at Camp Randall Stadium. They did their opening weekend in Las Vegas at the Sphere with two separate set lists. Good evening. It's Lana after a great sports weekend.

0: 8 o'clock tonight, it is Live Licks. We will honor a rock star birthday. And then at 10 o'clock for my rock reveal, it's from a Hogfest headliner. Looking forward to sharing that with you. All right. So tomorrow is officially Taco Tuesday. I thought it was yesterday, but apparently for the year of 2026, they finally moved it to the first Tuesday of October. So it always falls on a Tuesday. I had no idea. You can get registered to win tickets to Guar at the Rave December 3rd. And starting at 3 p.m. tomorrow, join Borna and Mandy for a National Taco Day at Su Casa Grande Mexican Grill and Sports Bar in Menominee Falls. You can get all the details you need right at 1029thehog.com.
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8: I'm Andy Beck, and I'm running for the 5th Congressional District seat against incumbent Republican Scott Fitzgerald. And I approve this message because it comes from the heart. And I figure speak from the heart. In this district, we have a MAGA Republican who seems to be letting party loyalty stand in the way of at least what I feel is right for Wisconsin. Now, Republicans don't respect my non-political background, but I actually think that's one of my better traits. I'm running to apply common sense ideas that regular people just like you want to see in action to make things easier for us all. I figure my main job will be to listen to you and vote the way of the people. I just don't feel that a more than well-to-do conservative can see things the way average people do. And sometimes that means those who shouldn't get left behind. And we can't leave anybody behind. So when you see Andrew Beck on the ballot, just know that I'm in this for you. Because we the people can make a change. And a change is going to do us all good.
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besides a lot of sports going on, there were a lot of big music events going, like Metallica at Sphere in Las Vegas and Aftershock in California. From Ashes to New was there on Thursday. It's Die for You on the Hog.

0: And there was a surprise notice that Sass Jordan passed away at the age of 62. That was definitely a surprise. She was one of the names that had been brought up for in case Van Halen wanted to bring in a female singer. Also, we will get some more news tomorrow. Aerosmith is teasing something, maybe a comeback concert. Aerosmith and Friends, October 29th and November 1st at outside the Hollywood Bowl in Los Angeles. I know that there has been a lot of will they, won't they ever reunite? All things, I guess, will be revealed tomorrow. Well, Guns N' Roses on the way, and there were pictures of Axl Rose in the studio, and apparently he is going to be doing some shows with Yoshiki. GNR on the way. I am Mindy. Hey!
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1: Well, there are definitely some rock star birthdays today. One I should mention, even though I won't be playing, guitarist Steve Miller, born on this date in 1943, right here in Milwaukee. And in 1947, 79 years ago, Brian Johnson was born in Dunstan, Gateshead, England. He, of course, lead singer for AC/DC, a live version of Hell's Bells on the Hog.

0: Live version of Brain Stew from Green Day wrapping up Live Licks. So what are two now? The Hog. Well, baseball playoff season is here on the Hog and ARR Recycles. Want to take you out to the ballpark, open the Hog app, and tap the playoff tickets banner to enter for a chance to win Milwaukee baseball playoff tickets for the National Championship Series. 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

0: off of your favorite toy, Foo Fighters with Window on 102.9 The Hog. And I just realized that it was 5 years ago today that Dave Grohl released The Storyteller. It was a chronicle of Grohl's life as a musician and the famous people he's met. That's been on my book list, apparently, for 5 years. I still haven't gotten around to picking that up and reading that. I do know that there's another biography that I'm interested in checking out. Chuck Billy of Testament, his new book is coming out in November. Good thing winter's coming. Maybe I'll finally tackle those things on my reading list.
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2: Hi, this is Dan Buttrey, combat veteran of the Iraq War. In 2010, former UW Badger football player and global war on terror combat veteran Jake Wood saw the horrors unfold in Haiti after a major earthquake and jumped into action. 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Using their military background, they established support efforts in Haiti

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2: It was June 1983. Dad had a new shed built to store hay in for our beef cows. But the very next week, a whopper of a storm came through, picked up that shed, carried it about 100 feet, and slammed it back down to the ground. Poles were busted, tin was bent, doors were demolished. What's worse, Dad hadn't gotten around to insuring it yet. A few days later, us boys were pulling out nails, stacking up tin, and saving whatever poles were salvageable. That's when we saw them, neighbor after neighbor, showing up and pitching in and tearing that shed apart so we could rebuild. And we did. Of course, it was never quite the same. A lot of bent tin and a little leak here and there. But just a few years ago, Ben's wedding reception was held in that shed because it's still standing. And it stands as a reminder that when bad things happen, you can always count on your neighbors to dig through the mess and build you back up again. Neighbors helping neighbors. That's what it's all about. A message from Penny Mustard Furnishings.
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3: But you can join Eric and Carrie all this week for the year so far.

sure if you've heard the recent news, but vision problems are being investigated in connection with some GLP-1 medications, and health officials have been evaluating a possible connection between semaglutide and an eye condition that can cause vision loss, which has people asking, is there a different way to lose weight? And at Milwaukee Weight Loss, the answer is yes, there is. 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

Coming to Fiserv Forum November 13th, Motionless in White, featuring Skylar with R.I.P., A Water Tuna, The Hog, and while they are headlining Fiserv Forum, definitely a practice run for them in the sense that they are going to be headlining Bloodstock Festival next year, which is about three times the amount of people that you would have at any given arena. Metallica coming to Camp Randall Stadium June 12th. 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

0: Well, Gwar makes an annual pilgrimage to Milwaukee. 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And they are coming to Milwaukee on December 3rd. 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

This past March, Three Days Grace was our Hogfest headliner. They released their album Alienation, and we're delving a little bit deeper into the album. This is Dominate, your rock reveal on the Hog.

0: Well, baseball playoff season is here, and the Hog and Air Recycles want to take you out to the ballpark. 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That is your key to getting tickets. 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
2: 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Because when your freedom is on the line, you want an attorney who knows the game and has done their homework.

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I don't want to think about it. I want to turn on the tap, use it, drink it, cook with it, and just trust that it's right. That's what we help people do every day. We figure out what's going on, fix it properly, and make it one less thing you have to worry about.

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2: I'm Andy Beck, and I'm running for the 5th Congressional District seat against incumbent Republican Scott Fitzgerald. And I approve this message because it comes from the heart. 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Because we the people can make a change. And a change is going to do us all good.
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Well, with Halloween being on a Saturday this year, that means a couple of bars are going to be having to space out their parties so that they can get the crowd. So over the course of three Saturdays, pretty much expect Halloween type parties. So plenty of time for you to plan out your costume. However, if you're doing the sexy anything, that has been in overkill mode, and it's time to start thinking of something different. I thought it was overkill a really long time ago. Van Halen on the Hog.

Perfect Circle with Starless, 102.9 on the Hog. And now that week four of the NFL season has finished off, it's not too soon to start thinking about week five, which will begin on Thursday. The Hog and Progress Manufacturing present Bob and Brian's Pigskin Picks. 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

0: 17th birthday to Brian Johnson of the one and only AC/DC. What a tune on the hog. Tomorrow, you can hang out with Borna and Mandy starting at 3 p.m. for National Taco Day at Su Casa Grande Mexican Grill and Sports Bar in Menominee Falls. 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They're coming to the rave on December 3rd. You need more info, just hit up 1029thehog.com. It's Lana. Thanks a lot for hanging out with me. I'll be back tomorrow with more live licks and another rock reveal.
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1: All right, well, today is National Samantha Day, and they're saying Mantha is a popular way to shorten Sam. They're like, Samantha, often shortened to Sam or Mantha.
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1: 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I've never heard the name Mantha.
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3: 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Because a single child's light brightens a home. And millions of them, shining together, create a brighter world. 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

0: You may have told a woman you love that she means the world to you. She's the woman you love more than anything in this life. I'm Tom Charbonneau. It's so simple how your morning starts off better because of her sweetness, her gentleness, her kind words, her soft touch. Show her that love with a diamond from Charbonneau Jewelers. 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
1: Hi, this is Dan Buttrey, combat veteran of the Iraq War. In season one of Paramount's Special Ops True, Milwaukee native Ephraim Matos' story is told as part of this incredible program. A former Navy SEAL sniper, after witnessing the horrors of war, Ephraim formed his own nonprofit to provide medical care on the front lines where humanity is lost. 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Today, his Menominee Falls-based organization, Stronghold Rescue and Relief, continues to deploy globally and work to save those injured and near death in war zones.
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4: And now, a guy who's always looking to clinch, Tim Murray. Good morning, Tim.
10: Rock.
11: What a weekend.
4: What a weekend it was.
11: What
4: yes.
11: What a weekend. What a Sunday. Man. Man, oh, man. That was something.
4: Unreal. Yeah. Just.
11: To be, I'm sure plenty of people listening in right now were at one of the two games this weekend. Whew, man. The atmosphere, the big plays, the stress, all of that coming out on top. 2-0 series lead going out to San Diego. A team that you can make a good argument was the hottest team of all of them coming into the postseason. And to win those games the way that they did, just the holy smokes, man. That
4: this was, team, wow. Yeah.
11: Yeah. That's true. I mean, it's you know, you're facing, you know, going to yesterday, you're facing arguably the best closer in the game. You're up there battling your butt off. You're working counts. And then, I mean, for Churio, the weekend that he had, man, I don't know if it could get topped. The homer on Saturday, catching the ball off of the roof. On Saturday as well, which, by the way, I don't know if people are getting mad at me. I didn't know the rules. I know people in town knew the rules, and I got a lot of Brewer people getting after me on social media. I was not aware. And then people, it was interesting, you know, Murph said it after the game, and people I think that were there or maybe had a better vantage point than I did on TV said that it was, Murph said it was going to go foul on Saturday night.
4: Yeah, I've heard that too. I don't know how you tell.
11: And then the trajectory, I got like a bunch of people sent me what, you know, the trajectory was. It was only going to be a home run, I think, at Fenway Park. Everywhere else, there was going to be an out. So I guess it wouldn't have been a home run, but man, on that replay, I'm like,
4: it looked like it was going to be in the parking lot.
11: Yeah.
4: Like, if it hit the roof, it was like, what? Come on. I don't know. But either way, the rule is the rule. They all agree on the rule before the game, and
11: no, and that's the thing.
4: What happened, you know?
11: Yeah. I mean, if that's what you agree to, I mean, that's why you do your ground rules before every single game, and you talk about it, and I think that's...
4: Apparently, they actually talked about that before the game in the meeting at the home plate. Yeah, I don't know who it was, someone on the Brewers coaching staff joked, you know, he said, it hasn't happened in my 6 years I've been here. He goes, that means it's going to happen tonight or something like that. And there you go. So
11: Matt on Twitter said, I had a pretty good angle. Think it was going to

0: go foul. That was also what Murph said after the game. People reminded me if the roof was open, probably would have had some wind pushing it back down. So regardless, but to Churio, just to catch it off of the deflection too without batting an eye was pretty impressive.
1: Yeah, you know the last time that happened? Guess who caught it? Craig Counsell.
0: Really?
1: Yeah.
0: It's been that long.
1: Yep. Since he was when he was playing. Pretty wild.
0: Yeah.
1: But, yeah, that never happens. I mean, it was a total fluke. But that was Saturday. Yesterday was just... It's going down as maybe the greatest Brewer game of all time.
0: To do what he did against the guy he was facing, they try to... I mean, and that's the beauty of playoff baseball. It's just everything is so stressful. You're bringing in your big gun and Mason Miller to do it. I don't believe he had a two-inning save all year. And then how about this? This was from David Adler on Twitter. He's from MLB. Statcast for MLB. It was 101.3-mile-per-hour fastball. The hit went 109.5 miles per hour. The throw from Jackson Merrill was 99.1 miles per hour from the outfield.
1: Wow.
0: And Sal Frelick was running 30.2 feet per second as he came home.
1: And belly flopped it in. That was awesome. Just
0: I know we had, I'm sure you had lots of friends there.
1: I was
0: some
1: there.
0: People there. You were there?
1: Yeah.
0: I didn't know that.
1: I was in the euchre seats, literally euchre seats. Like, I was in the last row of the upper deck out in left field. I had a foul pole in my way, but I didn't care. I was in the building, and we were there. So I was, and it was fun up there. I wouldn't have even minded the seat, but we were literally the only section that had the sun just beating on us.
0: Oh, really?
1: So, like, you're sweating, but who cares? It was just fantastic to be there.
0: I didn't realize you were there.
1: Yeah. Oh, yeah.
0: Holy smokes. And that is that the loudest that place has ever been since you at a game you've attended?
1: Yeah, it is. I was at the playoff game when Ryan Braun hit the walk-off home run, and the place was going crazy. But there was like three levels of noise on that hit. Like, the place was already going nuts, waving the towels while he was at bat. Then he hit the ball, and the noise rose another level.
0: Yep.
1: And then when Sal came in and belly flopped, it just was the loudest I've ever heard. It just went to a whole nother level. It was, you just had goosebumps watching it.
0: I mean, I had goosebumps watching it from home, envisioning what it probably felt like inside that stadium. I mean, the place looked like it was going to explode.
1: Yeah, it was insane. And then the craziness afterwards, the walk out of the stadium, and just packed, and then trying to get on. We took a shuttle from a place up here on Blue Mound, trying to get back on the shuttle, and everyone's just going nuts. The shuttle ride was crazy. High fives everywhere.
0: Got to imagine a lot of people calling out sick this morning across Oval.
1: The good thing is it was early, you know.
0: Good thing is you can go continue to get after it, too.
1: Yeah.
0: Keep supporting those local watering holes.
1: Right? Yeah, I know. I would have loved to, but...
0: This was from Jason Stark on the hit. Here, to me, is the coolest part of the story. When the ball left Churio's bat, his team was trailing and one strike from defeat. But when the ball landed and two runners had scrambled across home plate, his team celebrated. He had just authored one of the rarest moments in the sport. A walk-off, lead-flipping, two-run hit when his team was one strike from losing a postseason game. The One Strike Away Club is an exclusive club. That's because the only men are Kirk Gibson, game one of the 88 World Series. I Don't Believe What I Just Saw.
1: Yeah.
0: It was one of the most iconic hits ever.
1: Mm-hmm.
0: Pudge Rodriguez, game three, 2003 NLDS, when he was on the Marlins. Marlins would go on to win the World Series that year. Brett Phillips with the Rays, game four, 2020 World Series. Rays beat the Dodgers in that game, one strike away against Kenley Jansen. And then game three, 2022 ALDS, Oscar Gonzalez of the Guardians, a two-run walk-off single against the Yankees. That is the exclusive club Churio joined yesterday.
1: Rare company right there.
0: Yep.
1: And this is the type of thing that can kind of catapult a team, right? Like take us into the next level and really be set to for a championship run.
0: I mean, it reminds me a little bit of, I mean, I'll be honest, it reminds me a little bit of 2019 when I was in at Nats Park. Nats are down 3-1 in the eighth. Bases are loaded. Facing Hader. He comes in for the Brewers. And you're like, well, that's the ball game. And then they battle. Bases loaded. Get the single to right field. And to your point about the levels of cheers that you took in yesterday, that's kind of what I took in too, which was the excitement on the hit. Then the error in right field got to another level and just jubilation. And for the Nats heading into that year, it had just been heartbreak after heartbreak in the postseason that obviously Brewers fans have dealt with, and it's still just the NLDS. But you see those moments, man, and it's just kind of like, I don't know, you get that kind of good vibe type of feel, like you're down two runs in game one, you get rid of that deficit, you come back, you win the game. You're down two runs again in game two, you're facing Mason Miller in the ninth inning, and you somehow work it and get it all the way in, man. It is it's pretty ridiculous.
1: Yeah, and it just reinforces in this team that they're never out of it. They always have a chance to win. Like, don't give up. Just keep swinging or taking walks like they did yesterday.
0: Yeah, work the count, man. I just like watching that at bat. It is so. Watching that inning, it's so outrageous how these guys can tell on a 103-mile-an-hour fastball that the ball's going to miss the strike zone by half an inch. It's insane. Like, that's the thing about these at-bats. And, I mean, when Mason Miller, think about going from a 103 fastball, then he goes to a breaking ball. And they have the wherewithal to be able to hold off on a breaking ball out of the zone. Churio's up there battling and fouling off pitches. You're like, what?
1: He took a ball with two strikes on him on a low slider that may be one of the best takes I've ever seen. It was like, how do you not swing? You know, it's just with two strikes on you in that situation, bases loaded. It's it just shows what a great player he is.
0: Yeah, I mean, once again, you hit the bomb on Saturday that, you know, doesn't feel like things are going the way of the Brewers on Saturday, and he comes through with the clutch homer in the third that calms the nerves, I guess, if you will, and then you get Wild Bill to go deep in the seventh on Saturday night, you know?
1: Just like you said, Contreras isn't going to be bat flipping and going nuts. Did you see that home run trot?
0: Yeah.
1: He literally stopped like three times. Once between home and first, once between second and third. He literally stopped and like turned and did some kind of gesture that I don't even know what it was. It's like, that's got to be one of the longest home run trots I've ever seen. But it was awesome.
0: Yeah.
1: He's on our side.
0: When he's on your side, you're going to absolutely love it. It was funny. They had a camera of the Padres dugout, and I was thinking of you guys as as soon as they went to that camera, like the first one you saw was Manny just kind of slowly walking from the dugout into the clubhouse. I'm like, I know that is, I know that's some sweet, sweet justice there for Brewer fans to see him. How loud were the boos when he was up, when he came
1: incredibly
0: up?
1: Loud.
0: Yeah.
1: Even my daughter was booing. She didn't even know why. She was just, boo! Yeah, it was out of hand. Loved it. But then, yeah, and then he made an error in the outfield, too, and the place just, that was a, there was a hit. It was one of the first hits the Brewers got, legit hits, and then he kind of booted the ball out in right field, and the place just went nuts when he did that. So, yeah, they're on him. But now it goes back to San Diego, where their Brewers now are going to have to face all.
0: Oh, yeah. I mean, that. I mean, especially in the first round, I thought the best atmosphere of the first round, the wild card round, was in San Diego. So it's going to be a great atmosphere, no doubt, on Tuesday night. You know, once again, go back to game one, and you've got the Cy Young winner, best pitcher in baseball, on the mound. He's getting, I mean, to the Padres' credit, they're kind of doing what the Brewers did to Miller. They're doing to him in the second inning, and they're grinding him, and they're getting, you know, they're working counts and getting hits. I got to give credit to Miz. He was not, you know, peak Miz. He was not striking out everybody that he faced. But to give up two runs in the second to keep it at two, and then the final two innings before he gets pulled to throw two scoreless innings to battle through it, I thought was pretty big there for Miz. And, you know, I know he pitched last year, obviously, in the postseason, but this is different now. Now he's the ace of the staff. He's the best pitcher in baseball. But he battles through. The bullpen does their job in the in game one. And then, you know, yesterday, too, similar.
1: Henderson was great yesterday, too.
0: Yeah. Yep.
1: And is Miz pitching in San Diego?
0: My guess would be game five if they need him.
1: Because, you know, it's always good to have him at home with the mound situation. People mess with the mound on him on the road.
0: Yeah, I would imagine it will be game five if needed at home, because that'll be normal rest for him. And you're not going to face elimination in San Diego, so I doubt they would force to have bring out Miz on short rest.
1: Yeah, right.
0: So I would imagine he's going game five.
1: Okay.
0: So late night, by the way, get your naps in. You've got, 8:30 on Tuesday, and then, I want to say, 9 o'clock on Wednesday.
1: Oh.
0: So that's going to be late night baseball for all you guys.
1: Yeah, yeah. Well, you got to stay up for these. There's just no ifs, ands, or buts about that.
0: Yeah. So May will pitch on Tuesday night. Pivetta goes for the Padres. And, man, I didn't know you were there. That's awesome.
1: Yeah. It was. I got in to get tickets when they went on sale. Was it last week or 2 weeks ago or whatever, when they went on sale. And I was in, and I had pretty good seats. And then it told me I needed to update my password.
0: Oh, no.
1: I had to get a code sent to me and all this stuff. And by then, they were gone. And I was looking for three seats, too, which you're at a disadvantage doing that. So I literally ended up, it was the last row in section 440 up in the top behind the foul pole. But it didn't matter. It was just awesome to be there. And everyone up there was having a great time. It was fun. It was a blast.
0: Well, like you said, it was they're the Uke seats.
1: Yeah, seriously thought the Uecker statue was up where we were sitting, but I didn't see it anywhere up there. Yeah. I'm not sure if they took it out to sell an extra seat or what. But and the tickets for the National League Championship Series go on sale at 10 this morning.
0: Ooh,
1: for Wisconsin residents only. But that's pretty much all that's listening to us. So
0: gonna jump in on that.
1: Yeah, for sure. I just gotta look at dates and make sure that I don't have a Bucks game and all that kind of stuff.
0: Oh my god, I forgot that's starting already.
1: That tonight we've got a preseason game tonight.
0: Oh my god.
1: Yeah, it's on. So much sports. It's hard to take it all in.
0: Yeah, that's wild.
1: Yeah. So. We had the The Badger wins Saturday, which they continue to look great. Not great, but pretty good.
0: Yeah, I mean, that was, I mean, I'll say this about that game. I mean, I had eyes on it. I didn't really know how Michigan State, without their best running back, would score. And they didn't really score. But yeah, they did what they were supposed to do. I thought that was a tricky spot because you're coming off of the big win on the road at Penn State. You're back at home. I know it was homecoming, so that helps. But yeah, to head into the bye week 4-1, to turn it around after the loss to Notre Dame, and now, you know, the next two games, actually the next three games, are going to be massive here because you've got a road trip to UCLA, then you've got USC coming in, and then you go to Iowa, where it's never easy. And even though Iowa lost this weekend, they, you know, certainly are more than capable. But yeah, these next three games are going to be pretty massive for Wisconsin. I'm sure fans are frustrated. I tend to agree why they're not ranked. I think they should be, but I mean, the poll is such a joke.
1: Right, I don't even care.
0: Yeah, but
1: at this point,
0: being 4-1. You know, winning that game, I always look for these situational spots. I talk about them all the time on my, you know, shows on VSiN and the podcast, and I thought this was a tricky spot. Actually, you know, the betting market came in on Michigan State on Saturday. It went from like 10.5 point spread down to 8.5 or so. So there was a little bit of sharp support on Michigan State, and, you know, the game was never in doubt, and really the only thing was, they got a cover, which of course they did with relative ease, but they ran the ball well, and yeah, now you're sitting there at 4-1, and the biggest stretch of the season is coming up at the end of October, getting that bye, which will be nice to get a little rest, and then you got to go to LA, host the Trojans, and then you get Iowa on Halloween, which I'm sure will be a pretty crazy atmosphere there.
1: You know
0: Stadium
1: it
0: for sure.
1: Well, the Packers got out of Tampa with a win.
0: You know, here's the thing about the Packers. I will say, full disclosure, living in Vegas, you don't get, and with the, especially in the 1 o'clock window, there wasn't a ton of updates. We were watching Patriots Bills, had Red Zone on the other TVs, but I was certainly keeping tabs on it. And it was the day when six underdogs won. Well, actually, if you go back to Thursday night, six underdogs won because the Browns were an underdog on Thursday night. But yeah, so they avoided one of the upsets, if you will. So, you know, I'm not going to take anything, you know, away. I know you and Santana were talking about another big injury, which is brutal. So
1: yeah,
0: obviously they're dealing with it right now. But you know, you got, it's the NFL, man, and you find a way to win, you'll take it. But right now, looking at next week, just seeing what the point spread was going to be against the Bears.
1: Yeah.
0: But, yeah, you'll take it, man.
1: Yeah, I mean, right now, a win is a win. We're back to 500 and just try to get this thing on track. A lot of fumbles yesterday, things like that. LaFleur says that he's going to use the bench as a teaching tool for guys that can't hang on to the ball, which I've never really heard him talk about that type of thing in the past. He's had enough, I think.
0: Yep. Elsewhere around the NFL, we saw the Eagles squander a double-digit lead in the fourth quarter. Rams come back and win that one.
1: Yeah, that was quite a comeback.
0: Puka Nacua returned and was very impactful in that game. Kyren Williams of the Rams had a big one. And you know, it's funny, I think back to Thursday, and Bob made his pick, and I had an audible groan, because I did let you guys know the Patriots were the side. And
1: yeah,
0: they win the game outright. So Bob was on the Bills. That was my second pick, I guess, of the week, because I was on the Patriots. That was the spot of the week, but
1: it's I don't know how you do it, Tim, because it just seems, it's week to week. You can't tell who's going to beat
0: who. Well, and I think that's the thing about it. You know, Bills were riding high. Patriots were down in the dumps, if you will. And you kind of just play off of the last week results and almost like how the discussion was all week. The discussion was how the Patriots stink and that they're having this Super Bowl hangover and Drake May's not the guy. And, you know, once again, some of that is true. I mean, I do think the Patriots have taken a little bit of a step back, but Drake May played really well yesterday. And, I mean, he threw a touchdown pass that some guy off the practice squad makes a one-handed catch in the end zone. I mean, the game was really entertaining. You got a division game. So you always, and not always, nothing in gambling is a guarantee, but you always kind of feel like, especially two division rivals. How about this? The Patriots and Bills. I was listening to this. They said this on the broadcast. The Patriots and Bills have won the division every year since 2009.
1: Wow.
0: So the last time a non-Bills or Patriots team won the AFC East was 2008.
1: Wow.
0: Drake May was 6 years old.
1: Man, that's the stat of the day right there.
0: Yeah, there you go. So, yeah. And then Sunday Night Football, the Lions, man, they got worked on Sunday Night Football. Panthers put it on.
1: Yeah. The Lions defense is not looking good.
0: No. So right now you've got Lions and Packers both 2-2, and
1: Vikings.
0: Bears with Tyson Badgett, and then the Minnesota Vikings
1: undefeated so far.
0: Wasn't pretty, but got it done. They beat the Dolphins, and then they play the Saints this upcoming weekend. Monday Night Football tonight is the 20-year anniversary of the Katrina game. When the Saints returned back, I think a year later after Hurricane Katrina.
1: Yeah.
0: Insane atmosphere. You had the Colin Gleason, I believe it was, Sean? I'm trying to remember. I think it's Sean Gleason who had the punt block.
1: Oh, yeah. Right. Drew Brees talked about that game before the Hall of Fame game this year. And I knew it was a big deal, but it was like a super big deal to him, and how emotional it was and everything. It's pretty cool.
0: Yeah, I was surprised that it was Monday Night Football, and then you think about the story behind it. You're like, oh, okay,
1: that makes
0: more sense. So yeah, that'll be later tonight, and playoff baseball continues tonight. No National League, but we get the American League squad. By the way, we didn't mention the Dodgers lost yesterday.
1: Yeah.
0: So the Dodgers and Braves are 1-1 right now in that series. So hopefully that goes long, and hopefully the Braves take care of business. Just saying.
1: Wear each other out.
0: Yep.
1: All right, Tim. Well, we're going to have a lot to talk about all week long. So
0: yes, we will.
1: Let's buckle in. All right, man. Thanks, and we'll talk to you tomorrow.
0: All right, Rock. See ya.
2: Get Bob and Brian on your smart speaker. Say, play 1029 The Hog.
3: Want to hear something cute? Want some good news?
4: Is it adorable cute? What do you mean cute?
3: It's adorable.
4: It's adorable news. Okay.
3: Some of the Milwaukee Brewers' smallest fans are dressed for the postseason.
4: Oh,
3: Aurora Healthcare shared
4: photos. It is adorable. You're right.
3: Of six babies in the NICU at Aurora Sinai Medical Center wearing costumes inspired by the Brewers' famous racing sausages.
4: Yes.
3: Another baby was dressed as Bernie Brewer, mascot. There isn't a worst one in the bunch, they wrote on their social media. If you want to take a peek at it, take a peek at
4: adorable.
3: It.
4: Adorable. You're right. Thank you.
3: That didn't feel good. The Israeli Prime Minister says one pilot stabbed another and attempted to crash a flight from the United Arab Emirates to Israel. Passengers, many of whom are Israelis, feared for their lives as the Fly Dubai aircraft lost its half its altitude in about a minute.
5: Many feared for their lives.
4: Yeah, everybody.
5: They all thought they were going to die.
4: Even the guys who were busting in and pulling on the yoke were fearing for their lives.
3: Sure.
5: Yeah,
4: even though they were trying to save everybody.
5: They didn't have much of a choice.
4: No. That was it. Do that or you're going to die. And it's a miracle.
5: I can sit here and die, or I can try to do something and die anyway. Either way.
4: And it's a miracle the wings didn't tear off. One, they still had control because parts of the plane were missing.
3: Oh, God. It's just a horrific story.
4: Yeah. It's
3: there has to be a movie.
4: Well, I would think. If we're going to do Carrie again. Was,
3: right. That little brat.
5: I heard it described as Flight 93 with a better ending. better ending.
3: Yes, okay, yeah, exactly. Yeah. That's what I was thinking about too.
4: And maybe it was because of Flight 93. They were more
3: on point.
5: The pilot managed to get the cockpit door unlocked while someone's stabbing him.
4: Yeah, because yesterday incredible. I said, how did they get in? That door is locked. You can't get in that door.
5: He unlocked it.
4: Yeah.
3: Other crew members gained control of the aircraft, landed safely in Saudi Arabia. Terrifying incident occurred just days before the October 7th anniversary of the attack on Israel, which launched the Gaza War. California Governor Gavin Newsom has signed laws aimed at protecting workers from the risks of AI. He also blasted President Trump on Wednesday for not passing comprehensive AI regulations at a time when industry leaders are warning about the risks of the technology. Well, he has his gentleman's agreement in place.
5: Yeah, you know, there's other industry leaders that are saying, don't be such babies.
3: Yeah, all systems go. Let's not lose the race.
5: Yeah.
4: I'm keeping an eye on this. I'll say that. I'm not like...
5: I don't think it'd be wise to say, yeah, okay, let's just let AI go
4: wild. We've already called the internet the Wild West. And now I think it's going to get wilder with AI.
3: Oh, God, yeah.
5: Bernie Sanders wants to basically ban AI, any more development.
4: That's funny.
5: And he's a communist.
4: That's funny because...
5: And the Chinese are communists.
4: Ted Kaczynski would have felt that way, too. And they were completely polar opposites.
5: Bernie and Ted?
4: Yeah.
5: Oh, as far as technology goes?
4: Yeah. Mm.
3: So, with company execs, experts, government officials all seeming to believe that they could pull the plug on AI or tap the brakes...
4: You can't pull...
3: Everyday Americans are not so sure.
4: It's out.
5: We're going to have AI.
4: Yes.
5: It's going to be part of our future.
4: It's here. It's
5: we have
4: here.
5: To win the whole AI.
4: You can't get this genie
5: situation.
4: Back in the bottle. It's here. Okay, now what are we going to do about it? Do we have to do anything about it?
3: Right.
4: How much do we have to do about it? There's a learning curve that goes along with this. I think, right?
3: A new poll asked, do you think that
5: it's going to be a learning curve?
3: If the U.S. government tried to stop artificial intelligence from becoming more intelligent than people, that the government would succeed. Only 1 in 4 think they would. 8% said the government would be successful. 17% said they probably would. 31% probably not successful at stopping AI from becoming more intelligent than we are. 14% definitely not.
5: Everyone's pretty impressed on how intelligent we are.
3: We disagree.
5: I don't know.
4: Who would that be?
5: Yeah.
4: This topic has worn me out quicker than any other topic I can remember recently in the last 10 years. I mean, it's just like every second it's, you know, that AI is going to, that's no damn good. You know that, right?
5: You know, the Chinese are fueling some of that worry.
3: Well, that's another conspiracy kind of theory about it. Like, oh, freak everybody out. So then they'll stop or we'll slow down.
4: I'm not afraid. I'm annoyed by all the stories, you know?
5: Yeah, I understand, because they're out there every day.
4: And eventually, when that happens all the time, you stop hearing it, you know?
3: Okay.
4: If you're warned constantly, it's like, yeah, okay, all right.
5: Well, if everything's a warning, then nothing is a warning.
4: Thank you. Syndrome.
5: Yep. With a little modification.
3: No longer a secret, you can see everything. Nathan Fielder and Lance Oppenheim's Elizabeth Holmes documentary has premiered at the New York Film Festival. What did you see about her?
4: I just saw the clip. It was people who had been to the premiere
3: a couple
4: of weeks ago, and they came out and they said, it just makes your skin crawl watching her.
3: Really?
4: That documentary, yes. That was their initial reaction when they were leaving the theater.
5: It's not a portrayal of her. It's actually her. You actually watch her and you feel creepy.
3: Skeeved.
4: The filmmaker lives in their home with her and her family, and he enters the home 34 days before she goes to prison.
3: Yeah. Right.
4: So that's what you get, and the people who saw it.
3: And she agrees to that. You know, like what? Wouldn't you be like, my case is over, I'm going to prison, what else do you
4: want me
3: to say?
4: Just leave me alone.
3: Yeah, I'm just going to be with my family by myself, so that's how nuts she is, I bet.
4: Okay, I'm glad you said it.
3: Film screened Wednesday.
4: Is it possible she's just nuts?
3: Yes,
5: sure.
3: Very. You have to have something really going for you in your head to just talk people in and out of millions of dollars, create this thing that's not even... That is an ego...
4: But she did it. They believed her. She sold it. They bought her story.
3: Yeah. Well, she was good at it.
4: These were respected people.
5: She was out of the news cycle for a long time, but now this movie has come out and...
4: She's back.
5: The way she's signing her posts, or not really her posts on social media, has been in the news too.
4: Well, she said the other day, you had in Showbiz News, that she will initial the posts
5: that are from her, but dictated by her EAH.
4: But now if I'm somebody else, I go, we'll put her initials on there so they think it's her, you know.
5: Right. Is that impossible to do?
3: Film screened on Wednesday is a strange, hard-to-believe coda to the preposterous saga of the founder of the medical testing company Theranos. Since first debuting in a surprise no-phone screening at the Telluride Film Festival on September 6th, You Can See Everything has become one of the year's most buzzed-about films. Shot secretly over 3 years.
4: It's not bad for
3: over
4: her, right?
3: Over 3 years?
4: Is it bad for her to be...
3: The nearly three-hour documentary captures Holmes in the 34 days before reporting to prison. I'm not going to see this in a theater, though. I'm not spending 3 hours watching her.
4: What was the movie you said you're going to see in the theater? What else is coming out?
3: Other Mommy.
4: Other Mommy, yes. There's a good chance. Which one will skeeve me out more, Other Mommy or watching...
3: Probably her. Other Mommy,
5: I can always say, well, it's just a bunch of effects. And
4: yeah.
3: It's just fiction.
4: Yeah. But this really happened. She's for real. She's out there. She gets to. Does she get to vote if you're a convicted felon?
5: I don't know.
4: You get to vote?
5: She says she was silenced for a long time.
3: You can't have a gun.
5: She says she's fighting to prove her innocence.
4: Prove her? I just don't know.
3: That's her ego. There she is.
4: Innocence. Like she wasn't part of the scam?
5: When did these two children come along? She didn't have a baby.
4: No.
3: It was before. It was before like her trial started or something. She got pregnant, right? Wasn't it something like that?
4: Yeah, because people said she's getting pregnant to get more sympathy so she doesn't have to go to jail.
3: Exactly.
4: I remember that part, yes.
5: She didn't have any child or pregnancy during...
3: Her scamming days?
5: The scamming days when she was trying to sell this.
3: I don't think so. But I wasn't she like 24 when she was doing it? I mean, she could have.
4: And, okay.
5: And now, and then she's had two?
4: Forget about her for a second. Let's talk about the guy who says, yes, that's the girl for me. Let's get married and have kids before you go to jail. What?
5: That's Billy
3: Evans. The Menendez brothers are married.
5: The love of her life, she calls, says, I love him beyond space and time.
3: That sounds like her.
4: I love him.
3: That just equally makes me mad just hearing it. Shut up.
4: Yeah. You should put that in your vows. Steal that.
3: I stole it from Elizabeth Holmes. A reading from scripture. No, hang on. I've got an Elizabeth Holmes
4: here.
3: Quote.
4: I got a Holmes I want to drop on all of you.
5: She had that, there is no try, there's only do.
4: Yeah, she had the Yoda thing in the lobby of Theranos where you walked in.
3: Okay.
4: Yeah. Because she's a big Star Wars fan. She liked that.
3: Was she really, or was she just trying to play nerd?
4: I don't know what's real about her. I really don't. Yeah.
5: That's a great question, actually. But she had the...
4: But how desperate was this
5: dude? She had the lineup on the wall.
4: Of all the women in the world, you married Elizabeth Holmes after she was convicted of this
3: crime. Weren't married before this?
4: I don't know.
3: The babies are one thing, but they weren't.
4: Yeah, I think all this happened after she was convicted. And
3: you don't divorce her after she's convicted?
4: You knew the story going in. She wasn't, you know, everybody knew who Elizabeth Holmes was and the scam she was running.
3: Right.
4: You don't let her keep
3: What's this dude's dating past?
4: And he comes from money, right? He's got some cash. His family has some money.
3: I don't know anything about him.
4: Man, dude. Anybody else on the planet.
3: I know. She really burns him down, I guess, right? I don't know.
4: And then if you're one of his buddies and you're going, that's funny, your girlfriend's name is the same as that scam, that chick that...
3: that's a coincidence,
4: the Theranos thing. Her name is Elizabeth Holmes, really? Do you get it?
5: She was...
4: I'm dating the Elizabeth Holmes.
5: She was pulling that scam with her lover at the time.
4: The guy from
5: Ramesh
4: Turkey.
5: Balwani.
4: Yeah.
5: Sonny Balwani.
4: Yeah.
3: Oh, yeah.
4: She blamed him for a lot of the stuff.
3: I'd have tried that.
4: Yeah.
3: You know, if I got cooked.
4: We'll have to go. What was that? What was there the thing called on Apple? The documentary, the docudrama
3: of her
4: with was it Seyfried?
5: Seyfried.
4: Seyfried. Whatever.
3: Oh, Amanda Seyfried.
4: Yeah.
3: Mm-hmm. I'm gonna wait. I will watch this, but I'm gonna wait. I'm not gonna watch the Amanda one. I'm just gonna wait.
4: I just shake my head when I think I thought it was just weird that she had the name Elizabeth Holmes. You're dating the Elizabeth Holmes?
3: Yeah.
4: Dude.
3: I love her. Beyond Space and Time.
5: Billy Evans. He was 27 when they met. His family owns a group of hotels in the San Diego area.
4: Yeah, oh, they've got money.
5: Evans Hotels.
4: Yeah, he's got some cash. Weird. She married a guy who had some money. How did she?
3: Well, she's in those circles, I would say. When you're bilking investors out of, you know, millions and millions, you're in those circles.
5: They had a son in 2021. In October 2022, weeks before her sentencing hearing, it was reported she might have been pregnant with a second child, and then it turned out she was.
4: Okay.
3: That's what we heard.
4: And that was all we were all saying. Well, that's just to get sympathy from the judge.
3: Right.
4: To not go to
3: jail. Like Harvey with thing in his nose, like I can't breathe. And we don't want you to breathe, Harvey.
4: He's got the tank of oxygen and like a little walker.
3: You want to break that tank over your head, Harvey.
4: Yeah.
3: Stupid criminals, thieves in California stole two semi-trailers from an autonomous trucking company featuring NVIDIA's logo, along with one for Plus AI.
4: Did they just tell them to drive back to headquarters?
3: What do you load up in a Plus AI truck? I guess I'd have to ask AI. But the riches inside were not what they were expecting. Each trailer was filled with 20,000 pounds of sand.
4: They were just testing?
3: They drove off with the cargo when they realized what it was. They dumped it. Technically, it's silica, which is the primary raw material used to produce the high-purity silicon that forms the foundation of computer microchips. But, in that state, worthless.
4: Well, not as valuable.
5: Really,
4: you
5: can go from worthless to making computer chips out of it.
3: Company got their sand back. Company got it back.
4: All right, I'm still reeling over the. Every time we discuss Elizabeth Holmes, I just feel off for the rest of the day. I just like
3: understood.
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0: You know who I am? In the field of local live home entertainment. Oh my God!
1: I need your help. I can't tell you what it is. You can never ask me about it later. And we're gonna hurt some people.
2: What car are we gonna take?
3: What would you say? You do, dear.
4: I tell you what I do, man. Two chicks at the same time, man.

time for Bob and Brian. Covering the great state of Wisconsin from the HQ, the Golden Rondell in Racine. Starring the voice of Beast, Bob Madden. The gangster of love, Brian Nelson. The first lady of Wisconsin newscasters, Carrie Wendt. And the rambling, gambling man, Tim Murray on sports. And now, because it's not good enough to call a best-of show, it's Bob and Brian's Year

0: but I'll find it here in a second.
1: I do have a presidential fact that I learned while I was taking a tour in Skagway, Alaska.
0: Yeah.
1: Very small town, but they have a train that they built for the gold rush up into the hills. And they built this thing as fast as they could. They had to blast through mountains. And if you took this train out, you would go, oh, my God, how did they do this back in the 20s and 30s, getting this railroad up and running? You know, it's mm-hmm. it's sitting on it was like, even though it was 2026, I thought this had this. I can't imagine the manpower and the how uncomfortable it was, you know, because they had to work year round on it.
2: Right.
1: 30 below, you know, 50 feet of snow on the ground.
2: Mm-hmm.
1: You're trying to build a railroad for the gold rush, and by the time they got
0: That's 18.
1: No, this was in the
0: 89.
1: Yes, something like I should have written it down.
0: It was 89.
1: But by the time they were done with the railroad, the gold rush was over. It was like
3: we missed it.
1: But yeah, it was like everybody had left.
0: Doesn't mean all the gold was gone. Just the rush had to left. Get it was gone.
1: There was the percentage of people who made money on the gold rush was so small. It was like not really worth the effort for the 98% who went.
0: People and, that made the money were the ones that sold them blue jeans and pickaxes and sleds and crap.
1: So then they said, "Well, I guess we can use it to." Just move things from one town to another. It's not really...
0: Here we go.
1: And now it's basically just a tourist attraction in that town. Skagway, Alaska, which I would encourage people to go to if you have the opportunity to go to Skagway, spend the afternoon there.
0: They never changed the name of that, you know?
1: The name of the town?
0: And like Skagway.
1: Skagway. It was visited...
0: By a president.
1: A sitting president. Yes.
0: Skagway.
1: And his wife came to Skagway.
0: It wasn't TR.
1: No, it was not. No. It was not TR.
0: A sitting president.
1: Yes.
0: So, McKinley or Cleveland?
1: Warren G. Harding came to town one day with Mrs. Harding.
0: 1920s.
1: And the townspeople rolled out the red carpet.
0: Yeah.
1: And showed our sitting president around.
0: Was that on the trip where he died?
1: Stand by. Stand by.
0: Here's the hammer.
1: Hey, oh, yeah. Yeah, yeah. This is good.
0: He ate poison fish in Alaska.
1: Warren G. Harding it was a scheduled stop. He was the first sitting president
0: to come to Skagway, Alaska.
1: Yes, and the only.
0: It wasn't a state then.
1: No, and the only sitting president to ever come to Skagway. Other presidents have been to Alaska, obviously, since then. And after touring their town for 3 hours...
0: Three hours.
1: Three hours.
0: How big was Skagway at this time?
1: It's not very big.

0: big night. You could see the whole thing in about, other than the train ride, you could see all of Skagway in an hour easily. And this, you know, go back 100+ years.
1: Yeah.
0: And the president comes down to Skagway. And after he and the missus have spent 3 hours there and they're getting ready to leave, he, Warren G. Harding, declared Skagway to be the armpit of Alaska.
1: Get out of here. Obviously not campaigning.
0: This is the armpit of Alaska. Yeah.
1: Wow.
0: Yes. And they still
1: went nuts for him.
0: They still named a mountain after him that looks down onto the harbor. It's Warren G. Harding Mountain that looks onto their harbor.
1: Of this day, in this place, he called Skagway the armpit of Alaska.
0: Of Alaska.
1: We'll never forget.
2: Not easily offended, now, those people.
0: You mentioned his death.
1: Yeah.
0: He died 2 weeks after making that statement in Skagway.
1: Good thing you said it then.
0: Got home.
2: Got it out.
1: Good thing he got it out.
0: I thought Skagway was charming. Just a nice little, you
1: know. They've had 100 years to work on it. 102.
0: Right. Yeah. Hey, we got to get to work here. We can't have it. So another president ever comes here, we can't have a repeat of this.
1: Boy, Skagway is laid out in a regular grid pattern, kind of southeast or southwest to northeast.
0: You can walk from one end to the other in 5 minutes.
1: It's like there's two main roads.
0: Yeah, that sounds about right. It's not a lot of traffic congestion, it's just people.
1: And it's right next to the Klondike Gold Rush National Historical
0: Is it?
1: Park.
0: Yeah. Nice town. Very nice. Very nice. And
1: looks,
0: also, here's another
1: timey. Looks like they didn't try to modernize and make it look like Frank Lloyd Wright had been through there.
0: There's an island up in Alaska. There are several zillions of islands up there. There's an island specifically that in 2013, and I read this story because I thought, really, is this possible? In 2013, a couple of gray wolves, swam out to this island. And ever since then, the wolf numbers have grown to a level where they've eaten all the moose. They've eaten everything on the island. I think it's called Wolf Island up there. That they've done something that scientists didn't know. They hadn't seen this before. So this is the second thing. So, you know, the sharks rounding up their food balls. They switched their diet after they've eaten everything on the island. They call it uninhabitable. Like, it's too dangerous for people to go on. There's so many wolves out there. Now, I'm sure we could do something about it if we wanted to. You know, a couple of airstrikes or something like that.
1: Yeah.
0: If we wanted to. You know, they call it uninhabitable only because we choose to. Fine, let the wolves have it.
1: It always seems like the things we don't want to do, you know, we tried to save the wolves and we wiped them all out. And then the opposite is we tried to kill them all and they just
0: won't give up the
2: Nature's
0: island.
2: Nature's complicated.
0: Right.
1: Yeah.
0: So there's so many wolves out there now that they've eaten everything that was on the island. It's just a wolf island now. The question was, well, what do they do? Eat each other? And yes, they do eat each other. Wolves will turn on each other when things get rough and eat each other. But
1: we knew that they turn, that, you know, there's packs of wolves and they're like, they're enemies. This pack and that pack don't get along and they fight.
0: Yeah. I didn't know that they'd eat each other, but they've done something that science hasn't seen before. I don't know if they didn't know about this, but they hadn't seen it before. They have switched their diet to animals that show up on the island, like seals and walruses and things like that. And now they sit down on the shore and wait for something to come swimming up, you know, minding its own business. And
1: it's not really minding its own business if it kind of like, what's going on here?
0: Maybe for years they migrated, you know, to that. I don't know. But yeah, they've eaten everything on the island.
1: Is it called Pleasant Island before it was named Wolf Island?
0: Maybe. I don't remember.
1: Well, yeah. But there's wolves there, and they'll eat you if you walk on. Might call it Pleasant Island.
0: No, call it Wolf Island. Don't call it Pleasant Island.
1: No, go to Pleasant Island.
0: No, don't.
1: Nice. Gonna camp there.
0: Whatever you do, don't go to Pleasant Island. Okay, real good. Yeah, we'll go make a Pleasant stop. Island. No, I said don't. Yeah, but that was only like 14 years ago that a couple of wolves swam out there, yeah. And now they own the island.
2: Wow.
1: Well,
0: it didn't take long at all.
1: I give them points for, you know, being the go-getters. Adaptable. To get out there.
0: Yeah.
2: That other wolf island that you were telling us about, yeah. Brian.
0: That was up where? Somewhere in Michigan? Off of Michigan?
2: I think so, yeah.
0: Against Lake Superior?
1: Bob was talking about that.
2: That they're closed. They closed it down for camping and all
0: yeah,
2: that.
0: Yeah, right. You can't go out there anymore, right.
2: Kept completely taken over.
1: All right, so, yeah.
0: The wolf is taking over.
1: Well, all the animals are bouncing back. There's more, just more of everything.
2: Yeah.
1: How'd that happen? If we're so brutal and wasteful. But, yeah, there's more sharks. There's more wolves. There's more bears. Nature's...
0: Raccoons. Definitely more deer, more turkey.
1: Oh, yeah.
0: Definitely more of them. I mean, they're everywhere. You can drive down Blue Mountain Road and there'll be three dead deer laying on the by the curb.
1: My son and I drove out to Idaho. We hit the Teddy Roosevelt National Park, Mount Rushmore.
0: Did you make any potato jokes while you were in Idaho? Not one? Were you tempted?
1: I was... All the U.S. quarters that have buffalo on them, they're all out there in Montana and Wyoming. See, a buffalo. I saw a moose.
0: Really?
1: I saw a moose. I saw a bunch of antelope. I saw Canada geese sitting on a river floating around.
2: You could see that anywhere around here.
1: Yeah. Saw turkeys.
2: The antelope.
1: See those around here.
0: You know, antelope, we don't get those.
2: No.
0: I saw trumpeter swans.
2: Yeah.
1: But no bison.
2: Wow. Well, it's probably a good thing. Did you see what they did to the grandpa?
1: Yeah, I saw that clip.
0: Wait a minute. What happened to grandpa? I'm a grandpa.
1: It's
0: not so funny.
2: Got launched.
1: Got tossed around pretty good.
0: I did see that one. He was trying to get away, right?
2: Yeah, he was running through the trees, like around the trees, and that thing just stayed on him.
0: He had nothing else to do.
2: No.
0: That buffalo, that bison didn't have anywhere to be.
1: It was more than a week ago. That was actually my birthday.
2: Yeah. I think he didn't do anything wrong. He was far enough away, and then all of a sudden the thing came up and started like running at him.
1: Because why? Because why? Because
0: it's wild animal.
1: Because you can't believe how what?
0: How fast?
1: Is that on me?
0: How fast could that thing be?
2: He said that exact thing. Yeah. He said you won't believe how fast they go.
0: Yeah. When they decide to move, it's pretty snappy.
2: Yeah.
0: Yeah.
1: You see any musk oxen on your trip?
0: No.
2: Oh, that'd be cool.
0: Didn't see any of those.
1: They're a pretty big, but didn't they're only about half the size of a buffalo, the musk oxen.
2: Oh, really?
1: Yeah.
0: Didn't see any mountain goats either.
1: No?
0: No. They said, you probably see mountain goats.
1: They stopped and let you go ashore, obviously, because you were
0: every day.
1: Skagway.
0: Every day. There was a
1: port
0: of call.
1: Does any like hikes up into the mountains?
0: Yes.
1: And stuff?
0: Yep. You can do that. Matter of fact, in Skagway, there the train itself will take you. There is a hiking path probably 30 minutes into the ride. Where if you're hikers, there is a spot where they will drop you off and pick you up at designated times, and you can really get into some really unsavable situations because you are really isolated up there and ain't nobody coming and there's cell phone communication and all that is very, very sketchy. I thought you had better take a sidearm with you. I also found
1: and called like a wolf encounter or grizzly bear encounter or polar bear adventure.
0: No, there was whale watching.
1: Yeah, not really.
0: Trying to think. There's nothing that would you could take helicopter rides and I think moose and bear. I don't remember. Yeah. No. Nothing where they said, hey, you want to walk out and see a moose? No, nothing like that.
1: It's probably too common to see a moose anywhere.
0: But I do realize something we really got shortchanged on mountains here compared to Alaska.
2: Since
0: everything is a mountain in Alaska. Mm. So all you do is go around or over a mountain in Alaska. It's just, I think I'd get really tired. I mean, it's beautiful while you're there. It's like, beautiful.
2: Some of the best skiing on earth.
0: Sure, if you're a local, you're going, why don't you take some of them home with you so we have a straight path. We have to drill through all of these things. There are railroad passings out there that sometimes during the day they're for railroads. Other times they're open to automobiles.
1: Really?
0: Depending on when you show up. Like at the top of the hour, it'll go through the mountain south. At the bottom of the hour it'll go through the mountain north.
1: Break down in the tunnel.
2: Yeah.
0: Yeah.
2: Right?
1: Flat tire.
0: Yeah.
1: There's only 4 minutes left.
0: Whittier, they actually closed the tunnel. There's no way in or out. They close it at 11 o'clock every night. Railroad owns it. That's when everybody goes home.
1: Yeah. So
0: there's gates. They close it. You can't leave the town. It's like, what? What if there's an emergency? Well, we can call and they can come and open. I said, if it's an emergency, how long could it take? They said, I don't know, 45 minutes, an hour to get down there and unlock the gates.
1: To live in this place, you know.
0: Well, there's only...
1: Not you, but I mean those that live there. They don't have to live there.
0: There's only 275 people in the town, I think. And they basically live in a building, like a condo building.
1: Yeah.
0: They all live there.
1: So you go to the great American wilderness, really, and you live in a big pile of people because you, what, want to get away from people?
0: 75% of the community lives in that. No, you want to go to the wilderness, there's plenty more where you can go be all by yourself.
1: Yeah.
0: Yeah.
1: And when you want to be around people, you have a whole...
0: Well, you go be around 275.
1: Anthill of people.
0: People. Yeah. And, and the water didn't freeze where I was.
1: No.
0: So they said these are open year-round. Nobody pulls their boat out. The water does not freeze here. And I'm like, you get 50 feet of snow. They were talking about 70-foot drifts. I thought, how does the water not freeze? How does the water not freeze if you're in that much cold? They said no.
1: It's some current, right?
0: Yeah. But they said, but when we do get the snow, if your boat's in the water, it's probably going to sink with 50 feet of snow on it.
2: Yeah.
0: And they said they had 6 or 8 last year that sunk to the bottom of the harbor that they had.
1: How deep is the harbor?
0: Well,
1: much of a problem is it to get it up out of the water?
0: Well, let me tell you, Whittier was a military installation in World War II. A secret installation up in Alaska because it was hidden by fog a lot.
1: You know, secret?
0: Secret. It was very...
1: What did we run out of there that no one knew about?
0: Well...
1: Was there an air base?
0: It was a landing spot for GIs coming and going. Yeah, there was an air base, a lot of naval stuff. They said the thing that made it very attractive was, one, it was just in the middle of nowhere, and like when you step offshore, you step into 500 feet of water, so getting subs and things like that. You know,
1: so
0: there's
1: it's
0: no
1: pretty deep harbor then.
0: There's nothing gradual about it. It just, you can see it's a mountain. The water is so clear, it just drops into, it's like, that's 500 feet? And they said, yeah, it's about 500 feet right there. It's like, eh, okay, well. I kept telling myself, well, you can drown in 4 feet of water. What's the difference? 500, 4 feet, whatever.
1: It's just what's the difference? It's just getting your keys back if you're dropping in the water. More of a problem.
0: So,
1: my keys.
0: But, you know, here we have the sand and the gradual everything into the water, and how deep is it? Oh, it's probably 35 feet. No, right there on shore. 500 feet.
2: Wow.
0: Yeah, about 10 steps out, you're going to be in 500 feet of water. Really? Really? So, yeah, it was interesting. It was interesting. I think I would go back, too, to Alaska.
1: It's an awful big country.
0: It is, but... And if I went back and I said, well, I've seen the touristy stuff. Do I want to go into the...
1: off the trail?
0: No, I don't think I do. Don't think I do. I think that's...
1: mountains and the woods?
0: I think that's where all the mosquitoes and everything is and the black flies and, you know...
2: Sure. Could be a lot of that.
0: Yeah, all of that.
2: Could be worth it.
1: Yeah. There's always bugs.
0: It wasn't a problem while we were there.
1: You don't show that in every... documentary, but sooner or later the bugs are going to show up.
0: Kept waiting for, okay, is this the place where all the bugs are going to be? And there was none. I didn't see a mosquito or a fly or anything. Yeah. So I hereby declare Alaska bug-free.
1: You that's amazing. Go ahead and do that.
0: That's my report that I will turn in to the government. Visited Alaska.
2: Bob says Alaska is bug-free.
0: Bug-free at 619.
3: 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And now, more of Bob and Brian's year so far on 1029 The Hog. 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

0: Santana.
1: Good morning. Good morning, Eric Ray. We're back on the winner, back in the winner's circle, eh?
0: It wasn't pretty, but these days, let's just be happy with a win, right?
1: I'll take an ugly win over a pretty loss any day.
0: Any day. Absolutely. It was a struggle down in Tampa against Jalen Daniels and company, but, you know, Packers had a lot of fumbles and things like that, and actually LaFleur now said that a great teacher is the bench as far as hanging on to the football and not fumbling.
1: Yeah, that is a good teacher. Sometimes when you lose, don't lose your lesson, right? When you lose the ball, don't lose your lesson.
0: You're right.
1: I was actually watching it yesterday with some folks, and I had to remind them how good that quarterback, or how good I actually thought that rookie quarterback was that Tampa had.
0: I thought he looked good, too. I didn't know if it was the Packers making him look good or if he was really that good.
1: Yeah, you know, like sometimes you got a head scratcher on how a kid, like what his reputation is or why he had to be a free agent, or, you know, you're glad to have the job, but why he wasn't a draft pick is beyond me. Cause I tell you, he's a kid that played at Kansas. He's a 3-4 year starter, and they actually went and beat the University of Texas in Austin. That would have been his senior year, and it was all because of him. So, how he was not drafted is beyond me, but you could tell that he's definitely had some talent to him.
0: They said he played 6 years at Kansas. I was like, they call those guys doctors, don't they? 6 years in college.
1: He got another year.
0: Yeah. Well, you know, these backup quarterbacks are stepping in all around the league and looking pretty good. It's like, I mean, the Bears have a third-string quarterback right now that's bringing them wins and looking pretty good. I don't know. That used to not be the case, you know. You'd get to that backup quarterback and it would just be like, well, let's just go into kind of protection mode where we don't turn the ball over and we'll just, you know. Now they seem to kind of bring a different offense. The Packers did that with Malik Willis when they bring him in. It seemed like it was a different offense, and it worked almost better than when Jordan Love's in there.
1: Yeah, it almost looked like they had a whole different package from Malik when he was in the game, when he was here last year, the year before. As the saying goes in the NFL, you're only as good as your backups because, you know, it's a game of attrition, and you don't know, but somebody's going to get injured. Somebody's going to get hurt, and particularly at that quarterback position because they handle the ball so much, right? They always have something going on as far as whether they're reading the coverage or taking a play that breaks down and, you know, trying to take it up the field or keep the ball to chains moving. You know, so you want a quality backup quarterback that really doesn't devastate your team if that starting guy gets injured.
0: Yeah. Are they preparing them more, do you think, during the week? Like, they seem ready to go, and they're maybe just better backup quarterbacks.
1: Yeah, better time. And, like, you know, I mean, you got to take your job seriously. Like, during practice or during a regular week, there's only really so much time or so many snaps you can get. But, you know, as a backup guy, so, you know, if there's 10 snaps in a period in a practice, then you'll probably give your backup quarterback 2 to 3 at the most. You know, you want your first guy to kind of get as many reps as possible, get ready for the game. But, you know, all backups should be getting what we would call mental reps, right? Like, so even though you're not in the game or in participating in the play in practice, you want to be watching it from the sideline and getting those mental reps, and that's how kind of the way that you prepare.
0: Oh, yeah. What did you think of the offensive line play yesterday? I thought it looked better.
1: Yeah, they were definitely better. I think a lot of the play calling got a little bit better yesterday, too. And, you know, those guys are working, and hopefully they gel, you know, by mid or before the end of the season. But they definitely looked a lot better yesterday.
0: And Kevin Zeitler didn't play yesterday. He's still coming on, so there's more help coming. But, Jordan Love wasn't hit. I think he was hit twice yesterday compared to 31 times.

0: times before that so far this year. And the running game was a little better, too.
1: Yeah, the running game was better. He was more decisive with the ball.
0: Marshawn Lloyd was hurdling defenders.
1: Yeah, exactly. I'm sure he'll make the Sports Network greatest hurdle of the week or top 10 plays, no doubt.
0: Yeah, yeah, for sure.
1: Those jumps will take your places, I tell you.
0: And the bad news of the day was Edgerrin Cooper going out with an Achilles.
1: That's really a tough one. That is really a tough one. The defense, you know, has been hard to watch. So a lot of times throughout this beginning of the season. But Edgerrin has been one of my favorite guys to watch defensively because he definitely is or was a star in the making. That Achilles will put you out for the rest of the season, so that's heartbreaking. But let's hope he comes back bigger and better next year.
0: Yeah, I mean, this is a huge blow for the defense. And, you know, as we wait for Parsons to come back, now we got a next guy up again. But
1: the next guy up, right. Only as good as your backup.
0: Yeah. And Evan Williams, he stepped up when Cooper went out, and they were blitzing him, and he got his first career sack, and he was looking good. But yeah, you can't afford to lose guys like Cooper.
1: Yeah, yeah. I mean, it was definitely a team effort, definitely with an emphasis on the effort because it went down to the last, like we know, last possession or two, even in an 0-4 or 0-3 at the time, Tampa. And it just shows you how, you know, these winning and losing in the NFL is such a thin line between the two of them. And you're just trying to make sure you don't do the things to hurt your chances of getting a victory every Sunday. I like the fight that I saw in the guys yesterday as opposed to Thursday night a week or so ago.
0: Yeah. All right. Well, that's good to hear. But it's Bear Week now, and it's a little different Bear Week, it seems, than in the past. We are definitely underdogs coming into this game. And it's up at Lambeau, but It's going to be a tough one.
1: Yeah, I mean, the best part about it, we get to play them at home, and, you know, hopefully we're figuring some things out, and we don't know their Caleb Williams situation, but like you said at the beginning of the show, they've got one or two quality backup quarterbacks over there in Chicago, so we just got to try to get ready, and, hey, they drag them out into the deep water in the fourth quarter and see what happens. Steel swims fast back to shore.
0: I like that, Santana. Yes. Drag them out the deep water.
1: That's right.
0: All right, brother.
1: Well, all right, man. Y'all have a good week.
0: You too, man. Guys will be back in next week for you.
1: Sounds good. Peace.
0: Santana Dotson. It's 6:30 on Bob and Brian's Year So Far. Coming up next, Terry's going to tell you about the worst diet plan ever. 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And we're all good out there. Everything is moving along at full freeway speeds. 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It's close to a mile past Layton Avenue. The right shoulder is blocked, but it's not really causing any delays or anything. Just move over, give them some room. 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Mix of sun and clouds today, high of 71. Clear skies tonight.
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9: A lot of videos circulating on social media about how you can lose weight by eating diarrhea lettuce.
10: Oh.
9: And hoping to contract that cyclospora.
10: Right.
11: Hoping to.
10: And getting explosive diarrhea.
12: That's not real weight loss, though. That's just water loss. That's your just...
10: You might as well go with your tapeworm diet if that's the case.
9: I bet I'm better off with my tapeworm diet.
10: You're ill. You're not... It's not
9: because
10: a diet.
9: It's just
10: you're sick.
9: Helping absorb the food I am eating. And it's not like I'm not absorbing the rest of what he doesn't eat. The trend is cyclospora skinny.
10: I saw a comedian do a bit on this whole... It's always the vegetables and the fruits that are going to kill us. You know, there's always a recall on, you know, hey, don't eat that. It's got whatever. Mm-hmm. Like we have going on now.
9: Because of irrigation.
10: He said, Gushers never has a recall.
9: True. Skittles. When's the last Skittle recall?
10: We're always told how bad candy is for us, but they never say, hey, don't eat those Skittles.
9: Although the dark chocolate with the lead, we did learn about that.
10: I don't care.
11: Yeah, Doritos.
10: Yeah.
9: Now you're supposed to sniff dark chocolate and get better in the gym.
10: Right. You do more, leg presses?
9: More reps, yeah. On leg day, dude.
10: Dude, you doing legs today? Here's some chocolate.
11: Sniff this.
10: Yeah.
9: Officials are worried people might see this cyclospora skinny thing and, you know, think it's worth a try. You never know who's on TikTok. One doctor says getting any illness on purpose is just a bad idea. Bob, boar's head, remember?
10: I just had faith that the boar's head I was going to buy wasn't infected.
9: The boar's head you already owned.
10: It was in the drawer in the refrigerator, right? And I wasn't going to throw it out. It's like, come on, what are the odds? What are the odds that I got some bad boar's head?
9: With diarrhea, you're going to lose a lot of electrolytes. You're going to have problems with muscle cramps, headaches, and dehydration. You don't want to get to the state where your heart can't pump enough blood because there's no water there. That said, all lettuce is not compromised. Eating salads for every meal, trying to get the parasite could actually be, well, healthy. I mean, you're just eating the salad, and it's not in your particular salad. When it was at recall? Last week? 2 weeks ago? Maybe two. Four more states, though, have been added to the outbreak. Illinois, Kansas, Oklahoma, and Pennsylvania added to the list that already included Indiana, Kentucky, Michigan, Ohio, and West Virginia.
10: So we're not on
9: the
10: list?
9: We're
10: not on the list. Okay, good.
9: We're right in the middle of all the listers.
10: Well,
9: I'm just surprised we're not going to get added.
10: We're surrounded by states where you can

0: buy weed, but you know, can't get it here. Now our borders are safe from this this disease.
1: Tens of thousands of cases and hundreds of hospitalizations, but nobody died, I don't think, as yet. Have you seen the Ella Langley Choosing Texas video?
0: Ella Langley, yeah, I'm familiar.
1: Okay,
0: yeah.
1: I just became familiar.
0: Really?
1: I just looked at the song, and because it was on this channel that my TV is on when I turn my TV on. And so I left it on because it was like a little movie. It's like she sings, then she stops, and they do like a movie.
0: Okay.
1: And you're like, look
0: maybe
1: at
0: I
1: this.
0: Haven't seen the whole thing. Maybe I haven't stayed long enough, but I'm familiar with the song.
1: I think our boy from U.S. Marshall or from Marshalls is in it.
2: Oh, yeah?
1: I thought that was him.
2: Just Marshalls.
1: And just Marshalls, not U.S. Marshalls. I saw a whole thing on like true crime with a U.S. Marshal in it yesterday. Turned out he was the guilty one. Doesn't
0: Was that the girlfriend situation?
1: The toxic love story.
0: Yeah. You watched that too? Was that insane or what?
1: Yeah, that was full of insane people.
0: That was nothing but three insane people.
1: That's what I thought.
0: When it was over. And none of them were particular. There was one that was maybe okay, but the other two were just...
1: Yeah, but the one that I thought was was the one that I thought was...
0: It's on Netflix. Yeah. What's it called? Toxic?
1: Toxic Love Story.
0: Yeah. Take a look.
1: And they're
0: it's
1: not
0: an hour
1: lying.
0: And a half. Mm-hmm. Yeah. And you will be confused till the very end.
1: Yeah. Although I have to say the body cam footage from the cops, I kept looking at the guy like... What is up with him? He is,
2: so this is a documentary?
0: Yes. Yeah, it's on Netflix.
1: There's so many people lying in it about other things that you just kind of can't really keep straight. Now, is she talking about that other one or the first one?
0: You need to kind of slow down.
1: Who was the pregnant one? Wait a minute. She doesn't have a cancer port. Like, it just, it goes, you're like, huh?
0: It is all over the board. It's the most fun, toxic threesome I've been around.
1: Yes.
0: Yeah, it was, I didn't hate it. It was just, I just couldn't believe it.
1: Yeah, it was like, I wouldn't say rush to see it though, Brian. It just, if you have nothing to do and it was raining, like it was for me.
0: Just the energy.
2: The last thing I rushed to was Begonia.
1: Okay. You didn't even really rush to that. We kind of had to talk you into it.
0: But I'm glad you saw it.
1: Yeah. Oh, yeah. I was going to text you and ask you if you had done it.
0: I don't think I have the energy to be that toxic. I just
1: can't join a cult.
0: I can't join I'm too lazy
1: I'm
0: to
1: too
0: be that
1: lazy
0: toxic.
1: Lazy to go to that clinic and sit there and take weird pictures off the internet like it's me getting treatment.
0: It takes so much energy to be insane.
1: To just be
0: a nut job.
1: It really does. her song, anyway, Ella Langley's Choosing Texas, keeps on breaking records. It's number one on the Billboard Hot 100 for the 15th week now.
0: Okay.
1: Which passes Mariah Carey's We Belong Together and Whitney Houston's I Will Always Love You.
0: Mm-hmm. Mm. You know who co-wrote that with her?
1: I do not.
0: Miranda Lambert.
1: Oh, I would never know
0: she
1: that.
0: She knows how to write hits. Miranda Lambert knows how to write hits.
1: Oh, okay.
0: Her track record is pretty stellar.
1: Is she just writing now, do you think, for other people?
2: Ella Langley's billion-dollar tour, then.
1: Oh, it's upcoming. She's not going to... She'll make hay while the sun shines, as they say.
0: She is screaming hot right now.
1: Tejas.
0: And she's very pretty. She's a nice-looking girl. Pretty. Yeah, she's a nice-looking girl. She can sing. She's talented.
1: Yep.
0: Yeah, there's...
1: Only Mariah Carey's holiday classic among female artists, All I Want for Christmas Is You, has spent more time at the top, so she's in elite company. It seems like just out of the gate. Have you heard of her before this?
0: No, this is the hit that I went, who is this? Yeah.
1: Choosing Texas is number one on streaming songs for a 16th week and hot country songs for a 33rd week. So she's number one on the Billboard Hot 100. She's also number eight, Be Her.
0: No, I'm... Not that cool.
1: Taylor Swift is number two behind her right now.
0: What one?
1: I knew it. I knew you.
0: That's still up there, huh? From Toy Story? Okay.
1: Oh, that's the... Okay.
0: That's... She knows how to write hits. She knows how to write a hook. I heard that and I was like, oh, this is pretty good. The first time I heard it, I thought, this is a pretty good song by Taylor. Shocker.
1: Right. Bruno Mars is number 10.
0: Speaking of Taylor and Travis, since the wedding in Madison Square Garden.
1: When they got a lot of clap back for having celebrity auctions.
0: Whatever. And not having enough chairs or tables or whatever, you know. We have not heard a word about them.
1: Well, they're on their honeymoon, aren't they? Aren't they rightly on their
0: honeymoon?
1: Where's
0: the paparazzi chasing them around the globe, snapping pictures, waiting outside their hotel room?
1: They outwitted, outlasted, outplayed.
0: Not a word. about them. I'm very impressed.
2: No, that's why Ella Langley is number one.
1: Because Taylor called her.
2: Vacation.
1: Oh, Roger. Yeah,
2: she's picked a time to sneak in, although she's been on the charts at number one.
0: You know what?
2: 15 weeks.
0: Right. I don't doubt that. That it was like, well, okay, pay attention to that Ella Langley hit and the whole smash there while we're going on our honeymoon, because they have been very quiet. I mean, the Chiefs are in camp.
2: They got other things to do.
0: And you haven't heard anything about Travis Kelce, even. I don't even know if he's at camp yet.
1: Did she write this song for Marshalls? Is that it?
2: Because I don't know. Am I looking at the,
1: yes,
2: the video of the song? Cause
1: oh, you might not. Well, maybe.
2: They're just, you know, go ahead.
1: She they're stands in the middle
2: in the truck
1: of a bar.
2: Talking to each other.
1: Now, you're watching the show, I think, and it's on?
3: Sometimes.
0: That's her, sitting in the truck.
1: Oh, now we're back in the bar. We're, oh, yeah.
0: Yeah, because the whole song
1: is...
0: This is
1: where she starts losing him to the blonde.
0: Yeah, this is...
1: Because the blonde's from Texas and she's not. Yeah, it's like this micro movie.
0: Do you know who that is on stage? Miranda Lambert.
1: Oh, okay.
0: Yes.
1: Well, they have a meetup in the bathroom.
0: Well, this is quite the production. I haven't seen this whole thing.
1: Yeah, the last guy to do this was Michael Jackson, to sit and make a little miniature movie out of stuff.
0: Yeah.
2: Well, he did well.
1: This might be a new genre of video.
0: Yeah, and here's the song
1: he did
0: now.
1: Yeah, do well.
0: And now she's going to realize through the song that he's choosing Texas over Tennessee. Yeah. There you go. We've all heard the song a million times.
1: Really? I've heard it only once so
0: really?
1: Far.
0: Oh, my gosh.
1: Yeah.
0: Yeah, it's like one of those songs you cannot get away from on the radio.
1: What are you listening to the rest of the day?
0: I get around.
1: Do you? You on the mix, Bob?
0: By the way.
1: It's a nice song.
0: It's got a great hook. It's a good song. Miranda Lambert knows how to write hooks. So apparently so does... Ella.
1: Can she stand on her own?
0: We'll see. She's off to a good start.
1: Well, she must have been somebody already if Miranda... I know, that's my favorite move.
0: The chaps?
1: If Miranda... yes!
0: Yeah. But she's got
1: horses,
0: shorts... like
1: motorcycles.
2: Got pants on under them?
0: Got cutoffs on probably under them. Yeah.
1: Was. I would say it was. Not anymore.
0: Okay.
1: You know, time marches on.
0: So what was the whole point about that, other than...
1: She's just number one, and I just finally ran into the video like 2 minutes ago.
0: Oh, I guess I haven't seen the whole video. Yeah, but it's quite a production.
1: It is. It's a little miniature movie. You're like, what is this? Are these the videos still?
2: Are they out of the music now? They're in the bathroom.
1: Yeah, they're in the bathroom chatting.
4: Here. I'm here, are you?
0: Yeah, they paused the song.
4: Tennessee, actually.
1: See?
4: I can tell.
1: Them Texas girls.
0: Yeah, she can tell
1: Tennessee
0: by the way
1: girls.
0: He's two-stepping that he's fallen for Texas again. Yeah.
1: Mm-hmm.
0: Yeah, by the way, Texas, why two way two steps around the room?
1: I wonder if
2: so
1: Texas
2: she's the loser in the song?
1: She is, because he's choosing Texas again.
0: Yeah. He runs off with, who is the mushmouth one in Yellowstone? Teeter?
1: Tree.
2: Michael
1: whatever.
2: Landon's daughter?
0: Yeah. Wouldn't it be a kick in the head if that's who he ran off with for Texas instead? Me.
1: Get out here, boy.
2: Who Grimes? He didn't run off with Teeter.
1: No, he
0: I'm
1: didn't.
0: Saying, what
1: His
0: if she
1: died.
0: Is the other woman in
1: That'd
0: Texas that he runs off with?
1: Yeah. Well, can she two-step or not?
0: He's not falling for Tennessee. He's done falling for Texas. Yeah.
1: Smelling for a mouth injury.
5: 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Bob and Brian's year so far. 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
4: .654 on the Bob and Brian Show, and it is time for sports. Which is brought to you by Mike Juno's Brookfield Buick GMC, where the difference is the dealer. Well, the Brewers are going with Dustin May tonight. May has faced the Padres 16 times since 2019. Faced the Padres three times this season, even throwing a one-hitter against them for the Cardinals in June. And he's looking forward to pitching in front of the San Diego crowd. He says, very energetic. They get into it.

0: when Jackson Chourio had the game-winning hit on Sunday. I don't know. There's a video out there of Sal touching his neck right before the pitch. Maybe sending a signal to Chourio as to what was coming, but they deny it. Even Pat Murphy denies that the team knew Miller's pitches in advance. But that's the big discussion going on these days. But tonight, the game, first pitch, 8:30 from San Diego, as the Brewers look to sweep the Padres in advance to the National League Championship Series. Well, the Packers got back to 500 with a win over Tampa on Sunday, but of course lost linebacker Edgerrin Cooper to an Achilles tendon injury. He's expected to miss the rest of the season, and that's the latest setback for a defense that's still waiting the return of Micah Parsons. And LaFleur said Parsons won't return to practice this week, and that leaves the Packers without their best overall defender. Now the Pack must find a way to replace Cooper. And it's just the latest in a series of major injuries for the Packers. And good news is we're going to be at home for a while after going on the road for three of their first four. The Packers are home for three of their next four. And that starts Sunday when they take on the Bears at noon at Lambeau Field. Yankees, they made four errors last night in a sloppy playoff loss to the Tampa Bay Rays, and they are now on the brink of elimination as they lost 5-2 to Tampa last night in Game 2. White Sox, they got past the Guardians 4-3. They're now up 2-0 in the ALDS and move within a win of the ALCS. Well, the Falcons maybe are for real. Bijan Robinson went off again, 145 yards and two touchdowns. The Falcons beat the Saints 45-24 in New Orleans last night. And the NFL has suspended a line judge two games for swearing at Arizona tight end Trey McBride. Jeff Seaman was caught on camera cursing at McBride during the Cardinals' loss at the New York Giants on Sunday. The incident drew the ire of union leader J.C. Treader. Referee Adrian Hill was also suspended one game for inappropriate behavior in the Miami-Minnesota game. Hill yelled at Eric Wilson and pointed for him to get away after the Vikings linebacker tried to help him up to his feet after a collision knocked him over. What's going on with these refs? 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
3: Today it's a pair of classic Bob and Brian CDs.
2: All right, let's meet contestant number one.
3: Well, then go to line three.
2: Welcome to the show. Who's this?
4: Scott.
2: Scott, good morning. Where are you calling from?
4: LaGrange.
2: All right, Scott, stand by. We're going to meet your opponent. Stand by. You okay, Scott?
4: Yep.
5: Sounds like he hit his head.
2: It did. Dropped something. Where are you going, Carrie?
3: Is Mark Sanchez near him? Line number two.
2: Welcome to the show. Who's this?
6: This is Brian from Williams Bay. How is everyone today?
2: Good, Brian. Thank you. Any questions before we get started this morning, fellas?
6: No.
5: All right, then. Let's begin. Here we go. Question one. Who was the only U.S. president born in Georgia?
6: Brian.
5: All right, Brian.
6: Jimmy Carter.
5: Jimmy Carter is correct. I feel the same way about him. All right. Brian leads 1-0. Four questions left. Either of you could win. Here we go. Question two. In The Descendants, Wicked World, who has a web show and lives in a magic lamp?

0: Just need the first name.
1: Scott.
0: All right, Scott.
1: My wife.
0: Nope. Brian, do you know?
2: I have no idea.
0: All right, no sense in even trying there. It's Jordan. Jordan. Jordan, for all you riding to school with your dads. All right, here we go. Question three. Clemson University is a member of what NCAA conference? I need the whole name of the conference, not just the initials. Oh. Yeah, that would be the Atlantic Coast Conference.
2: That's what I forgot.
0: Mm-hmm. So, Brian leads 1-0. Two questions left. Brian, only you can win. Scott, if you get a correct answer in any one of the next two questions, nobody wins. Here we go. Question four. What is the only continent that is home to wild giant pandas?
2: Brian.
0: Scott's first.
1: I know it begins with an A, but I'm going to say United States.
0: It's incorrect.
2: Brian.
0: Brian, go ahead and answer.
2: Asia.
0: Asia is correct. Game lives on.
1: Good,
0: here we go. Question five. Brian, you need this to win. What group had a 1970 hit with Lola? A lot of time. That would be the Kinks.
3: The Kinks.
0: No today.
3: Oh, Ray Davies. The Skiff. Nothing today.
4: No, we keep our Bob and Brian's CDs. They're going back.
5: 7:02 on Bob and Brian's year so far. Coming up next, we're going to get a little patriotic with Brian and his America 250 salute. 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And things are still looking pretty good out there, just seeing some delays in the usual spots. 94 eastbound is an extra 7 minutes to get through the construction zone. And on the westbound side, looking at that's an extra 4 right now. Traffic's brought to you by Ho-Chunk. 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A mix of sun and clouds today, high of 71. Clear skies tonight, low 56, that is. And tomorrow, sunny and a high of 72. We're at 55 in Milwaukee. It's 56 in Racine, 51 in...
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14: At 20 days.
18: 20
14: days until the 4th of July.
18: Okay.
14: Until the celebration of our 250th year of independence. Living 250.
18: How many working days? How many more interesting American facts we have to count? Didn't we have, I know we had, I just thought of this.
14: 13.
18: Back in 1976, when we celebrated our bicentennial, CBS. During the evening lineup, instead of running a commercial at some point, they would run the bicentennial moment.
14: Oh, yeah, the bicentennial minute.
18: Yeah, where it's a little fact about the country. Yeah,
14: well,
18: for like a year or so.
14: I don't want to roll up on the 4th of July and go, oh, it's 4th of July tomorrow, it's a Saturday, and we haven't talked about it at all. No, no, 250 years.
18: Yes.
14: 250 years building the greatest country in the history of the world.
18: Without a doubt.
14: How do we do it? A million little pieces. Some of them are big pieces, like the Lewis.

0: Sid Clark expedition or the Wright brothers inventing airplanes.
1: It took people with great ideas, big ideas, being absolutely fearless. Getting on the first airplane? Are you serious? What's it going to do? Well, it's supposed to fly. Man had never flown before. They thought there were people out there who thought we needed feathers and a way to flap the wings to make that happen. You know, to run downhill to get a lift.
0: Like I say, millions of little pieces.
1: Yes.
0: Making us what we are today. And that, we're going to salute some of those today. Jeff Bezos is, number three on the all-time list, the Forbes?
1: You're in charge of the list, so if you say it's three, he's three. I'll go with that.
0: The real-time list, Forbes 400, lists Bezos this morning.
1: There's Musk.
0: At number four.
1: Musk. You get a picture on top of that page if you're the top dog.
0: Yeah, and this is
1: only Elon
0: behind.
1: Musk.
0: Wow, this is really behind.
1: Well,
0: has Elon at $428 billion. That's
1: right.
0: Wrong.
1: Okay. All right.
0: Well, on this list, Bezos is number four with $241 billion. And how did he get that rich?
1: Bookstores. Amazon. That's where it all started.
0: Started with a bookstore. So Amazon is, you order it online. It evolved from mail order, right?
1: Yeah. Yes, it did. But not
0: all right,
1: just,
0: here's the question of the day. Who invented mail order? America great. It certainly made America great. Everyone gets all their crap at home now.
1: Yeah.
0: Boxes pile up. You could give the inventor of mail order credit for inventing porch pirates because what has happened, although it wasn't something you wanted to invent, it's just something that happened.
1: I think I know the answer to this, but I'll let you go first, Rock. Mail order.
2: Is it like Publishers Clearinghouse or something like that?
1: I think it was Montgomery Ward. It was a department store. Catalog or Sears maybe.
2: Sears.
1: It was some department store that gave us mail order. With their catalog sales.
2: Yep.
1: And I just saw this. Is it Macy's?
0: No.
1: Not Montgomery Ward's?
0: No.
1: Not Sears?
0: No. Invented mail order. Rock, you want to take a stab? Take a few stabs?
2: Before Sears,
0: even. Big harpoon. Knife. Sword. Go ahead. Go nuts.
2: I'm out of guesses.
1: Because the first catalog wasn't a catalog. It wasn't even really a magazine. It was a pamphlet of what you could order.
0: Sure.
2: Yeah.
0: A pamphlet.
1: Yeah.
0: Had some articles in some items in it, and you would... Who conceptualized that?
1: That was...
2: Something like the Boy Scouts or something like that?
1: Brought to us by... Who?
0: Benjamin Franklin.
1: You're not going to believe this. That was going to be my original guess because he was our first Postmaster General.
0: That's correct.
1: And I thought Benjamin Franklin, but then I thought, no, I just saw this thing on mail order. It was Sears, Montgomery. I had the answer. If this were Jeopardy, I'd be hopping mad behind my podium. Oh, I knew it. I knew it. I knew it.
2: Well,
1: and now I'm ruined.
2: With stuff like this, Ben Franklin's always a good answer. It's like, Babe Ruth for a baseball question.
0: Yeah. Franklin stove, the lightning rod, bifocal glasses, and mail order. Invented and conceptualized mail order cataloging in 1744.
1: Imagine if you could
0: the U.S. was born.
1: Imagine if you could bring Ben Franklin back and say, Mr. Franklin, your mail order... You know, all of his inventions now, just show him. But the mail order thing, and take him to a single fulfillment center.
0: Mm-hmm. Yeah.
1: And show him all the packages are going from one spot, being loaded on all those trucks, the robotics, the sorting, all of those things.
0: Yeah. But he was the first step in how we got to where we are here today. He also invented the flexible urinary catheter.
1: Was his smooth? Because they're always
0: joints in it.
1: It was probably the most unsmooth.
0: Man. Yeah, but that was step number one.
2: One of those joints hung up.
0: I know. He did it to help his brother who had a problem with bladder stone.
1: Wow.
0: They called them.
1: Wow.
0: All right, here's another one for you.
1: Okay, so Ben
0: and
1: Franklin.
0: And you're using this product right now.
1: The microphone?
0: Right now.
1: Headphones? Glasses?
0: No.
1: A shirt?
0: No.
1: Hair product?
0: No. Work down. You should work down.
1: A belt?
0: A little lower.
1: Socks?
0: Higher.
1: Shoes? No. Knee? Underwear?
0: Pants? No. Not clothing.
1: Not clothing, but I'm using it right now.
0: Yeah.
1: Lower
2: it's in front
1: than
2: your
1: of me?
2: Belt.
1: It's in front.
0: Not in front of you.
1: Not in front of me.
0: I'll give you a hint.
1: Is it on me? The swivel chair that I'm sitting
0: chair.
1: On.
0: The Who all, invented we're all the swivel on? Chair?
2: Ben Franklin.
0: No.
1: It's a good guess, though. He invented everything else.
2: Yeah.
1: It's not a bad guess. Okay, is it a? It's a guy. It's
0: yeah.
1: a name. You're
0: mm-hmm.
1: looking for a name, not a company.
0: Right.
1: The swivel chair that we take for granted. Oh, who would that? Am I familiar with the name?
0: Yes.
1: I feel like this is what's my line.
0: You are familiar with the name. You certainly
1: We've heard
0: are.
1: The name before.
0: Yes, he invented a couple other things.
1: Did he sign any documents?
0: He sure did.
1: Okay, all right. Who was another inventor back then? You had your Ben Franklin.
0: Oh boy.
1: It's not George Washington. He did not invent the swivel chair.
2: Thomas Jefferson.
0: There you go. Thomas Jefferson.
1: The swivel
2: really?
1: Chair. Really?
0: The swivel chair.
1: He came
0: Thomas
1: up with that.
0: Jefferson.
1: So until that, we were sitting on four legs. And just in one position, and he said, we got to do something about this.
0: Yeah, and instead of scraping Man, the chair around all the time,
1: yeah.
0: do a little work over here,
1: yeah.
0: do a little work over there.
1: Was it a stool or a chair?
0: A chair.
1: A chair. So it had a back and an arms. And
0: swivel chair.
1: Wow, Jefferson had time. That alone should get him on Mount Rushmore, don't you
0: Not
1: think?
0: Not only that, it especially goes with the celebration of America's 250th anniversary and the Declaration of Independence, because... He probably wrote the Declaration while seated on a swivel chair of his own invention.
2: Maybe the first
1: yeah.
2: swivel chair.
1: Yeah.
2: Yeah.
1: See what
2: yeah.
1: I'm sitting on? Know what I'm doing? Right in the yeah. Declaration of Independence on a chair.
2: The rest
1: yeah.
2: of them are gone.
1: Yeah.
2: Where'd you get
1: like
2: that
1: this?
2: Chair?
0: Yeah.
2: That thing's awesome.
1: You know, Jefferson seems very comfortable. Maybe we get him to write it all out.
0: You know, when, see. In the course of human events, I'm going to switch some over here. All the reason. Now back to the main paragraph.
2: Yeah. He would have never got it done without that yeah. swivel chair.
1: Yeah.
0: He'd have been
1: yes.
0: scraping his chair all around. All
1: wow.
0: All over
1: this
0: the place.
1: This is your best sestercentennial moment.
0: So?
1: Oh, hell yes.
2: Mm-hmm.
1: I'm having a great time here.
0: All right, let's.
1: I usually
2: proud
1: hate this
2: to be
1: part.
2: American
1: yes.
2: this morning.
1: Yes, right off the bat, I am proud to be an American today. Me and Lee Greenwood.
0: you brought up airplanes and getting on an airplane and flight and
1: yeah, the Wright brothers,
0: feathers and everything.
1: Yeah, the Wright brothers, their vision, their it's being brave. Just I'll get in it. The Wright brothers said, "I'll get in it. I'll fly it. I believe in this invention. We put this together."
0: I won't make you guess anything on this one because I don't really know how to answer the question. But another great American invention that is used worldwide and we couldn't get along without. But you might be sort of surprised that, you know, someone gets credit for inventing it because you might say, hasn't that been around forever?
1: Mm-hmm.
0: The flat boat.
1: Oh, okay.
0: A boat with a flat,
1: yeah, flat
0: bottom.
1: Yeah, mm-hmm. Okay.
0: Yeah, square
1: that's
0: end.
1: That's the kind of boat the guy with the Flex Seal has that he puts a screen door in the bottom.
2: They call it a John boat, too.
1: Yeah.
0: Jacob Yoder invented and built a large boat at the Redstone Old Fort on the Monongahela River.
1: Well, its original intent was for river travel, right? Because
0: yes.
1: they probably came across some shallow areas.
0: Yes, and
1: yeah.
0: get okay. a load of this. It was big, and he loaded up with flour.
1: Bags of, I'm guessing. Not just loose flour.
0: Right. Monongahela okay. River, so that's right. Up by Pittsburgh.
1: Yep. I'm familiar with the name.
0: And he, it's not sailed. He floated. He pulled. He.
1: What year are we talking about?
0: 1782.
1: Okay, so there are no outboards. He had a pole or a couple of oars or paddles.
0: Yeah. 1782, Monongahela River. There were no... anything.
1: There were no buoys, no warnings, no nothing.
0: No lights, no shore lights, no chains across tributaries that, you know, don't enter. It was just...
1: He couldn't plug in some big spotlight to see where he was going or anything like that. There was no... there weren't even phone chargers on that boat, I'll bet. Or a radio.
2: Or cup holders.
1: Right.
0: And he
1: or a steering wheel or a throttle.
0: Right. And I like how you know all the things on boats.
1: Yes.
0: You guys. You both have boats.
1: Do you think he had the right amount of life vests on board?
2: Probably not.
1: No, probably didn't have any, is my guess.
0: I don't think he probably even knew how to swim.
1: Okay. He's probably out there in dress pants and hard shoes.
0: Yeah. The mission was to float the bags of flour down to New Orleans
1: from Pittsburgh.
0: In the Monongahela River.
1: The first journey.
0: It was the first attempt to navigate the Ohio and Mississippi River for commercial purposes.
1: Well, if you're going, you want to take some flour with you, just in case you make it.
0: Wow. Yeah.
2: Just in case.
0: Monongahela to the Ohio to the Mississippi. Take a left and head down to New Orleans.
1: What, again, this was in when?
0: 1782. What was out there then?
1: Plus, there was no help. There was nobody along the route to make sure that you passed by. No. Well, we saw him pass by. No, it was just, good luck. There was no sending a message back. Maybe by horse, and they get it in a month.
2: And there's all kinds of tributaries coming in. Yeah. Like,
1: I'll follow
2: that one, and then you got to turn around and go, that was not the right way.
1: Or you follow the right tributary, and there's some tree that's fallen down. There were people clearing the waterways back then.
2: Yeah.
1: You know, you could have had 8 pine trees or
2: a beaver dam.
1: Yeah. Pick.
0: Yeah.
1: Yeah, in your way. Trip over. Da da da da da da. I'll put him up there with the Wright brothers as far as just courage getting on that boat. You know, you don't know what's around.
0: Did he travel through the night? Did he stop at sundown and camp somewhere? What was going on where he, pulled over to the shore?
1: I want to say
0: the flatboat. He said, "Well, I'll just make it flat." And then
1: I want to say yes, but I'm sure he. No, I went at night too. It was we just kept going down the river.
0: Furthermore, what kind of wood did he use? Because he had to use wood, right?
1: How do you seal it?
0: And
1: what were the adhesives?
0: Couldn't use plywood. There wasn't any plywood.
1: No, sure wasn't.
0: Oh,
1: you had to get. You know, some tongue and groove, and that wasn't even around you. How did you put that? You know, I've seen the old barns they put together. They had the craftsmanship to make it happen, no doubt. You know?
2: Right.
1: But how much faith do I have in the first flat-bottom boat? That ought to do her.
0: Yeah.
1: That, you know, I always say famous last words. That ought to hold her. You know, famous last words, and then you see the boat coming apart in the river.
2: How heavy would that thing be?
1: That ain't going anywhere. Rock and I said that at his house on Sunday when we were resecuring a tent.
2: Yeah.
1: That is so windy out there. So Rock gets some bigger spikes and pounds them in the ground. And I said, famous last words, that ain't going nowhere. Now watch it fly out in the lake.
2: Yeah.
1: Never say that when you finished a project. That ain't going nowhere.
2: Right. Yeah. That's just.
1: It's definitely going somewhere at that point.
2: Mm-hmm.
0: Use tools. Use some tools over the weekend. You do some work stuff.
2: Yeah,
0: yesterday. Stuff lately?
1: Mm-hmm. Yeah, I did yesterday. Yeah.
0: When's the last time you used a circular saw? When's the last time you used a circular saw?
1: Not that long ago. With
2: last
1: the
2: week,
1: right. last month or two.
0: Last week, yeah. Very
2: last
0: good.
2: Week I did, yeah.
0: Well, you can thank Tabitha Babbitt for that. A woman invented the circular
1: good
0: saw.
1: Good for her. Good for her.
0: In 1813.
1: Hey. What?
0: 1813.
2: Where'd she plug it into?
0: They had the electric motor.
1: How did you circulate the blade?
0: Yeah, that's a great question.
1: What were you? Would you hook it up to a dam? You know, some water power? Because that's what they did. That's where sawmills were by rivers, you know, because they needed the water to turn the paddle.
0: It was at a sawmill.
1: Yeah. Okay.
0: A river water powered sawmill in 1813.
1: Look how we noodled that one out. Yeah. Good work, team.
2: Nice.
1: Yeah.
0: What's that? Hey, she was looking at that mill stuff, turning a paddle wheel and probably milling flour with a grindstone and said, what else can we hook up to this?
1: It was like the first attachment is what she came up with. Yeah. She took the same power like Milwaukee has done, put a different head on it. You can have an edger. You can have a trimmer. You can have a chainsaw on there. You know, trim branches.
2: Right. Yeah. Only this was water powered.
0: Right. Well,
2: but yeah, still the same concept.
0: Exactly. Yes. Another great American. How about three great American inventions in a row?
1: All right.
0: The cracker, the graham cracker, and the cupcake. All American inventions.
1: Who doesn't like a graham cracker? We couldn't make a s'more without a graham cracker. No.
0: They were originally called digestive biscuits.
2: It's a graham
1: doesn't
2: cracker.
1: Quite have the ring.
0: Graham flour is supposed to be whole wheat flour and supposed to be easier to digest.
2: Mm-hmm. Mm-hmm. Another digestive biscuit? Yes, please.
0: You know, you're laughing. You're laughing at this. But these are just some of the little tiny pieces that make us the greatest
1: tapestry
0: in the world.
1: Mm-hmm. Yeah. I like that. Excuse me.
2: Could I get another digestive biscuit, please?
0: Yeah. Yeah, care to guess the year on that?
1: Oh. I'll say it happened after the flour was delivered to New Orleans. Because you need flour for them.
0: Well, you could.
1: 1789.
0: Well, it was 1829, actually.
2: Okay. Oh. After the circular saw.
0: Started thinking, yes, we had the circular saw before we had graham crackers.
1: No, I'm going to call them digestive biscuits now. It's right. Just a way better name. Graham crackers is nice. You're right. For marketing purposes, it rolls off the tongue, but just for, you know, because I want to put every possible roadblock in the way of that name.
0: The regular crackers were regular cracker, just like a saltine, 1792, which was just flour and water. That's all those are.
1: Yeah. Mm-hmm. And those, we still take those when you've got, you know, an upset stomach.
2: You do? Yeah.
1: Do you have any saltines or digestive biscuits?
0: John Pearson of Newburyport, Massachusetts, invented a cracker-like bread. It was the cracker.
1: The saltine we're talking about now.
0: Flour and water that he called pilot bread. And it was an immediate success with sailors because the shelf life, they'd last a long time.
1: If you can keep them dry. Mm-hmm. You have to keep them dry. So that's the thing. Put them on the top shelf in the boat.
0: That's what hardtack or sea biscuit is the just the regular old cracker.
1: Back to the digestive biscuit for just a moment. When I open a package in their wax paper of digestive biscuits, otherwise known as graham crackers.
0: They didn't want to change the packaging much either on those. We've had several permutations of packaging since waxed paper, but the saltine's sticking with that.
1: And the graham cracker.
0: Yeah.
1: When you open a pack of those, if they happen to be around, you know, let's say you got a box there sitting in the pantry and they go pretty much untouched after the graham cracker crust for the pie has been made or whatever. When you open them, I have a hard time not eating the entire pack. Mm-hmm. You know, like I'm not going to take like two. I'm going to bring the pack with me and, I ate them all.
0: Of course, the graham cracker, too, is, you know.
1: That's what I'm talking about, the graham cracker.
2: When you get down
0: that's
2: to...
0: It's like you can't have the s'more without the graham cracker, but that's several other inventions needed to line up for that, too.
1: I think the graham cracker is fine on its own. I've never been a fan of the s'more. I really don't like them.
2: No?
1: Nah. I'm good.
2: Pretty tasty.
1: Like a half a s'more and I'm fine. But if you handed me the whole pack of graham crackers, they'd be gone.
0: For them, actually.
1: Yeah, they are.
0: You're the only person who doesn't like s'mores.
1: They're just not
0: they're
1: my
0: called
1: favorite.
0: S'more for, you know, some more.
2: Give me
0: please.
2: S'more.
1: Is it s'more or some more?
0: S'more.
1: S'more. Yeah.
2: Give me s'more.
1: Yeah.
0: They're not called. Nah.
1: I've heard. Hey, I'm good.
0: Can I have another? Nah, I'm good. No,
2: you're not called. I'm good.
0: Yeah. All right. Also mentioned the cupcake in there.
1: You did bring up the cupcake, but we didn't go.
0: Cupcake's just a personally sized cake.
1: That's the name. It's always just been a cupcake.
0: Cupcake, fairy cake, patty cake. They all mean the same thing. Invented in 1796. First recipe for them wasn't until 1828, though, in Eliza Leslie's Receipts Cookbook.
1: Oh, so she came on. See, my next answer that I was going to give if you asked, because we're on to the snack treats now.
0: Yeah,
1: who invented? I was going to say Little Debbie was going to be my answer. Who invented the bifocals? Wasn't that Little Debbie?
0: All right, one more. You want one more? One
1: yes,
0: more.
1: Yes, you're on
0: one
1: a tear.
0: One more in the many pieces these that have
1: all, these have all been fantastic.
0: Well, good.
1: I'm telling you, this is the best one we've done, without a doubt.
0: Now, you know the answer to this. What creature was that we consider a delicacy today was served to prisoners and inmates
1: lobster.
0: Because it was just garbage, right?
1: Lobster, yeah. Feed them that crap. Yeah, now you're paying top dollar for that. Yeah.
0: And I don't know how they got them. They must have just walked around and picked them out of the water.
1: Mm-hmm.
0: Because the lobster trap...
1: Right. Okay, somebody had to invent that, the lobster trap.
0: Wasn't invented until 1808.
1: Okay.
0: By Ebenezer Thorndike of Swampscott, Massachusetts. Yeah, can catch multiple lobsters at once. It's just a wooden box with some kind of net that they can crawl into and not out of.
1: It's not doesn't look very complicated. I'm not really sure how it works.
0: What you got there, Ebenezer? It's a lobster trap.
3: When the lobster took off the boy's right finger, seemed a little dangerous, just grabbed him out of the water.
0: I was up over there at Thorndike's, and he had a lobster trap. Yep. That's an actual reenactment of
2: that's how
0: lobster
2: it went down.
0: Trap.
3: Don't talk much to the Thorndike's.
0: Plenty of time to think. Not interrupted by a lot of conversation.
3: Yeah, last time I talked to him, he kept going on and on about an invention he was working on. Don't know if it was the lobster trap, I just...
0: So there you go, just some great American inventions, very American inventions.
1: There you go.
0: That this country to make
1: that
0: us one of the
1: greatest
0: nations ever.
1: Look at history. It's...
2: 7:31 on Bob and Brian's year so far. What a country we live in. Coming up next, our salute to Jan Brady. 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On the westbound side, not as bad. 22nd out to the zoo will take you 14. 894 westbound, you're on the brakes from 20th to Forest Home. That's an extra 5. 4145 southbound is slow from Good Hope to Silver Spring. On the northbound side, Capitol to Hampton, we're seeing some delays there. 43 southbound, Brown Deer to downtown is an extra 8 minutes. 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A mix of sun and clouds today, high of 71. Clear skies tonight, low 56. And tomorrow will be sunny with a high of 72. We're at 55 now in Milwaukee. It's 56 in Racine, 50 in Waukesha.
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8: It's time for the news. Carrie.
9: No, it's not. My glasses are in my pocket.
8: Well, that's no good. When it's time for the news, you're going to need them out of your pocket, Carrie.
10: Brought to you by the Frederick Medical College of Wisconsin Health Network, forever pushing ahead.
8: Are you ashamed of them?
10: No, I had just done something else and put them in my pocket.
8: Okay. I thought maybe you just didn't want to be seen in them.
10: Like Jan Brady with her glasses?
8: Did she wear glasses?
10: Yeah.
8: In one episode?
10: Them. Yeah.
8: Well, I think she had them later on in the series, right?
10: Yeah, but when she first got them, she was very embarrassed, wouldn't wear them, and crashed her bike into the family porch. Remember that?
8: Because she couldn't see the house without her glasses. See it.
10: Right.
11: Wow, that's some bad vision.
8: Jan.
10: My all-time favorite person to make fun of.
8: I forgot about that.
10: It's so harmless.
8: Did she hit the porch? Or what was it, the porch or the garage? Their carport?
10: Yeah, it was the back. The portrait was leaning like in a, it was covered up at the back of the carport. And she went sailing right into the wall. She couldn't see. That's how bad she couldn't see.
8: Jeez, Jan. You might be legally blind. You might not just need glasses.
10: I mean, seriously.
8: Yeah, I forgot about the...
10: That's really needing glasses.
8: Jan gets glasses.
10: Because if I had these in my pocket, I didn't hit one wall on the return trip from the bathroom now.
8: Did Eve Plum... Here we go.
10: And she's riding her bike with her 8 feet of hair.
8: Yeah.
12: Jan, look out!
10: Are I want this right? on a hot button.
13: I think so.
12: Oh, yuck.
13: Yeah, I guess I just misjudged the distance.
12: Yeah, hey, no wonder, why aren't you wearing your glasses?
10: You are blind.
13: Mike, okay?
12: Oh, no.
13: Oh, no, Dad's anniversary gift to Mom.
8: What happened? Did the glasses break?
10: No, she rode into
8: Mom's birthday present or something?
14: Anniversary gift.
10: It was a portrait of the family.
14: Yes.
10: Thank you. And she blasted right the tire right through it.
14: Bam.
10: Can't see a carport wall.
8: She lived there for how many years and didn't know, the lay of the land at least?
10: She's Jan.
14: Right into it.
8: Jan!
10: Look out!
8: Great acting.
11: Your
8: by
11: hearing
8: Barry.
11: Is bad also.
8: Yeah. Great acting by Barry Williams.
11: Maybe your whole head is closing down.
10: Jan had a lot of troubles. Super jealous of Marcia. Yeah. Unable to see an entire wall of a garage.
8: Couldn't land a man.
10: Could not land a man. My boyfriend. George.
8: I got to tell you, when I was a kid... for me, Marcia and Jan were a toss-up. I would have, I thought they were both cute. I would have taken either when I was watching the Brady Bunch at that time in real time.
10: She was cute. She wasn't ugly.
8: I think I would have gone more for Marcia just because the confidence level was higher. But
10: that's what attracted
8: you. Like Warren Zevon told us, you need a woman with low self-esteem.
10: Yeah, because
8: that's Jan.
10: Jan would work hard.
8: That's what I mean. Because she's a pleaser.
10: Nothing's off the menu with Jan.
8: Jan, I think your friend's kind of cute, too.
10: I'll see what I could do. Then she walks over with her 8 feet of hair swinging.
8: Yeah.
10: The Brady Bunch movie really gave me a lot of Jan firepower that I never really had when I was watching the show growing up.
8: I need a woman with low self-esteem.
15: There's no more like that in our school.
0: He worked brucellosis, self-esteem.
10: Lloyd's had brucellosis?
0: What? No, not in the... There were different
8: the cows
0: songs.
8: All had brucellosis. Yeah.
10: Who got braces? Yeah. Marsha had braces in the beginning. Did Jan get braces too?
11: I thought Cindy had braces.
10: Oh, Cindy had the... Okay.
0: I'm surprised they didn't put Jan in a spinal brace.
10: Yeah, something
0: some
10: like
0: point. For scoliosis.
10: Yeah, for... Right. Yeah. Or maybe just like the Forrest Gump leg braces maybe too.
0: Yeah.
10: But that'd have kept her off the bike.
0: World would have been a safer place for a moment. So, all right, that's all the time we have for Jan Brady. But that
10: it's too bad. Can you play that again?
0: I forgot. Go ahead.
10: I forgot the yelling at her.
0: Riding her new bike.
12: Jan, look out! Are you all right?
13: Yeah, I think so.
10: Her hair is caught in the spokes.
13: I guess I just misjudged the distance.
12: Yeah. Hey, no wonder. Why aren't you wearing your glasses?
13: Is my bike okay?
12: Oh, no.
10: No.
13: Dad's anniversary gift to Mom.
12: Why have you done it?
10: That's a good spoil.
0: It's ruined. It's ruined, yeah. Oh, you've done it. You've done it.
10: Now, do they have to sing a song to raise the money to retake the picture? How did that go?
0: They broke a vase, too, right?
10: Mom always said, don't play ball in the house. That was the boys.
0: Right.
10: That was the Tang Dynasty horse or whatever.
11: Bringing someone's ashes in it?
10: No, it just was
0: a vase.
10: And they replayed that slow-mo basketball. That basketball couldn't take... Well, whatever. Maybe it could. It looked like too heavy, like of a ceramic piece for one basketball. I don't know.
0: What a great show.
10: I'm glad we're saluting the Brady Bunch on a Monday.
0: Now we've really eaten into your news time, unfortunately.
10: I had way more fun just now talking about Jan than I would ever have doing news.
0: Time for the news. Carrie, it's 8:09.
10: After years of blasting Vice President J.D. Vance, the co-hosts of The View will host him on their show.
11: Oh, yeah, that's tomorrow,
0: today?
11: Isn't it?
0: Is it?
10: Tomorrow.
0: Yeah, tune in about 10:15 when you see them eating his heart.
11: And they're all hunched over him, and their faces are full of blood.
0: Like a bunch of wolves.
11: JD is laid out on that table.
10: Yeah. The coven. It'll be the third sitting vice president to be here on The View.
5: 1029, The Hog. Bob and Brian's year so far.
11: I'm grateful I haven't had to run for my life lately. I can't even remember the last time I had to do it, if ever.
10: Actually run for your life?
11: Yeah.
10: Really run?
11: Yeah.
10: like a dog or like, I mean...
11: I had to face down dogs a couple of times. I didn't run.
10: You were on your bike, I thought.
11: One was on the bike. One was I was just walking past the farm. I couldn't run.
10: Mm-hmm.
11: Yeah, run for your life. Have you ever run for your life?
10: I have watched people run for their lives in corrals where a horse is just humming for them, and they were teasing the horse and having a, and we knew the horse would do this.
0: Why would you tease a horse?
10: We made Randy go in the pen and talk to Gucci, and Gucci was notorious for getting a little uppity and freaking out, and then he had to run for his life back to the fence.
0: So you put Randy in harm's way as a...
10: Oh, Randy was happy.
0: You're still laughing.
10: Oh, because he was hilarious.
0: Okay. All right.
10: Gucci was winning.
0: I don't know if that's really running for your life. You knew the horse was aggressive.
10: If Gucci was going to bite you and toss you, he could have been flung, and I'm not kidding.
11: But say you were at the zoo and you made a face at Samson, he broke the glass and chased you all around. That would be running for your life.
10: That'd be running for your life.
11: You ever run for your life from Samson?
10: That is...
11: The new gorilla is Azizi, by the way.
0: Oh, so we do have... Yeah. Okay.
10: Is that a female? That sounds like a female.
11: Azizi moved up from the Lincoln Park Zoo in Chicago back in 2024.
10: That's a cute little zoo. I've spent many...
0: I was told how to run for my life. If you're running for your life, I was told as a kid working on the farm...
10: Zigzag?
0: Don't jump over the electric fence. Slide under it.
11: Mm-hmm.
0: Now, I was told, and I have no idea if this is confirmable or not, that a bull, if you jump over it, will follow you over the top. They'll jump over.
10: Like
0: if you go
10: the
0: under,
10: predator response.
0: If you go under, they can't go under, and they know where that electric fence is, so.
11: Good thing you got that brain on you.
0: But I don't know.
11: Well, the farmer had the brain. Works better than that bull brain.
0: I don't know that
11: we think it does anyway.
0: I don't know if that's 100% true, because I watched a bull crash over a barn door once to get into the barn.
11: Yeah. Did you have to run for your life in that situation?
0: No, I could not run for my life. I had to close the doors on each end of the barn so the bull didn't get out and endanger people like you and Carrie and Eric. I had to keep him contained.
11: I don't think I've been...
10: I wasn't there.
11: ...around that barn at that time.
0: And keep in mind, I was milking the cows at the time. Bull charges in, is rampaging
10: around. What does
0: that
10: do to the cows?
0: The place is up for grabs. Yeah, they're all jumping around, right, because they know something's up. I, 15-year-old me, with a pitchfork, have to get this bull back out the door that he's only been through once, and when he came through, he smashed it. Mm. Yeah. And then once I get him out, I have to pull a feed wagon in front of it.
11: Sir. Yeah. I'm sorry, the topic is running for your life.
10: Not standing in defense with a pitchfork.
0: Yeah.
10: That's a different story.
0: So anyway. Yeah, it was terrifying. That was a terrifying night.
10: Oh, yeah. No, I can't. We had no bulls.
11: I've been terrified plenty, but I don't know if I have ever... Running for my life, I don't know if I've ever had to do that.
10: I ran party for underage drinking, but that was just to not get a ticket from the cops. That's not really running from your life. But we were pell-mell through the hedges.
0: Maybe as a kid, I felt like I was running for my life from something. But in reality, was I really running for my life? You know, that adrenaline rush.
11: Yeah. Yeah.
10: The videos you showed me of a grizzly on a trail chasing a cyclist, that's running for your life.
11: Technically not. They're cycling for their life.
10: I know, but still, that's...
0: It's a form of running away.
10: Yes, for your life.
0: Running away for your life.
10: You don't want the grizzly upon you.
0: Brock, you ever have to run for your life?
8: Not really. No.
0: No. I know very few people who... I think I know very few people who have had to... I can't think of one. Who had to run for their life.
11: I have to go back and say cycling for your life is not running for your life.
10: Yeah, but you know what I mean.
11: Because based on yesterday and our discussion on
0: were you someone
11: to
0: Cincinnati? State. Was at the airport.
11: Right, if you weren't really
10: there. But you were peddling for your life. Your life was in danger. It's the same thing.
11: Right, but you're moving. You're not running.
10: Okay, but you're, it's for your life, though, is the operative part.
11: Fleeing. Flee? Can we go with flee for your life?
10: Yes, we can. You were fleeing for your life. That could be a lifeboat. That could be a motorcycle.
11: And no one's going to scream flee for your life at the moment. You need to do it.
10: No.
11: You need flee. However you can get out of here. Just go. Run.
0: Get out of here. Yeah, right.
11: Just run is kind of like a generic term.
10: Okay. All right. Flee.
0: What do you mean, flee from my life? Go! I don't have time to discuss this right now.
10: The extra seconds it costs
11: me. I don't have time to explain what I mean. You get away from that thing.
7: 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Coming up after Bob and...
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8: What is something that was socially acceptable in the 90s but is not today? I think you could go to the 70s for this list. I mean, it really...
9: Well, there would be more from the list on the 70s than there are in the 90s, but...
8: Such as showing up at somebody's house unannounced to hang out. There were no phones.
9: Right.
8: And being happy that they dropped by.
9: You know...
10: Oh, we have company!
9: Sundays...
8: I hate that.
9: You know, people would just come by. Some folks.
8: Sure, I understand.
9: Mm-hmm. Just go out visiting.
8: Mm-hmm. Yep. I don't like that at all.
9: I don't think that was happening in the 90s, though.
8: These people seem to think it was.
9: Smoking?
8: Smoking in a restaurant is what I have here. Smoking on a plane, then, you could add.
10: Boy, Las Vegas
9: went away before the 90s.
10: Las Vegas is a real wake-up call about smoking. When you're sitting next to a guy at a bar who's got a cigar going on, and you think, right, we're in Las Vegas.
8: Right.
10: Of course you can smoke here.
8: Or any casino, right? I mean, many casinos are still that way, aren't they?
10: Yeah, I think so.
9: Wife jokes?
8: I don't have that here. Not being reachable at all times because no phones. If somebody wasn't home back then or whatever, you just had to wait.
10: Yeah. Calling someone for a week and getting no answer wasn't even close to being alarming.
9: The answering machine.
8: Yeah. Leaving your kids in the car while you went grocery shopping.
10: If they don't answer or call you back in 45 minutes, you're like, hey, do I need to call the police a wellness check? They haven't texted me back.
8: I just got that the other day.
9: That kid thing in the car, that wasn't okay in the 90s. I disagree with that.
8: I totally disagree with that, too. That was not okay. That was a
10: 70s
8: move.
10: I never left my kids in the car. No, come on in. Let's go in. No. Or I never sent them out to the car as a punishment either.
8: No.
10: Go sit in the car.
8: No. No. Smoking in a restaurant, we covered that. Babysitting at age 10.
9: That was okay in the 90s?
8: This is what these people are saying. Or it's a Reddit list that people were adding things to.
10: You could get certified by the Red Cross, I think.
8: I thought that was 12.
10: Was it 12? Okay, maybe. All right.
9: 10 is a little early.
8: I think 10 is quite early.
10: My parents used to leave us home alone with my sister watching us at 10 for hours.
8: Of course. Yeah. That was then.
9: Yeah. Siblings, it doesn't even count.
10: Right.
8: Right. Because they're going to hurt you anyway. Right. Yeah. Making plans with somebody multiple days in advance, not talking to them about it again, and then just showing up without having to confirm if you're still on. These days, if you meet somebody for lunch or coffee or something, the person is texting you like, okay, I'm sitting in the back, blah, blah, blah. I hate when they do that because it's like, it's a restaurant. I'll find you. It won't be that hard.
10: I thought that was my OCD, but everybody's doing that?
8: Oh, many people.

0: Like yeah. if we like
1: what,
0: if I,
1: you say I'm at the table in the back.
0: No, no, more the
2: which
0: the,
2: is they're just trying to be polite.
0: We made we'll have lunch next Wednesday. We'll meet at blah at right. one. And I will text like the night before. We're still on for tomorrow, right?
2: Oh, no. This is a little different than that. I'm just saying, no, people do that too. And it's also a nice reminder, actually. Sometimes it's like, oh, yeah, we are having lunch tomorrow. Okay, got it, okay. got it, got it, got it. So I don't mind that.
0: Okay.
2: I mind it when you're just on your way.
1: That's also a benefit, not to remind you, but that reassures you that the other person didn't forget. So if they send you the thing, that's fine.
2: No, that is fine. I don't mind that. It's just when we're actually about to meet, you don't have to tell me six times where you are in the shop or the restaurant.
0: This?
2: I get it.
0: How about
2: I'll find you.
0: I'm here.
2: People do that all the time. Well, I know you're going to be there.
0: Is that too much? I'm here?
2: It's unnecessary. I know you're going to be there.
0: Be there in 5 minutes.
2: Well, I wouldn't do that unless I was going to be 20 minutes late or something, or 15 minutes late. Hey, sorry, running so late, ETA blank. Because that's being polite. But when you're both on time and you're both going to go sit down, it's just not necessary.
0: It's a far cry from
2: now
0: when,
2: I have
0: my,
2: to answer you.
0: When my parents would be on the phone, a landline, calling my aunts and uncles in Michigan, telling they'd meet them somewhere in Michigan. Yeah, well, it was 2 weeks away.
2: Right.
0: And it's like, okay, all right, 2 weeks.
2: And it wasn't weather-dependent. It wasn't anything. It was like, you said you were going.
0: Yeah. How did we ever meet anyone at the mall or find anybody in the mall in the
2: 70s? Talk about Summerfest.
1: Yeah.
2: Right. We're going
1: to
2: be under the Oasis sign.
1: Go to a ball game or meet up to, you know.
2: We used to use our brains more.
1: Hit a movie or something, or where are you going to be after the game?
2: Here's my landmark. I'm at the Oasis sign at Miller, you know.
0: Yeah. Let me hit the Oasis sign. What time? 7. Okay.
2: Yeah. And then you'd never talked about it again until you went there.
0: Yeah.
2: And everybody always found each other. Everybody always found each other.
0: And when somebody didn't show up at 7, you waited till 7:10, 7:15. You didn't have a phone, so they couldn't call you. So you're like, well, I guess I'll just go by myself.
1: I guess he's passed out drunk in his bathtub again.
2: Making plans with somebody multiple days. Okay. Having no idea where your kids are. Was that a 90s thing? It felt like that went away, too.
0: No, I knew where they were.
2: Right.
0: Yeah, unless they lied to me.
2: That was a 70s thing.
1: Yeah, that's...
2: Running through
1: the
2: yards. This
1: is at least 20 years wrong.
2: Yes.
0: My mother knew about where I was, but could she have come and found me when I was a kid? Absolutely not. There were designated times that I was supposed to be home for lunch or dinner, and that was it. Those were the marks during the day.
1: 2:30 wellness check.
0: Yeah.
1: You alive? Yes. Okay, come back out.
2: And mooning people. Much more common prank back then.
1: Yeah.
2: In the 90s?
0: Now we have cameras. Now we have cameras.
1: Well, when young men are walking around with their belt below their arse.
2: It's almost like that anyway.
1: That's pretty close to a mooning. And I saw
2: one
1: of those lately.
2: Can you get arrested for mooning
1: now? I thought that was over with, but I just saw it.
0: Nothing's over with. Nothing goes out of style anymore.
1: Hmm.
0: Nothing. Look at haircuts. Mullets are back.
1: Are they?
0: Mullets are in.
2: Take
0: kids love
2: on me.
0: Kids love mullets. Go to a grade school. Half the boys in the class have mullets.
1: Are we done with six sevens or sixes and sevens?
2: Yeah, we said that was off the list. Remember, demure, 6'7".
1: I know it was on that list, but
2: transitioning.
1: Yeah,
0: I'd say it's winding down.
1: All right,
0: but I don't think it's over. Nothing's over. Nothing is over anywhere. Nothing dies or goes away because
2: skinny jeans,
0: you know why?
2: Bottoms, blah blah. It's all out there right now.
0: Yeah, because the internet is in ink.
2: Oh, that is a kind of a fun little thing you just said. That's almost gold starish right over there.
0: It's just nothing is
1: you
0: ever going away.
1: One of your gold stars, if you want.
2: I only had one, and I gave it to you. It's gone.
0: So
1: gold stars are like, you know, cryptocurrency. You
2: want
1: to issue yours if you want.
0: If you
1: want
0: to remember something, all you have to do is go on Facebook or whatever and scroll. There it is.
2: Yeah.
0: There it is.
2: Exactly.
0: 6 months ago. You said that right there 6 months ago. You posted it, actually. You were so proud of that statement. Yeah, you told the world.
3: 102.9 The Hog. Bob and Brian's year so far.
2: Here's what flight attendants hate about your behavior on a plane. All of us.
0: Hate. That's a strong word.
2: Oh, no. They hate this. Poking us. Do not poke me to get my attention.
1: You don't have to be a flight attendant to...
2: Can you believe that?
1: Hate being poked.
0: I know no one ever told me, but I think touching someone you don't know, that is... Man, that's way out of bounds, right?
2: I touch people on the arm that I don't know.
1: Another movie reference, The Shootist,
0: when
1: John Wayne was explaining to Ron Howard his code.
0: And the code was...
1: One of it was, you know, you don't lay hands on me.
0: Okay.
1: I don't do that to you.
0: This isn't laying hands on.
1: Well, it is. That's but, it, in the words of the day. You don't touch other people. You don't.
2: Yeah. Mm-hmm.
0: I'm okay with a tap on the. Yes.
2: People who think flight attendants are there to serve food and drinks.
1: How about just a a whispered excuse me?
2: Yeah, that would work.
0: No, I there's other ways before you go to the
2: finger up in the air, ma'am.
0: Before you start touching or tapping or poking or whatever, you're grabbing or something like that. Yeah,
2: you have a call button too.
0: It's a starting point right there. Excuse me, excuse me. Wave your arms. Excuse me.
1: If you have to be quiet, instead of a poke, a light.
2: Excuse me.
1: Touch.
0: Oh, that's still touching.
2: I don't think it has to be
1: with a touch, not a poke.
2: Oh, well, I mean, better. It's better. I just don't think it's still the move.
0: They covered this in Seinfeld when George touched the woman's fabric. What are you doing? Mm-hmm. Remember, it turned into a whole thing.
1: It also makes a difference if you know the person or you're trying to get a stranger's attention.
2: Totally. Yes.
0: Totally different.
1: Yeah.
0: Yeah.
2: Using the laboratory... No, then they'll think you're sick and they want you to wear a mask or use a cough drop. They don't like that when you just sit there and hack.
1: That's number 12. And then you can, begin dialogue.
2: Using the lavatory as soon as you walk on when I saw you sitting at a gate for 20 minutes.
0: I am always amazed when I'm on an airplane by people who, when we're pushing, we're pushing away from the gate. Who has to be told to stay in your seat when you're pushing away from the gate? And somebody will always get up and go, I have to use the men's room. Flight attendant has to tell them, you can't
2: now. Bad personal hygiene, of course. The inconsideration that people show when they don't put their smaller items under the seat in front of them, and instead put them in the overhead bin. They don't like that. Don't put your little knapsack up there or whatever
0: it is. Under the seat.
2: It goes under the seat.
0: And the other thing, too, about overhead storage.
2: Mm-hmm.
0: And I heard a flight crew saying this to people, tacos, not hamburgers. Huh? Putting your bag in the overhead compartment, don't lay it flat, stand it on end. We can get more in there that way. And they kept saying, tacos, not hamburgers, standing it on its side. And they have it right in there. They have like the diagram, the universal picture, like it's an IKEA storage compartment. So it's like universal, no words necessary on how to put your bag up there. And I sit and watch people put them up there and I just go, unreal. And the flight attendants will come by and stand them all up. I would eyeball everybody in that area if I had to do that.
2: But how do you know which person did it, especially as the plane fills
0: everybody,
2: up?
0: Everybody would get the eye. See what I'm doing here? See what I'm doing?
1: Is this you?
0: Yeah, idiots.
1: The Hello Kitty suitcase?
0: Yeah.
1: No.
2: Pressing the call button for silly reasons like giving me your trash when I just came through the cabin. Drunk passengers. Changing diapers on the tray table. Ugh. If I saw that, I don't know that.
0: I've never thought of that. Not only have I not seen it, I never thought of that.
2: Man, I wouldn't think of that if I had a baby on my lap.
0: I'm not putting an iPad back on any tray table now.
2: Parents who refuse to take responsibility finally for their unruly children. You just experienced that. I'll make you mad for the last 10 minutes.
0: Did I send
2: of the
0: you
2: show.
0: The pictures of the kids who were sitting in front of us?
2: No.
0: I didn't?
2: No.
1: No, you told us the story and you got really mad. The flight attendant's reaction.
0: Oh, yeah, she came by and she goes, what happened here? And the parents, nothing. They did nothing. They did zero parenting on that flight. They put the kids on the other side of the aisle. And basically, they sat on the other side and watched their iPads while the kids were,
2: imagine what their house
0: was
2: like.
0: They were feral kids.
1: Mm-hmm.
2: He's going to be mad now for the rest of the show because I brought up.
1: It's all right.
2: He loves to be mad.
1: He enjoys that.
2: Memories of being mad make
0: gotta
2: him.
0: Tell you,
1: fond memories of being angry.
0: Got to tell you, Carrie, I'm getting upset.
1: You're not feeling a little earthy.
2: Have a good ride home.
1: Your stomach is all right, right?
0: No, that's just
1: not like earlier this morning.
0: Yeah, that's a whole different thing.
1: Okay.
4: 8:11. Hot Bob and Brian's year so far. Coming up next, the Loyal Family Renovation Sports Report with Tim Murray. 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And 94 eastbound, still very slow. Zoo to downtown will take you 23 minutes. On the westbound side, 22nd out to the zoo is a 16-minute ride. 4394 northbound is 14 minutes from Layton to downtown, and 894 westbound, Mitchell. You'll be on the brakes from the Mitchell to 60th. That's an extra 4 minutes. 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Mix of sun and clouds today, high of 71. Clear skies tonight, low 56, and tomorrow will be sunny and 72. We're at 55 now in Milwaukee, 56 in Racine, 50 in Waukesha.
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10: David Crowley has told us exactly who he is. On illegal immigration, his own words say it all.
11: And when it comes down to the immigrants, when it comes down to the LGBTQ community, I always say, I'm not an ally, I'm an accomplice. 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
10: Crowley says he'd make Wisconsin a sanctuary state and make you foot the bill for benefits for illegal immigrants. In Dane County, a repeat drunk driver here illegally killed two teenagers.
11: I'm an accomplice.
10: In Fond du Lac, an illegal immigrant tied up and blindfolded a 12-year-old girl to rape her.
11: I'm an accomplice.
10: In Milwaukee, a drunk illegal immigrant killed a Special Olympian on his way to church with his parents.
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11: 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I'm gonna be with you no matter what.
10: David Crowley, fighting for illegal immigrants, not you.
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2: 818 on the Bob and Brian Show. 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And get details and sign up once per day on the Hog app. The Loyal Family Renovation Sports Report with Tim Murray is brought to you by Van Severen Law Office, specializing in DUI and criminal defense, MVSLegal.com. 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It's 8:19. And now, a guy who's never had to deny tipping pitches, Tim Murray.
3: What's up, Rock?
2: Oh, man. This is a kind of an interesting thing that came up yesterday, the pitch tipping suggestion. Have you seen the video of Sal Frelick touching his neck?
3: Ooh, I have not seen the video of that. I saw the story, read the story about the possibility of the ninth inning of pitch tipping. Craig Stammen asked about it. I think we've seen some of that from Mason, and it mostly happens in appearances where he goes more than one inning. I think that's definitely something strategy-wise that we were very comfortable with going into the game, but something going forward that we may have to adjust as the playoffs go.
2: I've seen side-by-side pictures of his hand and his glove when he's throwing a fastball and when he's throwing a slider, and there's definitely a difference there. You see a lot more wrist when a slider's coming. And with Sal on second, there's a video from behind Churio, from behind the batter, and you can see Sal coming out, leading off of second base, and he may be adjusting his helmet, but he goes up and kind of hits his neck. May just be a natural thing, but, you know, now it's out there that possibly he knew what was coming and informed Churio of it. If that's true, I think it's awesome. Like that they were able to do that.
3: This isn't Houston,
2: right?
3: You know, banging drums, being cheaters.
2: No, I'm noticing something.
3: Right. I've always been a proponent of this. If you can figure it out, like it's, you know, at a lower level. I know they don't do it anymore, but when you used to be able to steal the catcher's signs or figure that out, right?
2: Mm-hmm.
3: And now with the communication system, you don't do that anymore. But, yeah, this is, I mean, if this is true, if Sal Frelick kind of figured it out, as you said, there is a side-by-side of his arm inside the glove when the slider is there. When he was doing the slider, you couldn't see any skin, and when it was the fastball, you could see a little bit. So
2: there's definitely a difference there.
3: Yeah, there's 100% a difference.
2: I don't know, you know.
3: How do they have that
2: all worked out? Like, if I see that he's throwing a fastball, I'll touch my neck. You know, wasn't touching my neck, man.
3: Man, it's some advanced scouting stuff.
2: That sure is. And the Padres defended it. They say, we've got a full staff they're dedicated to nothing but watching this stuff and making sure we're not tipping pitches, which is pretty incredible in itself that teams have that now. But and that players can pick up on such small things, too. During the heat of a battle of a baseball game, you could notice those little differences, you know?
3: Gary Sanchez was asked about it, and if he was, I wasn't aware of it. I think if he was, and we were aware of it, hitting 104.

0: or is not easy by any means.
1: Right. It's not a guaranteed hit, but...
0: Yeah. But if, I mean, you think back to the Cheerio at bat when he fouls off that fastball on the 1-2 pitch, the next pitch is a slider, and if Frelick alerts him, hey, this is a slider, be aware of it. Now that take, you're like, okay, that makes a little bit more sense. Once again, not saying it's easy. He still could have thrown a strike with the slider.
1: Right.
0: But I agree with you. Like, this is one of those things in baseball where it's not cheating. Like, if you, it's like in, any sport. In the NFL, if you call out a play and the defensive line knows or linebackers figure it out, like you always hear about those like elite linebackers and they'll say he was basically calling out our plays, like he knew what we were going to run.
1: Yeah, that's from being prepared.
0: Cheating. That's being prepared. And if you, we're in the elite of the elite right now when it comes to baseball. And if that is something that Frelick was able to find out, yeah. Good for them. Good for the... I mean, it just kind of goes to show how prepared this Brewers squad is, if that was the case.
1: Right, and what Frelick was just such a huge part of that win on Sunday with his walks and the throwing, gunning a guy at third, and then even Murphy talked about the way he cut the corner on third base. He didn't, He did go way out in foul territory when he was rounding third.
0: Oh, when he scored?
1: Yeah. He said basically he was saying he probably would have been out if he didn't run that properly. And Frelick said that's something we work on in spring training and details matter in these games. So
0: yeah, I mean, think about it. I mean, I always try to think about how much, preparation goes into these things, and like you said, spring training, you're working on all the minor details. Spring training was a long time ago.
1: Right.
0: long time ago. And not to say that they don't do stuff during the season and do workouts and work on little tweaks here and there, obviously. But, yeah, that is...
1: There's so many games. I think it's hard to work on, especially something like that. But
0: yeah.
1: I guess you build the foundation at spring training and of being detail-oriented and try to carry that through the year.
0: And then you think about how the Brewers and all the little details that they worked on, and they committed some errors on Sunday, so it wasn't perfect. But the Yankees yesterday, I don't know how much you caught of this game. My goodness, I mean... They were a disaster defensively in the first inning. And, the Rays only scored one run, but it kind of set the state. So, yeah, the Yankees going with Cam Schlittler, who's going to win the American League MVP, or excuse me, American League Cy Young. And our old guy, Freddie Peralta, was pitching.
1: Yeah.
0: And he's been pitching well, man. Like, his month of September, I think he had like a sub-2 ERA, and he was pitching well last night. But Cam Schlittler's out there, and the first batter of the game hits a grounder to the third, booted. You had, what else? You had a grounder, so there were men on, I think it was first and second, and they tried to turn a double play, and the second baseman, Jazz Chisholm, just didn't even look at the bag, throws it away.
1: Yeah, I saw that, yeah.
0: Run scores.
1: It's like he threw it over his shoulder almost. Like,
0: you had a catcher's interference, which is an error. And then there was another play that, because you can't assume a double play, it wasn't an error, but Jazz Chisholm on the flip to second pulled the shortstop off the bag. He was able to get back to get the force out. I mean, they almost had four errors in the first inning alone. And it was just, once again, they only scored one run in that inning, but it kind of just set the stage of what the defense was going to look like. And then things got cracked open in the bottom of the fifth inning, and now the Rays head to Yankee Stadium up 2-0. You look at the Rays and the Brewers take care of business at home, so they are one win away. The White Sox.
1: Yeah.
0: White Sox beat the Guardians. You know, you talk about Saturday night and the Ty France fly ball that, you know, hits the roof.
1: Yeah.
0: But then you look at the trajectory, you're like, oh, all right, only one other ballpark would, if it had stayed fair, because Murph said, I think we talked about this yesterday, Murph said it was going to be foul.
1: Yeah.
0: So you go to yesterday afternoon and Joe Adell of the Guardians hits a absolute blast to left center field, but Progressive Field in Cleveland has that big left, like that tall wall in left center field, hits off the top of the wall. It would have been a home run in 19 other ballparks.
1: Too bad you're playing in that ballpark.
0: Yep. And instead,
1: that's the thing about baseball. All the parks are unique.
0: Instead, it's a triple, and White Sox hold on. White Sox...
1: They have... they've won all their games on the road so far in the playoffs.
0: Four games all on the road. Four wins all on the road. Yep.
1: Now they're coming home.
0: That place is going to be a zoo.
1: It's going to be insane. Those fans... I mean, the White Sox fans.
0: I mean, they haven't won... I mean... You know, what, three straight years of 100-plus losses, worst team in baseball 2 years ago, and now you're one win away from the ALCS. They haven't been to the ALCS since 2005.
1: I was just talking to a White Sox fan that works here in the building. He's actually in all Brewers gear today.
0: Really?
1: He's like, you know, he doesn't know which jersey to wear, but he is... so fired up for the White Sox. Now, he says, we're just playing with house money. This is all, he goes, the team is playing with no pressure on them. And you can see the Guardians are feeling the pressure. The White Sox are just kind of like, hey, we're not supposed to be here anyways, so let's just have fun and see what happens. And they, I mean, a White Sox Brewers World Series, how awesome would that be?
0: That'd be wild.
1: Yeah.
0: That would be... That'd be something. I mean, it's certainly looking like, I mean, if you're the commissioner who doesn't like the sport you commission, you'd much rather have the White Sox in it, I would think, than the Rays.
1: Sure. Chicago, big market.
0: I'll give credit to the Rays for this. Their fans have actually shown up for this playoff series. Like, you know, the Yankees have so many fans down in Florida because, you know, Tampa is where the Yankees do spring training. You've got a lot of the snowbirds that have flocked down to Florida and started their, you know, second lives, if you will. There's just a lot of Yankee fans down in Florida. But I would say this, I've been impressed by the atmosphere inside that dump of a stadium.
1: Yeah.
0: Which, by the way, we had another confusing moment. I don't know if you saw this yesterday. I don't know how much of the game you're watching, but they have inside that dump, there are four different rings on top of the roof that all have different meanings when it comes to fly balls. So if a fly ball hits a different part of the roof, two of them mean it's a dead ball. One, like we saw in Milwaukee on Saturday, is still in play. And one of them is a home run.
1: Why?
0: There's
1: why would
0: four
1: they do that?
0: Different zones. It's just,
1: I honestly think if it hits the roof, it should just be a dead ball.
0: I tend to agree with you,
1: but I don't know why. And why you would make it that confusing? I have no idea.
0: Like they had this whole. I mean, it was kind of cool because I mean, I wasn't. You know, we were on air last night, so we were watching it kind of in the corner of our eye, but. Fox had this big, was it Fox or TBS? I think it was TBS. They had this big graphic showing you the zones on top of Tropicana Field.
1: Like, are they painted different colors or anything? So you can
0: I don't know.
1: Tell, at least? Wow.
0: Yeah, so they had another. We've had two fly balls hit structures in this postseason.
1: Isn't that bizarre? And I'm seeing all this hating like on X. Like, play in a real stadium and stuff like that. People are, you know, I'm sure they're San Diego fans or whatever. But what's his name? Portnoy.
0: Oh, yeah, don't.
1: He's like something about, yeah, play in a real stadium. And other guys are saying, you know, play outdoors. Everyone should be playing outdoors. They've used our wonderful stadium to play other baseball games when they couldn't be played in other cities because of our fabulous roof and stadium.
0: Yeah.
1: I'm not going to apologize for having a roof.
0: No. There's no reason to apologize. It's, you know, just kind of one of the bizarre parts of baseball. No, I do agree with you. I know it ended up being an out, so it benefited the Brewers, but I kind of think it should just be a dead ball. If it hits part of the roof, if you had a moonshot that hits off of the ceiling, if you will. But yeah, Tampa, I don't know. I mean, that place is such a crappy stadium.
1: Yeah, it is, yeah. They're getting a new one, though, right?
0: I think eventually, yeah. I think that is word on the streets. Yeah, is that's going to happen. So, yeah, back at it tonight, man. Late night. Get the coffee ready. Take the naps. Whatever you need to do, because that game will start, what, at 8:30?
1: 8:30 our tonight? Time, yeah. Raffro is going tonight. I don't know. I'm a little nervous about that. He's, you know, he's been a little, let's just say he hasn't been dominant since we've got him. But
0: yeah.
1: He faced San Diego 16 times since 2019. He faced the Padres 3 times this season. He threw a one-hitter against them for the Cardinals in June. So there's that.
0: I assume we're going to do, they're going to do the piggyback, which they've been doing towards the end of the regular season. So Dustin May and DeKyle Harrison. Is that the plan for tonight?
1: I haven't heard any explanation on that. Just okay. I just know Dustin May's getting the ball to start. So
0: it'll be, I mean, San Diego in that first round, it'll be a great atmosphere tonight. Place will be jumping for sure for San Diego. So, you know, you got the not to say that it's you feel better about it, but you do feel a little better going back there 2-0 as opposed to 1-1. So
1: absolutely.
0: You know, at worst case scenario, they're coming back for a game 5 with the Miz pitching in Milwaukee. That is the worst case scenario.
1: And all the pressure is on the Padres.
0: Of course.
1: So
0: I think, yeah, Dustin May takes the hill, and you know, there was a lot of criticism for the Brewers not being aggressive enough going to get out and get a scooble at the deadline, and Dustin May was the guy that they ended up getting from a pitching standpoint. So hopefully he rises to the occasion here tonight.
1: Yeah.
0: In that atmosphere.
1: I'm just hoping he's a big game guy, you know? Rises to the big game opportunity.
0: Looking it up right now, because he's definitely pitched in the postseason a bunch of times before with the Dodgers. So, well, he hasn't pitched. So his last time pitching in the postseason, he pitched a bunch in the 2020 postseason with the Dodgers, but he has not pitched in the postseason since then.
1: Really?
0: Yeah, so he had, if I'm looking at this right, nine total playoff appearances. 7 of them came in 2020. He had 3 starts and 4 relief appearances.
1: And they're having like a heat wave out there in San Diego. It's going to be really hot, yeah. But
0: even at 6:30?
1: I mean, it'll be less hot, but
0: yeah,
1: it's a dry heat anyways, right, Tim? You love that.
0: It's been hot here, man.
1: Yeah, I think, you know, your whole side of the country is getting
0: in the 90s. I mean, we haven't really cooled down all that much yet, so the evenings are all right, but man, it's still getting up there. Usually in October, we're kind of, October and April are usually our best months of perfect weather, but it's been a little toasty.
1: Yeah,
0: a little toasty.
1: Give an air conditioner a workout.
0: Yep. And then last night we got wrapped up the week 4 of the NFL, and tell you what, the Falcons I think figured something out when they came up to Green Bay, because they looked pretty sharp last night.
1: That's what I'm thinking. You know, like everyone really just thought the Packers were just awful after that game, that they would get beat that bad by the Falcons. Maybe the Falcons are for real. You know, they looked pretty good last night.
0: Now that they have a quarterback that can properly throw a forward pass, because they started the year, they had Cooper Rush started their first game. I think he might have started their second game. They went to another guy, Jack Strand. But man, I tell you what, Bijan Robinson, as Packer fans saw last Thursday, that dude hits another level, man.
1: He's the best running back in the game, right?
0: I think so. It's gotta be. Jahmyr Gibbs is really good in Detroit, but I think if you're going to make me pick one, it's Bijan. I mean, he hit that hole yesterday. They come out, I think, what, two plays? They go pass, pass, and then they give it to Bijan, and he makes one cut in the backfield, and he's untouched for 59 yards. And he's just so fast, man. He hits another level.
1: Like, he does.
0: Dudes in the secondary are thought to be pretty elite from a speed standpoint, and he just blew past all of them.
1: They got I think it was 135 total yards for him was the over-under last night. I think they have to increase that going forward.
0: Yeah, he was pretty spectacular last night. And it wasn't just him. It was their backup running back, too. They combined for 5 rushing touchdowns last night.
1: Wow.
0: So it was him and Brian Robinson Jr. So B. Robinson combined for 5 touchdowns last night. So, yeah, in that division where actually, you know, you get the Panthers winning against the Lions on Sunday Night Football and then the Falcons on Monday Night Football, maybe the division isn't that terrible this year, even though the Buccaneers, who won the division, what was that, 2 years ago, came up short last year. They look they look pretty bad.
1: Pretty miserable. But the Saints, they've been playing well heading into this game.
0: So yeah.
1: Who knows? So yeah, that was quite the surprise to see the Falcons just put it on them like that, though.
0: Yeah, and it was an emotional game, too. It was the anniversary of the reopening of the Superdome after Hurricane Katrina, which was, you know, you had the punt block from, is it Steve Gleason, I believe is his name? He's the gentleman who's dealing with ALS and has been dealing with it for a while, but he blocked the punt and they won that game 23-3. The atmosphere was insane. Drew Brees was back. They brought back a lot of former players for that game.
1: Yeah.
0: But yeah, the Falcons just went out and they gave it to him, man. That was impressive.
1: That was. You know, that was a
0: watching,
1: smack,
0: yeah, watching the Falcons, you're like, that team, you know, coming into the year, you're like, I don't know who's going to win the NFC South. Maybe it's going to be the Saints. It's early, but when you've got Bijan, you've got Drake London.
1: And Penix is looking good.
0: And Penix doesn't look bad.
1: All right. Well, let's take a break here, Tim. We've got a lot to talk about.

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0: All right, before we get back into sports with Tim, just want to mention a traffic situation going on out there. The ramp from 41894 north to go 94 east, all lanes are closed right now due to a crash. That's 41894 north. If you're heading there to go 94 east, find another way because that is closed due to a crash. All right. Back to sports with Tim, and what is going on with these referees, Tim?
1: Yeah. Trey McBride, if anyone saw this over the weekend, one of the refs told him to do something to himself. And you're not supposed to do that.
0: No, it's...
1: If you're a referee.
0: Not very official of you.
1: So we've had multiple suspensions. The NFL suspended two refs, Jeff Seaman and Adrian Hill have been suspended two games for Jeff Seaman and Adrian Hill one game for a punishment of being unprofessional. This from Mike LaFleur. It's a tough one for me. You hate to see it for obvious reasons. I don't need to go further than that. But I do want to give the man a little bit of grace, too. I know Jeff. He's a good man. It's unfortunate it happened. It can happen, obviously, and I'll leave it at that. Trey McBride was had been interfered with by a Giant on 3rd and 8 from, and the pass was incomplete. McBride got hit and complained to the ref Seaman, and then he was told to do something to himself.
0: Yeah. And the other one, the player got kind of pushed into the ref and knocked him down. Adrian Hill.
1: Yep. Hill's incident happened with Vikings linebacker Eric Wilson. Wilson was pushed into Hill by Dolphins running back Ollie Gordon midway through the first quarter after a 3rd and 10 play was whistled dead because of Minnesota penalty. Gordon drove Wilson away from the quarterback, Malik Wilson, and into Hill, who was knocked down. As Wilson tried to help him up, Hill jumped up while pointing and yelling at Wilson to get away. Wilson said he laughed off the incident with Hill. "That was funny, honestly," Wilson told reporters. "I ended up apologizing to him and explained the situation. He was cool about it. He understood what was going on. He just said he didn't want us fighting, me and Gordon. He said he was just trying to break us up."
0: Oh, come on. If you watch the video, he got up and was all butthurt about getting knocked down and got right in his face. He deserves a fine or suspension or whatever. Yeah. He got a suspension, right?
1: Yeah. Shows not, I mean, the refereeing has been, I don't know. I feel like the officials this year have been on another level. Just,
0: yeah, I do
1: feels
0: too.
1: Like every game has got a flag.
0: Oh, especially Packer games. They're outrageous.
1: This from Warren Sharp, who's just kind of an NFL sicko, if you will, just covers everything there is about the NFL. 17 touchdowns have been nullified in less than 4 weeks.
0: Wow. It's not the ref show. We want to see touchdowns.
1: We have the number one most penalties against offenses pre-snap since at least 2000. Number one penalties on 3rd and 4th downs in the second half of games since at least 2000. And the number one most penalties in the red zone against offenses since at least 2000.
0: And, I mean, I've seen so many ticky-tack pass interference calls and things like that. It's, you could call a penalty on every play if you want.
1: Sure.
0: Just keep the flag in your pocket and let them play. You know, it's, I don't know.
1: Yeah, it is. It's, I mean, look, it's the NFL. We're all still watching. But it's become a hard watch at times, man. It feels like every play you've got a flag.
0: Yeah. There was literally, what game was that? The Packer game. I mean, both teams had an insane amount of penalties. It literally was like every play it was happening. It was like, this is unwatchable.
1: Yeah. Speaking of, I don't want to say unwatchable, but, you know, it's a league driven by stars, and yet

0: we've got another injury to a quarterback. Lamar Jackson looks like he will be out this week with a ankle sprain, and there apparently is a, quote, slim chance he will play this weekend against the Falcons. So we've had injuries to, what, Jackson Dart, Baker Mayfield, Jaden Daniels of Washington, and now Lamar Jackson. Looks like he
1: will be out. Caleb Williams.
0: Caleb Williams, yes, thank you. And he'll be out, it looks like, this Saturday or Sunday. Sunday Night Football against the Falcons.
1: Man, the more they try to protect these quarterbacks, it seems like the more they get hurt.
0: Yeah, so.
1: But the backups that come in seem to play pretty well.
0: I know.
1: It's not like the old days where you're like, look at this guy. Like, they just go to a run game instead. Now these guys, they move the ball. They're the, who's the guy for the Commanders? The guy out of Rutgers.
0: Oh.
1: I was like, oh my God, look at
0: Ethan
1: this guy.
0: Ethan Kaliakmanis.
1: Yeah. He played pretty well, I thought.
0: The Baklava Bomber.
1: Is that his nickname?
0: Yeah. He's a Greek guy.
1: That's a great nickname.
0: Yeah.
1: And
0: that's the third straight. He was a seventh round pick because Marcus Mariota got hurt too.
1: I didn't think he looked real bad. I thought this guy could throw the ball.
0: Yeah, he's got an arm, that's for sure. Yeah, so he was
1: the Baklava Bomber.
0: Yeah.
1: That's awesome.
0: In college, he was the Greek gunslinger, but they've upgraded him to the Baklava Bomber.
1: That's way better.
0: Ethan Kaliakmanis. Yeah.
1: Fantastic.
0: Yeah. How was the Bucs game last night?
1: Well, speaking of referees, there was over 50 fouls called in that game.
0: Ugh.
1: It was
0: in a preseason
1: game. It was like, stop calling fouls. Come
0: Good
1: on.
0: Lord.
1: Yeah, there was it was hard to get a flow going in that game. But we saw some of the new guys. Braden Burris looked really good. Amen. He came in and hit a three, and I think he looks really good. You know, he's a project, of course, but he looked better than a project, I thought. There's definitely some hope with both of those guys coming on as young guys. And then, you know, returning guys like Ryan Rollins played really well. He did. He fouled out last night, the preseason game.
0: Really?
1: Yeah. But Khalil Ware is going to be a good addition to the team. The coach wasn't happy at all with their play, and I get it. Their defense didn't look like I was hoping it would look, but it's the first preseason game. It's going to take a while. I think you're going to see a lot of improvement throughout the year. So, I mean, being the first preseason game, this is where we're at.
0: How was it for the PA announcer? A lot of new names, a lot of new faces.
1: Yeah. And, you know, preseason is always, you can't fit all the guys on your foul chart. There's the preseason roster is huge. And Minnesota also, they had so many guys. But Anthony Edwards and Gobert and their usual guys played a lot last night.
0: Did they? So,
1: yeah, it was, you know, it was a good test for the new team.
0: For the youngsters?
1: Yeah.
0: Season opens, what, in 2-3 weeks?
1: Yeah, October 20 and 19th, something like that.
0: Yeah, looks like the home opener is the 23rd. Season opener at Washington on the 21st, it looks like.
1: Yeah, there you go. And it the actual
0: was
1: that,
0: how weird was it? I mean, I know he's been hurt, but just not seeing the big guy on the sidelines.
1: It's strange for sure. You know, that's gonna take some getting used to. He just always brought a lot of energy to the arena.
0: Sure.
1: You know, even just the intros and his when he'd run to the baseline and point up to the sky and that type of thing. You know. We don't have anything like that right now, but, you know, give it time.
0: Gotta stay positive.
1: That's right. So, I think Taylor Jenkins is going to do a nice job with this team.
0: Yeah, I do think he's a good coach, and I know it's going to take some time, and they're going to have to take their lumps for sure, but, yeah, I thought when they hired him, I was like, I feel like that's a pretty good hire there.
1: Yeah, and we had the open practice on Saturday, and he got on the mic, and he was great with the crowd and everything. And I was like, man, we should make him an in-game host here. He could get everyone fired up.
0: Get him to come down to the studio, hang out with you guys.
1: Yeah, we'll try.
0: I mean, they're going to... I tell you what, I do wonder, and you would know much more than I would, but they're going to have to do some unique stuff to keep the fans engaged. So they might be open to bringing the new coach around and making him talk to folks.
1: And I don't think he would have any problem doing that. He seems to be a very personable guy that likes to get out and talk to the folks. So we'll have to check into it. So, all right, man, you going to be able to watch the game tonight?
0: Oh, yeah, I'll be watching. Actually working the late-night shift tonight. Got to switch some shifts in order to see my little guy pitch tonight. So I will be watching

0: Big one.
1: Good luck to him.
0: Will do.
1: All right, man.
0: Well, all right.
1: Hopefully we're talking about a sweep tomorrow.
0: Ooh, wouldn't that be nice? All right, Rock.
1: Get out of here.
0: See ya.
1: Talk to you. It's 8:56 on the Bob and Brian Show. And coming up next, we're going to hear about a country club pickleball brawl. 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And yeah, that ramp from 41894 north to 94 east, all lanes are still closed due to a crash there, so avoid that at all costs. And also looking at a 4394 north, just beyond the Mitchell Interchange. We've got lanes blocked there due to a disabled vehicle. So beware of that. That's 4394 north, about just a little bit beyond the Mitchell Interchange as you try to head 894 east. 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
6: Take you to Florida. Florida couple was arrested after police say a game of pickleball turned into a huge brawl. Anthony Sapenzia, 63, and his wife Julianne Sapenzia, 51, were arrested following an incident at Spruce Creek Country Club.
7: That sounds nice.
6: It does, right? Spruce Creek Country Club. You got to pay dues. You got to be accepted.
7: Yeah.
6: You know, there's minimums every month. You got to dress nice for dinners. You got to make reservations. At your country club. This wasn't some public, anyone can play on the court whenever they want, you know, first come, first serve pickleball court.
7: Yeah.
6: This is a country club.
7: Yeah.
6: That are supposed to have what? Class. Class.
7: Mm-hmm. And what keeps the people with no class out? Lack of money.
6: Right, which heard earlier is going on.
7: We won't even need pretty soon.
6: So it's the Spruce Creek Country Club in Port Orange. I don't know where Port Orange is.
7: Port Orange?
6: Yes, I don't know. Let's have a look. According to an online arrest affidavit filed by the Volusia Sheriff's Office, deputies were dispatched to the country club around 11 a.m. local time on Sunday, February 8th, in relation to a physical fight in progress on the pickleball court. Now, keep in mind, he's 63, his wife is 51, and I'm assuming they're slugging it out with people roughly the same age.
7: Yeah.
6: What a pickleball fire you have, where you are ready to slug it out with your opponents. Deputies were dispatched to the country club just after 11 a.m. local time on Sunday, February 8th, in relation to a physical fight in progress on the pickleball court that involved 20 individuals.
7: Wow, that's like a Three Stooges pie fight.
8: Brawl.
6: Country club.
7: Yeah, that breaks out everywhere.
6: I'm assuming they're all over 50. So we'll say AARP members, and 20 of them are having at each other after a

0: pickleball game.
1: I'm going to a pickleball tournament this afternoon.
0: All right.
1: Mm-hmm.
0: Bring your brass knuckles.
1: Yeah, get ready. And I really, really am going to, well, I think I'm going to work out first.
0: Yeah. No, don't. Save the energy. You're going to be a little tired. You'll be fatigued.
2: Might have to throw some hammers.
0: Yeah, right.
1: Well, I'm going to stretch. I'm going to stretch anyway, just so I can.
0: Stretching, I encourage that. Right. That's good.
1: I got tennis shoes in the car. I'm not playing in it, but I'm cheering on a loved one. So.
0: 20 mm-hmm. individuals going at it on the pickleball court. So let's say they have.
2: Is this like.
1: People want to win, man.
0: I'll say.
3: Is this right, like an NBA fight or brawl? You know, what? How do things escalate from a fight between a couple of people to a brawl?
2: Right. Let's like read everyone on. Getting involved in this pickleball.
1: Because
2: like
1: it's Florida.
3: I cited the Three Stooges earlier, and that's because someone inadvertently got hit with a pie.
2: Yeah.
3: And then so they threw a pie, and then.
2: How do you see these guys fighting over pickleball?
3: I don't know.
2: Two couples.
0: Well, they've all got
2: guys,
0: weapons.
2: Two couples.
0: I'm assuming if you're going to a pickleball brawl,
2: you bring your paddle,
0: bring your paddle with you. It'd be stupid to leave it behind, right? Yeah.
1: I'm not going to monkey with my paddle. I'm going to swing at another person without my. No, I don't want to wreck my paddle. No.
3: Does someone.
1: They're over $100 sometimes.
0: It's a country club, Carrie. These are people of means.
1: Yeah,
3: try
1: I know,
3: to get in between the people that are beginning the fight.
0: I'll read on. I
3: and then maybe. He gets knocked down, and someone else takes offense at
0: take
3: that.
0: Take it easy. Take it easy. And they go
2: flying into the lobster cart. That guy gets in it.
0: Right.
3: Right. He crashes into the lobster cart. He stands
2: caviar.
3: Up, and he's got caviar in his hair and crab legs down his shirt collar.
0: Because it's a classy fight.
3: Ice chunks on him.
0: Okay, right, when we left this, there were 20 individuals on the pickleball court brawling. We now rejoin the story. Following reports of physical injury, fire and rescue were also called to the scene. So we got cops, firemen, and
2: batch it all.
0: EMTs. Yeah.
2: Boys, get to the country club.
0: The game between the Sapinzias, and I think I'm pronouncing that right, and another couple got heated when Anthony Sapinzia accused the
1: Anthony.
0: Sapinzia. You know they're snowbirds, right?
1: Oh, yeah. They come right from New York every year. Yeah.
0: Or Jersey or Rhode Island.
1: Yeah. Yep.
0: Yeah. You belong to a country club, and it's such a big brawl.
1: If the ball is on the line, it's in.
0: Okay. Yeah. That's not what
3: over the line.
1: So I wonder what really set them off on this one.
0: I'll tell you right now, it's right here. We're to the point of what started it. The game became heated between the Sapinzias and another couple. It got heated when Anthony accused the opposing players of stepping into the kitchen, a 7-foot to 20-foot restricted area. It's up by the net.
1: Yes, the kitchen is right up
0: by the net.
1: You can be in it in certain points, but other times you can't.
0: Restricted area intended to prevent aggressive, close-range, not net-smashing, per the affidavit. Okay, you're in the kitchen. I'm not in the kitchen. Shut up. You're in the kitchen.
1: You can aggressively smash when you're not in the kitchen.
3: All the curling terms.
0: Yeah.
2: Right. Yeah.
3: I don't know if I can get updated. Mm-hmm.
0: Verbal insults were allegedly verbal insults were exchanged. Carrie, come on.
1: Anthony, he called me a bitch.
0: Gets worse than that, Carrie. Verbal insults were allegedly exchanged, and after the match ended and the other couple was walking away, the affidavit alleges that Anthony yelled, "Your wife's a C."
2: Oh, boy.
1: Anthony's no stranger to that word.
2: The C bomb.
0: The husband.
1: Well, he has allegedly, to defend her honor.
0: The husband allegedly told Anthony not to speak to his wife that way.
1: Okay, I understand that.
0: Sir. Bushwood. We don't use that word, Bushwood.
2: What is this, the Dance of the Living Dead?
0: This makes Al Chervik look like a member of the month.
2: Right.
0: By this crummy snobatorium. By Bushwood. Yeah, the husband allegedly told Anthony not to speak to his wife that way before Anthony then approached him and punched him in the left side of the face. And struck him with his pickleball paddle, causing significant bleeding, police allege in the affidavit. After noticing a laceration above the victim's left eye, EMS transported the victim to Advent Health Hospital for treatment. Anthony is accused of...
1: That's assault, Anthony.
2: You'd hit him with the side of the paddle, right? You wouldn't hit him with the flat, like, whap!
0: Do you want...
3: You'd turn what kind of damage do you want to do?
0: That, exactly.
1: It depends. What's my angle?
2: If you hit him with the flat part
0: of the paddle, that's a warning. That's like an alligator slapping the water with its tail. Yeah. Just back off. Tap, tap. No, you go after him with the edge. It's like, that's your...
1: Oh, yeah.
0: That's your kill blow, right?
1: Yeah. I agree.
0: Yeah, you're going for the kill.
2: Yeah.
3: Okay. It sounds like Anthony is the problem.
0: Well.
1: Anthony is the problem.
0: Anthony is also accused of forcefully pushing the victim's wife to the ground when she allegedly attempted to help her husband, a third individual who is 70 years old.
1: Oh, yeah, this is, of course.
0: Claimed to have tried to break up the fight, alleging that while doing this, Anthony punched him in the face, causing...
3: Can they vote this guy out?
0: Yeah.
3: I don't think there's a vote.
0: I think the
3: you're board, out.
0: You just revoke their membership, and you're not getting your...
3: Because that's what country clubs are supposed to do,
0: keep
3: right?
0: Keep that out.
3: Keep you from having to deal to with keep, people like Anthony.
0: Right.
2: Maybe he just made a big donation or something.
1: Yeah, you never know. They might really like
3: the new wing on the cafeteria.
2: Yeah, right.
1: They might like Anthony's money.
0: The individual told police he wanted press charges against Anthony and his wife. A witness told police that she called 911 after allegedly seeing Anthony punch the other husband and hit him with the pickleball paddle as both men fell to the ground. Anthony and Julia are accused of fleeing the scene. We got to get out of here.
1: He's fleeing the interview.
0: We got to get out of here. They know he are. You had a reservation for the court, dummy.
3: Yeah.
0: They know I have your address.
3: Lots of witnesses.
2: But so far, we only have about 6 people involved.
0: That's why. Hopefully, I'm getting to that.
2: Where'd the other 14 come from?
0: Anthony and Julianne are accused of fleeing the scene before later being arrested. Julianne was arrested on charges of felony battery on a person 65 years of age or older. Anthony was arrested on 2 counts of felony battery on a person 65 years of age or older and aggravated battery causing bodily harm.
2: Really, it's all more you of wanted, a charge if you beat up an old dude?
0: Oh, in Florida? Are you kidding? Yes, because that's all the state's full of. Oh, and hillbillies. If you beat up a hillbilly, it gets kicked up, too.
3: Extra juice.
1: That's everybody.
2: Aggravated battery on a hillbilly.
3: Over 65.
2: Oh, you really at it then, yeah.
0: Assistant State Attorney Daniel Fields alleged in charge in changing documents that Anthony initially caused the harm to the victim and used the pickleball paddle as a deadly weapon. They're calling that the pickleball paddle.
1: Anything can be a weapon. Right. They will tell you this in concealed carry class.
0: Right. Mm-hmm. A hearing for the case is scheduled for March 3rd. Reporters reached out to the Spruce Creek Country Club for comment, but shockingly did not immediately receive a response. Attorneys for the couple did not immediately respond to questions either. So
3: why not respond?
1: But we won.
3: Why not respond? Why not say this behavior will not be tolerated? They're out. I mean, what's controversial about saying that?
0: Oh, all over a pickleball game. I'm not really shocked. It can happen anywhere.
1: We've got golf course problems. Yeah, we've sure, got, right. You know, come on.
2: People tennis. Get very serious about pickleball.
1: I'm not kidding.
3: Well, they get serious about everything.
0: Sure.
3: Remember the Texas cheerleader mom that was going to have another cheerleader knocked off?
0: Yeah. Mm-hmm. Yeah, so...
3: Free to do whatever they love.
2: Yes. Won't have to work. Just do what you love.
0: So, you know, if you're going to this pickleball... Are you playing in pickleball today, Carrie?
1: I'm not playing. I am watching.
0: You're observing.
1: I'm supporting. I am cheering.
0: So if a brawl breaks out, are you ready to get it? Are you ready to get down there?
1: Oh,
0: like
1: yeah.
0: Rock said, start throwing hammers?
1: Oh, you know I am. You know I am. I'm going to be watching. That was out!
0: Over the line, Donnie!
1: Get out of the kitchen!
0: Usually it's the ref. You know that, but is there a ref in pickleball, or are you calling it yourself? Like, you know, you call your
1: when
0: own
1: you
0: fouls?
1: Just play pickleball, you're yeah. calling it yourselves, okay. and you almost agree on things. But I mean, I don't know. I've never seen a tournament, so yeah. I don't know if there's a ref, a line judge, or not.
3: Mm. Isn't this kind of like what they touched on in The Big Lebowski? It's okay. a league game, Smokey.
2: Yep.
1: Okay.
0: Sure. So bowling.
1: Yeah, right there. Could happen at the bowling
3: pull
1: alley.
3: His gun out.
0: yeah. Well, now, you know, hey. if you're in a tournament and there's money involved, which we've Uh-oh. Heard is going to be gone in, what, 4 years?
3: Right.
0: So that won't be a problem in 4 years, but it is yet. So if there's money involved, yeah, I bet it can turn ugly quickly.
1: I think it can mm-hmm. turn ugly just from competition.
0: Really? Mm-hmm. Just being at the yeah. club?
1: Just wanting to, I yeah. hate that guy. He always cheats.
0: But it looks like there may be some opportunities for membership at this particular golf club. Looks like we're going to have a couple openings.
1: I feel like you're near to the Port St. Lucie side, just from the
3: It's just south of Daytona.
1: Oh.
3: Daytona Beach. It touches Daytona.
0: They're probably going to the race this weekend. And they're probably yeah. getting in some morning pickleball, and then they're going to watch some qualifying.
3: If you're to join the flying club, into Daytona no. to the international airport, you're just a throw away from Port Orange.
0: Yeah, Spruce Creek, south. Spruce Creek Country Club in Port Orange, Florida.
2: Sounds wonderful.
1: I don't think so.
0: This is something the other clubs will bring up for 30 years, right?
2: Yeah.
0: You,
2: I remember Port Orange person.
3: Yeah. Spruce Creek Park is right on the water there along.
1: Yeah. Is it?
0: Does it look nice?
3: U.S. Highway 1.
0: Florida should be so much better than this. It really, you know, but like I said.
1: Why? It's full of people.
3: Full of alligators.
1: That's the better part.
0: Well, Anthony and Juliana, or is that her name, Juliana? Yeah. They got their hands full. We're going to Arizona next year.
2: 9:17 on the Bob and Brian Show. Coming up next, we'll take a look and see what happened on this day in history. 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And, well, the ramp from 41894 north to go 94 east is still closed, all lanes, due to a crash. So avoid that area. And also down in the Mitchell Interchange, 4394 north, just past the Mitchell to go 894 east. Three right lanes are blocked due to a disabled vehicle there. So that is causing some major backups in that location as well. Traffic's brought to you by Baracho's Fresh Mexican Grill in Brookfield. 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Mix of sun and clouds today, high of 71. Clear skies tonight, low 56, and tomorrow, beautiful weather continues, sunny and high of 72. We're at 58 in Milwaukee, 58 in Racine, 56 in Waukesha.
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4: When you breathe well, you live better. The passion around what we do at Advent is premised on the fact that outside of Advent's four walls, most people don't have access to these simple solutions. So most people, in order to get better, have to go through surgeries in an operating room, have to use machines that they don't want to use. And at Advent, we've decided it doesn't need to be like that. And it's what you deserve.
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11: As some Milwaukee newsrooms lean more on AI, CBS 58 does not. 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
16: It's time to take a look at history. Brian.
17: October 6th, 279th day of the year, 86 days remain. It's National Noodle Day, National Plus Size Appreciation Day, World Habitat Day, World Cerebral Palsy Day, and World Architecture Day. This date, 1683, the first Mennonites land in America on board the Concorde. That was not the supersonic. It was just the name.
16: I don't know what you know, so I have to ask, what was the Mennonites deal?
17: It's like Amish.
16: Yeah, but not Amish. Is it Amish light? Is it?
17: Oh, boy. You know,
16: it's just,
17: I was hoping like Amish would be good enough, because I can't, I don't know.
16: Well, I bet they don't appreciate that. We're not like the Amish.
17: They're the first Europeans of German heritage to attempt to colonize the New World. German heritage. Earlier settler William Penn offered 5,000 acres of property in Pennsylvania to Mennonite immigrants. The Protestant sect had been persecuted across Europe, and especially in Germany, and you know, look at things in their time. What was the difference between the Amish and the way the rest of the world lived in 1683?
16: I'm sure if you asked a Mennonite,
17: oh, they couldn't use electricity or cars or where.
16: And why couldn't they use electricity or cars? What was the,
17: it evolved into that. I'm sure they

0: didn't, you know, have a rule against it in 1683.
1: Was it chalkboards that they were using back then? It's like the devil's work?
0: I don't know.
1: Just and okay, wait, you said Penn offered them 5,000 acres of land?
0: Of property in Pennsylvania. Yeah.
1: For free, just to come and live there?
0: He wanted to populate Pennsylvania. He wanted to get people to his colony.
1: I wonder how he came
0: up
1: with...
0: It's more like a business venture than a, you know...
1: 5,000 acres of land. 10 acres is a lot of land. 20 acres, he's 5,000.
0: I don't know whether that was... I believe that was to the group so they could divide it up.
1: If I showed up and said, a Mennonite, I'll take 5,000 acres of land.
0: Yeah.
1: Even if half of it's crap, 2,500 acres of land...
0: What if you had, you know, like... five kids and they all got
1: and it gets, well, that's what happened to old family farms, and they got divided up to as the kids grew up and they got their own families.
0: When the American Revolution rolled around almost 100 years later, there were 100,000 Germans in Pennsylvania, almost one third of the total population. And when you had Hessian troops fighting for King George, it might have caused some weird problems.
1: Keep an eye on those Mennonites in Pennsylvania. Bet you were watching Milwaukee, too.
0: Then nothing happened for about 140 years. 1866, a gang commits the first recorded robbery of a moving locomotive. The Reno gang made off with more than $10,000. Train line owners had been subject to stick-ups while trains were sitting at a freight yard or public stations. But this was, you know... riding the horsey alongside the train, leaping on the train, and crawling across the coal car, the lumber car.
1: Your action train robbery.
0: Yes, not this is what we're talking about. By the late 1880s, attempting to rob moving trains became a very dangerous and costly business for criminals more than anybody.
1: Well, just getting on the train was, you know... Now I'm on the train. Now I got to shoot my way in. I got to get them to stop the train. That's a lot of work.
0: And how do you train for it?
1: That's a TR.
0: Right.
1: Sort of train.
0: How do you learn how to do that?
1: Right. Yeah. There was no practice. There was no bad guy facility. Yeah. You just got the guy who was pretty good on a horse.
0: 1926, Babe Ruth hits three home runs against the Cardinals in Game 4 of the World Series that year. Yanks win 10-5. It was a new World Series single game record that has since been tied three times. Do you have any idea who tied the three home runs in a
1: Reggie
0: single
1: Jackson.
0: Game? Reggie Jackson. Did that in 1977 in Game 6.
1: He said, okay, just give me a little direction here. Did it happen before or after Reggie? After Reggie. So there's two players... who hit three home runs in a World Series game after Reggie.
0: It's not Mike Trout, and it's not, you know, Shohei, just so
1: not
0: you
1: yet.
0: Know.
1: Shohei has a shot at it this year, maybe. I, in the interest of not just wasting time, who is it?
0: Albert Pujols.
1: Okay, I may have come up with that, maybe.
0: 2011. And then Pablo Sandoval in game one of the 2012, just 1 year later. So it hadn't been done for years and years, and then it was...
1: I may have gone
0: two
1: with...
0: two World Series in a row.
1: Torrey Hunter or Kirby Puckett, maybe, as guys who may have pulled it off. But
0: 1926, actually, the Yankees lost that World Series. Yeah. 1979, Pope John Paul II becomes the first pope to visit the White House. Since that first visit to Jimmy Carter, every president has had at least one meeting with the Pope, though Trump has yet to meet Leo.
1: Well, they're both on their first, you know, their first year in office.
0: W holds the record for meetings with the Pope with five.
1: Who was calling who?
0: I don't know. One was... John Paul II, the other was Benedict the 15th, so two popes. 1981, a terrorist sect assassinates Egyptian President Anwar Sadat while he was reviewing troops to commemorate the Yom Kippur War. Sadat took four bullets and died 2 hours after the attack. 10 others were killed. Sadat's presidency was controversial in extremist Muslim cities for his cooperation with Israel.
1: If I remember correctly, I think I know where I was when I first heard that that had happened. And how I remember this is, I don't know.
0: 81, we were in Florida.
1: I was coming back from Maryland Fried Chicken.
0: Really?
1: With a big box full of chicken livers. Deep fried chicken livers. And I heard the news on the... I don't know how I remember that.
0: Five of the conspirators were put on trial and executed for the murder. Another 17 went to prison. 1996, Bob Dole and Bill Clinton meet for their first debate. Took place in Hartford, Connecticut. Was moderated by Jim Lehrer of PBS. And birthdays today. Bronny James is 21. Is he going to be on the roster?
1: Yeah, in a D-League team. Yeah. He may get a peek at the Lakers, you know, get some travel money once or twice, but nah.
0: Let's see. Rio Mangini from Kicking It is 23. Trevor Lawrence is 26. Matt Cornett from Alex and Me is 27. Cameron Kennedy, My Babysitter's Vampire, 32. Roshan Fagan from Shake It Up is 34. Scarlett Burns, she was in Harry Potter movies, is 35. Jeremy Sisto, 6 feet under, Suburgatory, Law and Order, he's 51. Yon Grafud, he's, one of the four people in Fantastic Four. He's just a regular guy.
1: The guy who looks like a constipated turd.
0: No.
1: There's the stretchy guy, no. There's the fire guy.
0: I guess he's the stretchy guy.
1: Okay. There's the chick.
0: Amy Jo Johnson, right, from Felicity is 55. Elizabeth Shue, 62. Kevin Cronin is 74. Also born in the state, Janet Gaynor in 1906 and George Westinghouse in 1846, and that's history.
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4: 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Well, let's go back to this discussion about a new kind of hose on Bob and Brian's year so far.
5: There's another hose out there that is claiming to be as good as a pressure washer.
6: Oh, yeah, I've seen that thing.
5: You seen that one?
6: Yeah, I'm not buying it. It's going to be, because you know why I don't believe it? Because if you watch that ad long enough, the U.S. government's going to outlaw it, so you better get it fast. Yeah. Why does the government care if my nozzle gets mildew off my concrete? Yeah, the government's going to outlaw this.
5: You don't want it cutting holes in your...
6: It's like, have you seen the one for that lighter? It's the same company. The government's going to outlaw this. You better get this lighter. It's like a... It looks like a rocket when you light it.
5: Really?
6: Yeah, I don't know. It could all be AI produced. I don't know, but it's not like a. It's more than a Burnsomatic torch.
5: Yeah,
6: it's not a Bic lighter by any means.
5: I haven't seen that one, and that's I see a lot of commercials. I see more commercials than you do.
6: These are online that I get served. These.
5: All right.
7: Oh yeah.
6: Yeah.
5: Well, but you've seen the hose.
6: Oh yeah. Yeah.
5: Mm-hmm. I ordered the last hose, and I don't know. I must have canceled the card or changed the number or something because I never got it. They said, well, we're having a problem. This is a typical me operation. So I just let it go. I didn't bother with it. But now there's this other hose out there that says nothing to plug in, no gas engine, no gas, you know, no motor.
6: Yeah. Called a hose.
5: Just useless.
6: It's called a hose.
5: Some kind of physics jujitsu.
6: Yes.
5: The pressure.
6: Yes. I saw the cutaway diagram of the nozzle, and sure enough, there it is. The water is increasing in speed as it exits.
5: Yeah.
6: And the government said, you better get these because the government had about enough of this.
7: It's going to be outlawed.
6: Yeah.
7: In 14 states.
6: No, it's going to outlaw.
5: Gotta find the name of the suplex.
6: Yeah. The pile driver.
7: Pile driver.
6: And coming off the top rope, you cannot, not in this state, you can't come off the top. Why don't they just
7: take that to New Mexico if you want to?
6: And they never made that top rope a different color or hung any little tags on it.
7: No jumping.
6: Not for jumping off of. They just thought these wrestlers would remember in the heat of the battle.
7: The rules of the state.
6: After they'd been hit over the head repeatedly with the chair or the very bell that was to begin or end the bout.
7: Or someone's boot in the face.
6: That was okay, but don't go off that top rope or the match is over. You'll be disqualified. Right. That dude just beat me with a chair.
7: Some politician who's fighting for the little guy. Made sure there was no pile drivers in his state.
5: Kids, you know, injured by
6: there was no
5: high pressure.
6: There was no government involvement in that top rope decision. Vern Gagne came up with that one.
5: What is the name of this?
6: I don't know. Pressure? I see it all the time, though. Constantly served me whenever I'm online doing anything. There it is.
7: Does it have military grade metal or anything?
6: Oh, it's always on YouTube as well.
7: I see that in there.
6: Yeah, right.
7: Military grade metal.
6: Yeah, right. Yeah.
5: All right. Well, I want to put on an all points bulletin on that. So the next time it pops up, I need to know the name of the product.
7: Yeah, I've seen it.
6: And speaking of hoses, I took a little

0: little time to go around to all of my hose reels. I did a little inspection of all of them, decided which ones were worth keeping around, and other ones were replaced over the weekend. It's like, yeah, this is, I'm not fighting with this guy anymore. He leaks everywhere. Mm-hmm. You're out. And the ones that will be around for another year of service, I made sure that they were leak-free.
1: Nice.
0: Yes.
1: Do you have any extra hoses that connect it to the bib?
0: I have a cabinet full of those. Yes.
1: From the bib to the hose? Because mine's leaking from that. I need a new... And I went and I bought one.
0: Yeah.
1: But it's got a female and a male end.
0: Yeah.
1: Oh, two female ends.
0: Yeah, those are tough. Yeah. I just have the male females.
1: Oh, yeah.
0: Yeah.
1: I bought one of those.
0: Yeah. And
1: no good. Tried to hook it up and I'm like,
2: those are just an unnatural.
1: Yeah. Yeah.
2: Not right.
0: I'll check. Yeah, but I always save those extra hoses they send along.
1: Yeah.
0: Because otherwise,
1: that's where it goes.
0: How will I die under a pile of my own garbage if I start throwing things away rather than saving them and having them fall out of the cabinet and go, why do I have all of these?
1: Yeah.
0: You send you a new one every time you. But I have. Stepped up. I'm done with those plastic ones.
1: Yeah. What are you?
0: The Gorilla hose reels.
2: Plastic hose ends?
0: No, the hose reel. The plastic hose reel.
2: The plastic hose reel.
0: Done. I'm on to the Gorilla.
1: I didn't know
0: hose
1: about
0: reels.
1: The Gorilla hose.
0: Yeah,
1: reel.
2: Aluminum, steel.
0: Yeah,
1: is that the glue people?
0: Yep. Yep.
2: Are they some?
1: Yep.
2: New alloy?
0: No. I think it's old familiar alloy. It's just they're more. You know, you don't snap the handle off when you get like to turning to a crack.
1: Yeah.
0: Oh, you emmer effer. Now it's worthless because you can't go get a new handle. So yeah. I'm done. I'm done with those. I'm done with them.
1: Wow.
0: I've tried the gadgety, all that crap. I'm done with it.
2: What about the Richard Karn pocket hose?
0: No. Those are...
2: Just retract into
0: whenever I see those,
2: you can put in your wallet.
0: I just think that's for a little old lady who lives in the city who just has to water her little flowers. That's not a man hose. It's not a man hose.
1: Man hose. Yeah. That's a... album title.
0: Man, right. Man hose. How many PSI will that thing handle? Because my hose will handle about 600. Yeah. What about that little dainty thing?
1: What about the Flexzilla?
0: Flexzilla. That's no.
2: Is that a hose holder?
1: No, this is a hose.
0: I said I'm done with the gadgety stuff.
2: Yeah. Seems well, but some gadgety stuff, you know, works.
0: Go ahead.
2: Well,
0: I'm listening.
2: The little giant ladder.
0: That thing is not as advertised. Thing is a beast to get around. It doesn't just click open, click close. No, it's not easy. It works, but it's not easy. Not as easy as we were told when he had a 100-pound woman hauling it around in the commercials and just taking care of everything. That was a lie. Just like that hose thing that the government's going to outlaw here in the next couple of hours.
2: Well, I didn't get the first one I ordered. I'm thinking about trying a different one. And the pocket hose, I'd like the hose to shrink up after I'm done using it. But then, say I'm running a hose from the pool cover to the curb.
0: Yeah. You need a man hose for that.
2: I need
0: that.
2: A regular hose that's going to keep it shaped whether it's on or off.
0: Hose for a man-sized job.
2: Yeah. Wow.
0: And that pathetic, shrinking, shriveling hose is not the answer. It's lame.
2: Yeah, yes. That would be.
0: I'm anti-shrinking hose.
2: Yeah.
0: I don't want my hose to shrink.
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2: Another beautiful but cooler day across southeast Wisconsin for your Monday. I'm WeatherWatch 12 meteorologist Jason Dunning. After starting off in the chilly 40s, we're on the way up to 60 for the high today, about 10 degrees cooler than yesterday. We'll see plenty of sunshine and low humidity overall. A nice fall day across southeast Wisconsin with your WeatherWatch 12 forecast. I'm meteorologist Jason Dunning.
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4: People online are sharing their favorite white people phrases. Now, odds are you've probably heard these and then probably said them yourselves, or our parents have said them to us.
5: Yeah.
4: Well, I'll put in geez Louise in That's
5: cheese
4: number
5: and
4: nine.
5: Rice.
4: That's number nine.
5: Holy smokes.
6: This just made me think of high school girls saying things like, oh, really?
4: Holy smokes.
6: That was like kind of the thing. Oh, really?
5: Jeepers.
4: Jeepers is in there with geez Louise, too, yeah. I would say. Well, look at the cat dragged in. That's number 10.
7: These are things only white people say, and I think you might be right. I never saw Fred Sanford say.
4: No, you didn't.
7: Never saw the Jeffersons say any of those things.
4: You can't just waltz in here. That's number 8.
7: This is awesome.
4: Number 7. Oh, for crying out loud.
6: Well,
7: no brother ever said
6: that. That's a substitute for using the Lord's name in vain.
4: Right, that is right.
7: Cheese and rice.
4: Oh, yeah, tough guy.
6: These just seem like things you say for lack of imagination. Well, maybe that's what they are.
7: How about this one? Debbie, anybody other than a white guy ever say, merci?
4: Right, that's,
7: yeah, that's
4: who does that as a bit? It was the last time that, I think maybe Shane Gillis, it was the last time
7: really?
4: White people sounded cool, was the last guy that went, brother, can you?
7: Edward G. Robinson was the last cool-sounding white
4: guy? Yeah, and then, yeah, he's got a whole bit on that. It's it's in Beautiful Dogs. You should watch. I heard this plenty. You're on thin ice, mister.
6: Yeah.
4: Or Buster, got that a lot. And get your mitts off that.
6: Anything heard in there about buckle down?
7: Right.
4: That's all in the same orbit for sure.
6: Right. I just wondered if it was on there specifically.
4: I've had it up to here.
7: Yeah. Right.
4: Get a load of this guy.
7: You don't hear any Asians saying that, you know?
4: No, you don't.
7: Crazy Rich Asians. Nobody was, I'm up to here. You know, any of that?
4: No.
7: Nope.
4: Mm-mm. Bollywood. I don't think that's any. No.
6: Go soak your head on there.
4: It's not, but that's
6: hit the dirt.
4: You and what army is number one?
7: Oh yeah,
6: and that's
4: you and what
6: that's,
4: army,
6: and that's very colorful on that list.
4: Mm-hmm.
6: You and what army?
4: Mm-hmm. And the last one is newsflash, buddy. You never hear.
6: Is anybody calling?
4: Is anybody? Oh,
6: you know France is calling.
4: Oh,
6: you forgot your Eiffel Tower. That stuff.
4: Nope.
7: Who compiled this list?
4: People online.
7: Okay.
6: Because I feel like that's a very white guy thing to say.
4: Mm-hmm.
6: But then Barack Obama used it against Mitt Romney.
4: He did?
6: Yeah, in the debate, like the 70s are calling and.
4: Oh, right.
6: They have your foreign policy.
7: Yes, foreign policy is what it was, yeah.
4: Yeah. Oh, that's clever.
6: He was trying to speak to white people. I don't know.
7: Nobody saw that coming. Did you hear what he just said? He's like a white guy.
4: Jiminy Cricket.
6: Now I understand him.
7: He in his tan suit.
4: Oh, for crying out loud.
6: I don't criticize for saying for crap. That is using self-control so that you don't blaspheme.
4: All right, fair enough.
7: Son of a gun.
4: That's right.
1: 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I am Mindy. Hey.
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0: I need to get more than one quote. And that means you too, U.S. government, because some companies will try to take advantage of you. 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
5: What?
3: Huh?
5: Oh, yeah. Not yet.
3: No, that's good. No, that was good. I like that. That's,
5: huh?
3: Sign up for the Squeal e-newsletter for your chance to win tickets to see Five-Figure Death Punch.
4: No way!
3: Yeah! Yeah!
5: Come on.
4: Yeah.
5: Joe Namath there almost.
3: Yeah. Show is sold out, bitch.
4: Like a peacock. Yeah. Joe Namath.
5: Really high up there.
3: Rabe Eagles Club, May 12th. You're doing good work over there. Thank you for pitching in. Also,
5: never,
3: while you're...
5: Never get to that note.
3: While you're at the website. You don't have
4: one
3: to.
4: One try.
3: You don't have to. Hey, everybody in the Eagles didn't sing at the same pitch.
4: Right.
3: It was harmony.
4: Right.
3: You got
4: it. It was all needed.
3: Right.
6: Take it
3: the Beach Boys. The Beach Boys. Harmony.
4: You're the Bowser of this program.
6: One more time.
4: Yes.
3: Sha-na-na.
4: Yes.
3: Right.
4: You are the Bowser of this radio show.
3: Somebody's got to do that.
5: Complete mid-range.
7: Yeah, I'm not even going to read the rest of this.
4: But it was surprising what you did read.
3: What? Thank you.
4: Yeah.
5: Huge. There we go. There's Joe.
3: Got it again? Here's Joe. I'm going to kiss you. Night with Susie Culver. This is like, I think if Joe were listening, he would turn the radio off right now. I think he calls this the low point of his life. Yeah, I think he calls that the low point of his life.
4: Maybe not.
3: That Super Bowl.
5: Wasn't exactly a Super Bowl win.
3: Super Bowl, running off the field, waving the one, the finger over his head. The highlight of his life. This.
4: Joe.
3: Yeah! That was like, geez, I got to get this together.
4: I love her. Thanks, Joe. It's so great. It's just so rolling with it.
3: Susie
4: thanks,
3: is.
4: Thanks, Joe.
3: Yeah. She didn't go, Joe, stop.
4: It was great.
3: Stop it, Joe. You're a Super Bowl winning quarterback. Stop behaving like this.
5: And
8: I want to kiss you.
9: Thanks, Joe.
3: Sideline reporter doing a live interview.
5: Joe's on the list of one of the worst Super Bowl winning quarterbacks.
3: His numbers bear that out.
5: Yeah, not that great.
3: Yeah. But any list. He won a Super Bowl. That's the thing.
5: Yep.
3: And if you put a list of all the quarterbacks to ever win a Super Bowl, and there are 52 of them now.
5: Yeah.
3: There's going to be a worse quarterback number-wise.
5: Fewer quarterbacks than Super Bowls because
3: right.
5: Been in a couple.
3: You're right. Bart Starr.
4: I like the Joe Bart Montana. Starr sign you have in your office, too, by the way.
3: The one about Tom Brady?
4: Yep.
3: Yeah.
4: That's a great
3: Bart
4: one.
3: Starr saying, I won X amount of championships in so many years.
4: He said, welcome
5: five
4: to
5: and
4: the...
5: 9 years.
3: But you did it over whatever amount of years, and that's okay, too.
4: Yeah. Mm-hmm. I did it three times, or I did it how many times? 3 years in a row.
5: Three in a row, times. And 5 and 9 years.
4: Yeah. But, you know, yeah, you're okay, too.
3: Right. And I believe that's what Bart would say if he was talking about Tom Brady.
4: He would. He'd be nice and not at all like us.
3: Well, we're done with the whole join in here. Thank you for your participation. That was fun.
4: Okay, thanks. All right. Yeah.
3: Really?
5: What now?
3: Yeah, right. The Joe Namath thing is done. Time for the news.
4: Fewer American men are screened for gene mutations that can greatly increase their risk of breast and other types of cancers, a new study reveals. WebMD.com says researchers at the UCLA School of Medicine found a male, if they have the BRCA mutation, which is, I think that's what Angelina Jolie got the mastectomy for, right?
3: I think if it ran in... Your family, you would be more prone or interested to check it out. But I think if there's no history of it, you don't really give it a second thought, do you?
4: That mutation plus the BRCA.

0: BRCA1 and BRCA2 gene. They put women at higher risk for breast and ovarian cancers, but the mutations can also increase your men's risk for certain cancers. So, I don't know. Do you want to run out and make sure you got those dialed in today? Or just eat dark chocolate like I'm going to do the rest
1: really
0: of the afternoon?
1: Really busy afternoon so that you get better blood circulation to the back of your eyes.
0: Okay.
1: Because that's important to carry.
0: Yeah.
1: I'm here to talk to you about rear eye blood circulation.
0: Cones and rods can be tricky. But if you're
2: dark
0: like
2: chocolate.
0: Me, you eat dark chocolate all afternoon in anticipation of night driving.
1: And now the voice of rear eye blood circulation, Carrie Wendt.
0: Hello and thank you.
1: That's a real NPR
2: music
1: subject.
2: Playing in the background.
0: It's better than you just talking about cramps all the time. I'm excited.
1: You would do it if the check was big enough.
0: You know I would.
1: Of course.
2: What was the commercial for rear eyeball blood circulation? Would they have people not being able to see? What's that? What's that over there?
1: There would be some sort of dramatization, and then Harry would step into the screen.
0: But to really be NPR, I would have to travel to some place like Ecuador or Bolivia where they're growing coca on the mountain slopes, and I'd want some ambient sound from that.
2: Yeah.
0: Here in the village, Pepe.
1: I think
0: harvest the, right.
2: Yeah.
1: I think to demonstrate the dangers of poor rear eye blood circulation, Carrie, I would start with an old person in a small bathroom screaming at a wall.
0: Help me!
1: Not even looking the right way, screaming for help, just yelling at a wall.
2: Talking into a banana.
1: Yeah.
0: Is this happening to a loved
1: one?
0: Right.
1: And then you
0: family?
1: Would step into the screen. Don't let this happen to a loved one in your life.
0: You already got it. You'd have to be the voiceover guy because you're just really saying it. What is it? Poor rear eye blood circulation? Is that what?
1: Poor rear. A knife screwed me up.
0: Well, you had it.
1: Rear eye blood circulation. Poor rear.
2: Eyeball. Eyeball. Got an eyeball in there.
0: Once we got Mom the blood circulation to her rear eyeball that she needed, she no longer spoke into a banana.
2: Rear eyeball.
1: And then you'd see her answering the phone.
0: Right.
1: Hello.
0: Hi, Mom.
1: Yeah, and it would be you on the other end, right?
0: We got it. We did it.
1: A nice happy ending.
0: Right.
1: We could shoot this in probably 3 days.
0: Oh, yeah. Oh, for sure. Let's do a 30-minute infomercial. Okay.
1: Okay.
0: Mom lives in Aspen.
1: We're going to need about a $250,000 budget.
0: When we saw her knocking on the birch in her front yard and realized she thought she was at the mailbox, we knew it was a
2: I'd have a shot of her with her groceries at the ski lift.
0: She thought it was an Uber.
1: Right.
0: If poor rear eye blood circulation is a problem in your family, contact us.
1: Mm-hmm. Done.
2: There you go.
1: Done. Boom.
2: Big mound of dark chocolate for Granny.
0: Oh, and finally, everybody's been tempted to take matters into their own hands when you're shopping. Forrest Hunter of Lawrenceburg, Kentucky actually did it. He's a hardcore outdoorsman, and he's the darling of the Twitterverse right now because he picked up the intercom at the local Walmart to announce, customer needs assistance in sporting goods. Please, I am the customer. Everybody in the store thought that was fun. So he posted his footage to Facebook, and he's gone viral with that. He got his hunting license. Somebody came to assist him.
1: Okay.
0: I don't think we recommend this as much as we recommend dark chocolate.
1: If I did that, I'd be thrown out of the store and told not to come back, or I'd be walked out in handcuffs or something like that as a public nuisance.
0: Right, like you did something crazy and you went off your meds. And yeah. No, this guy was just cute and fun. Young, you know, young people.
1: Are you on poor rear eye blood circulation medication, by the way?
0: Did you think you were calling home?
2: May cause sudden urge to gamble. Or
0: you have to come in with all those.
2: Yeah, right. Or eat electrical cords. Or
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That will do it for the big Tuesday edition of Bob and Brian's Year So Far. Thanks for listening. I'm Eric. We'll be back in tomorrow. Fireman Jim will be in to talk Brewer playoff baseball. Hopefully we'll be talking about a sweep. We'll have sports with Tim Murray and a whole bunch more of the Year So Far. Mindy's up next. She's going commercial free till noon. 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

6 years ago today in 2020, Eddie Van Halen lost his battle with throat cancer at 65. The loss of a legend. His son Wolfgang carrying on his legacy. Good morning. I feel like talking about it too much might jinx it, but go Brew Crew. Would love to see a sweep.

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3: Jeremy Miller has the hog on in West Bend, patrolling for the Washington County Sheriff's Office. He says, I have the hog on from when I start work at 5 a.m., and it's one of the only radio stations I ever listen to. And I thank you, Jeremy, for your service and for having the hog on. With that Hoghead of the Day t-shirt from Huxdorf Diesel, the $25 board game Barrister gift card, and you're going to the Rush Center, Green Bay, to see Greta Van Fleet February 17th. 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

see Metallica's M72 World Tour, Camp Randall, Saturday, June 12th. I love that it lands on a Saturday. Limp Bizkit and Avatar opening up that show. Week 5 is at Lambeau Sunday against the Rivals Chicago. The Hog in Progress Manufacturing present Bob and Brian's Pigskin Picks. 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

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Bill, it's National Plus Size Appreciation Day. So think big, heavy, wide. We'll appreciate it. And the drink special, well, it's National Orange Wine Day.

Did you hear televangelist Jim Baker has died at the age of 86? I don't believe he's a Ghoul Pool hit. It doesn't look like he was ever drafted in the 8 years they've done the Ghoul Pool.

Ricky Rocket says firing CeCe DeVille never sat right with him. He said he did not fire DeVille and could not remember whether Bobby Dahl or Bret Michaels delivered the news. He said the decision bothered him for weeks, but the band wanted to keep going and knew it wasn't possible with CeCe. Ricky Rocket praised his musical prodigy and said he was a huge part of crafting Poison's songs.

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1: 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Request, I think it's AC/DC, Fat Bottom Girl.
0: That would be Queen, but AC/DC's kicking the hour off with Whole Lotta Rosie. That's the most requested song, although we had two oddballs out with Big Gun for Viking Electric Bill and Brian and Merton. Hello, The Hog.
2: Hi, Mimi. How are you?
0: Great, you?
2: Good. It's Bill Johnson from Waukesha. We spoke many times in the past. Like with lunch theme, the first and only thing that's popping in my head is AC/DC, Whole Lotta Rosie.
0: That's right. Most requested song so far, kicking the hour off.
2: All right. Sounds great. Have a good day.
0: You too. Thanks for the call. Oh, Matt in Oak Creek just requested Big Balls, so plenty of AC/DC options, but four. Mike in San Antonio, Jim in Jefferson, Matt in Stevens Point, Kurt in Grafton, and Nurse Joan, who was the first one that requested it. She said, I was plus size until last August when I decided to get healthier. Lost 80 pounds in 13 months. Congratulations, Nurse Joan.

me on Plus Size Appreciation Day. The liquid lunch theme, the drink special, National Orange Wine Day, and today's also National Taco Day. In surveys online, 2% of people have never eaten a taco. 53% of Americans prefer soft shells over hard shells. I line my soft shell with refried beans and then wrap it around a hard shell because I like to have that texture. Also, a ton of places are running deals on tacos. You're going to find Borna and Mandy at Su Casa Grande Mexican Grill and Sports Bar in Menominee Falls for National Taco Day starting at 3 o'clock this afternoon. And they'll also be getting you registered to win tickets to Guar at the Rave December 3rd. Other National Taco Day stats. 90% of us like to eat tacos. Around 83% eat Mexican food at least once a month. 17% say they eat it weekly. I fall somewhere in the middle there. 71% of us prefer tacos over burritos. 53% prefer soft shells. 47% hard shells. Now, if it's a soft shell, do you like corn or flour? It depends. If I'm doing it authentic, then it's corn. If I'm doing it American style, flour. The average hard taco fan eats 7

0: 7.3 tacos a month, and they're more likely to enjoy spicy food, more likely to be a dog person, and more likely to say they're an extrovert. But again, get in on National Taco Day at Su Casa Grande Mexican Grill and Sports Bar in Menominee Falls, starting at 3 o'clock with Borna and Mandy.
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4: 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In Dane County, a repeat drunk driver here illegally killed two teenagers.
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5: I'm an accomplice.
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5: I'm not an ally, I'm an accomplice. I'm gonna be with you no matter what.
4: David Crowley, fighting for illegal immigrants, not you.
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It's National Plus Size Appreciation Day. We're appreciating it with big, heavy, wide. The OG Door Dasher Tim wanted to hear Angry Chair. 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

0: Fat Lip from Sum 41 on National Plus Size Appreciation Day, your liquid lunch theme, 414-799-1029. We heard Heavy as the Crown from Daughtry. We'll hear it from Linkin Park next. Hey, it's Bob and
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1: National Plus Size Appreciation Day, heavy from Collective Soul. Jeff at City Press, say hi to Joe, UPS Tony, Tom and Tosa, DoorDash Mike in New Berlin. I appreciate your requests coming in. Natalie in Menominee Falls had a great one that I didn't think of. A lump from Presidents of the United States of America. Your last call, however, goes to Zach Brown Band featuring Chris Cornell. Heavy is the head.

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1: Jeremy Miller is patrolling for the Washington County Sheriff's Office in West Bend. He says, I have the hog on from when I start work at 5 a.m., and it's one of the only stations I ever listen to. And I thank you, Jeremy, with the Hoghead of the Day t-shirt from Huckstore Diesel, the $25 Board Game Barrister gift card, and you're going to see Greta Van Fleet February 17th in Green Bay, playing your Disturbed request, The Sound of Silence.

0: 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Speaking of deals, the consumer news section of WISN has an interactive tool to check how good a deal is during the October Prime Day deals. Everything you need to know about that.
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16: I'm Andy Beck, and I'm running for the 5th Congressional District seat against incumbent Republican Scott Fitzgerald. And I approve this message because it comes from the heart. And I figure speak from the heart. In this district, we have a MAGA Republican who seems to be letting party loyalty stand in the way of at least what I feel is right for Wisconsin. Now, Republicans don't respect my non-political background, but I actually think that's one of my better traits. I'm running to apply common sense ideas that regular people just

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0: Rock fans across the globe mourning the loss of Eddie Van Halen 6 years ago today at the age of 65. Dustin May starts for Milwaukee as the Brewers try to finish off the Padres in advance. First pitch set for 8:30. Admission to tonight's watch party sold out. So is game four, if necessary. The Hog and ARR Recycles want to take you out to the ballpark. 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

0: Killa Half Hour is coming up at 2 o'clock. 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
9: David Crowley has told us exactly who he is. On illegal immigration, his own words say it all.
10: And when it comes down to the immigrants, and when it comes down to the LGBTQ community, I always say, I'm not an ally, I'm an accomplice. I'm gonna be with you no matter what.
9: Crowley says he'd make Wisconsin a sanctuary state and make you foot the bill for benefits for illegal immigrants. In Dane County, a repeat drunk driver here illegally killed 2 teenagers.
10: I'm an accomplice.
9: In Fond du Lac, an illegal immigrant tied up and blindfolded a 12-year-old girl to rape her.
10: I'm an accomplice.
9: In Milwaukee, a drunk illegal immigrant killed a Special Olympian on his way to church with his parents.
10: I'm an accomplice.
9: David Crowley said it himself.
10: I'm not an ally, I'm an accomplice. I'm gonna be with you no matter what.
9: David Crowley, fighting for illegal immigrants, not you.
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2: We'll spend almost an entire day of the year looking for this. 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
1: We'll spend almost an entire day of the year looking for this. What is it? Hi, The Hog.
2: Hi, is it cell phone?
1: It is not. No, try again. Hi, The Hog.
3: Hi, Mindy. Is it looking for the car keys?
1: Not the car keys. Try again. Alrighty. How about the sunglasses when they're on your head? Where are my sunglasses? And they're on your head? Oh, okay. Well, good talk. Hi, The Hog.
4: Hey, Mindy. Your keys.
1: It's not your keys. No, try again. Hello, The Hog.
3: Hey, Mindy. I'm going to go with keys.
1: It's not keys. When's the last time you locked them in your car?
3: I don't. Never. I can't even remember.
1: Good for you. Knock on wood. It's been a few years since I've done that blunder. Try again.
3: All right. Thanks.
1: Thank you. Hello, The Hog.
5: Hi. Is it our phone?
1: Not your phone. Try again. Hello, The Hog.
6: Car keys.
1: It's not car keys. Try again. All right. Those are the only two answers so far. Let's move past your phone and your car keys. Your first clue is space. We'll spend almost an entire day of the year looking for this. Space is the first clue. What is it?
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2: Space was the first clue. We'll spend almost an entire day of the year looking for this. What is it? Hello, The Hog.
1: Is it your car?
2: It is not your car, no. Like forgetting where you parked it? Not the answer. Try again. Hello, The Hog.
1: Hi, is the answer a parking space?
2: Well, space was the first clue. Don't use it in your guess. Hi, The Hog.
1: Hi, Mindy. Is it a parking space?
2: Space was the first clue. Don't use it in your guess. Hi, The Hog.
3: I got your answer.
2: Hello, The Hog.
1: TV remote.
2: TV remote. Not the answer. Try again. Hi, The Hog.
3: Hi, I'm calling.
2: Hello, The Hog.
4: Yeah, Mindy, I'm trying to guess.
2: Hi, The Hog.
3: I'm calling about...
2: Hello, The Hog.
3: Yeah, she hung up on me twice.
2: That's because you broke a kill a half hour rule, which I clearly stated at the beginning of the contest, which I've clearly stated every day for years. Hello, The Hog.
4: Yeah, do you have an answer to the question?
2: And that was breaking one as well. Jeez Louise. Don't tell me why you're calling. Don't ask if you can answer. Don't ask if I have the answer. Don't use a clue in your guess. This second round was a bust. Space is your first clue.

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2: Thanks, Jesse in Fox Point, who sent a text saying, "Goodness gracious, hang in there, Mindy. Rookie callers today. Space and vehicle are the clues. We'll spend almost an entire day of the year looking for this. What is it?"
3: Well, we're looking for parking spots.
2: Not only does a person spend an average of 17 hours a year looking for a parking space, but it's also estimated that parking surge traffic amounts to one-third of inner city traffic. Yeah, the average car spends 95% of its time parked. What's your name?
3: Mike.
2: Mike, you got it.
3: Nice.
2: In residential areas, an average of 35% of land is used for parking lots, while in urban cities,

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1: Yeah, really? Crazy.
0: 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It can house 20,000 cars. The first ever parking meter in the world, the Parkometer No. 1, installed in Oklahoma, July 16th, 1935. With a population of 7,000 people, Winters, California, is home to just one parking meter, surrounded by 100 free parking spots, dubbed the Lonely Parking Meter, thought to have been installed as an April Fool's prank in response to challenges finding available parking. A study shared by Mercedes-Benz found that 40% of all car accidents that result in physical damage take place during maneuvering and parking. And for like the last hour on the news, they've had this guy in Philly who was crowned the city's parallel parking champ. Move on. Seriously, that story's been on for like an hour. All right, Mike, you've got tickets to Rise Against. The Hog presents that show at the Eagles Ballroom Saturday. And then you're going to go to the Pabst for Wasp and KK's Priest.
1: All right.
0: Next Friday. And then Blackstone Cherry Veterans Day. The Hog presents that show unplugged at the Rave November 11th.
1: All right. Sweet.
0: And then I'll throw in a Bob and Brian football magnet brought to you by Terrence Hartler and Janine Molentowski of Modern Woodmen of America, Mike.
1: All right. Thank you.

0: presents that show at the Eagles Ballroom Saturday. And then you're going to go to the Pabst for Wasp and KK's Priest.
1: All right.
0: Next Friday. And then Blackstone Cherry Veterans Day. The Hog presents that show unplugged at the Rave November 11th.
1: All right, sweet.
0: And then I'll throw in a Bob and Brian football magnet brought to you by Terrence Hartler and Janine Molentowski of Modern Woodman of America, Mike.
1: All right, thank you.
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0: Hello, the hog.
1: Mindy.
0: What?
1: The answer is a parking spot.
0: That was correct. Yeah, Mike beat you to it.
1: Oh, okay.
0: But thanks for playing along. We'll do it again tomorrow.
1: Yep. Have a good day.
0: You have a good day. Go Brew Crew.
1: All right. Bye-bye.
0: Bye. Hi, the hog.
2: The sun.
0: The sun?
2: Yep.
0: Well, if you spend almost an entire day of the year looking at the sun, you're going to go blind.
2: God damn it. All right.
0: Listen, I got to call it a day. Join Borna and Mandy for National Taco Day. They're at Su Casa Grande Mexican Grill and Sports Bar in Menominee Falls. And they're getting you registered to win tickets to GWAR while they're there. And you'll also have a chance to win more of those Godsmack tickets, Greta Van Fleet, and then 5 at 5 for tickets.

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2: Hi, this is Dan Buttrey, combat veteran of the Iraq War. 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
10: David Crowley has told us exactly who he is. On illegal immigration, his own words say it all.
11: And when it comes down to the immigrants, and when it comes down to the LGBTQ community, I always say, I'm not an ally, I'm an accomplice. I'm gonna be with you no matter what.
10: Crowley says he'd make Wisconsin a sanctuary state and make you foot the bill for benefits for illegal immigrants. In Dane County, a repeat drunk driver here illegally killed two teenagers.
11: I'm an accomplice.
10: In Fond du Lac, an illegal immigrant tied up and blindfolded a 12-year-old girl to rape her.
11: I'm an accomplice.
10: In Milwaukee, a drunk illegal immigrant killed a Special Olympian on his way to church with his parents.
11: I'm an accomplice.
10: David Crowley said it himself.
11: I'm not an ally, I'm an accomplice. I'm gonna be with you no matter what.
10: David Crowley, fighting for illegal immigrants.

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1: 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Woo! Afternoons with Borna.
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0: Well, traditionally took place on October 4th, no matter what day of the week it landed on.
1: All right.
0: And believe whoever decides when national days can be or not be or move or cannot move, said that's aligned to Taco Tuesday, so it'll be different date, but the first Tuesday of the month of October.
1: That's easy enough to remember.
0: And what better place than Su Casa Grande here as well. Hey, they got great specials here today. Taco Tuesday every Tuesday with $3.49 chicken or beef tacos all day. Happy hour till 6 while we were here today with $5. We do this every day, not just for us, but we'll make it special today.
1: It's just for us and every other
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1: Yum.
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1: I'll have a strawberry marg, please. Thank you. You drove us here, so...
0: That's true.
1: I can have a strawberry marg.
0: You can marg it up as much as you
1: want. Maybe three.
0: Yeah, no doubt. You can have all of mine, probably, too. Even though I love a margarita, it's all good. Man, it's all about the Brewers, though, tonight, too. Game 3 can close it out in San Diego. We got tons of stuff to talk about with that, which we'll get into breaking noise next. The show, thanks to Mantality, helping guys become better dads and husbands while feeling better with more energy. 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
1: Well, game three tonight, 8:30 first pitch from Petco Park in San Diego. Brewers could close out the series tonight to move on to the NLCS. I think everyone would love that because as much fun as playoff baseball is, it's very stressful and not good for the blood pressure, heart, and all that kind of stuff.
2: It's just a true story.
1: It's just how it is, but that's what's great about it because you're dying with every pitch and then just pure joy when things go your way. 8:30 first pitch tonight. They win tonight, then they have several days off before the NLCS started, which I think everyone would be all for. But got to get through this one tonight, which will be a tough environment to play in with San Diego. I mean, their fans are going to be ready, and these games have been close, so they could go either way. The Brewers watch party, no surprise, has sold out tonight. It was free tickets, but you had to have a ticket to go.
2: Yes.
1: And they issued all 3,000 tickets. Gates open for that at 7:30, and then 8:30 first pitch at the ballpark to watch here tonight.
3: Next.
2: Well, Franklin, get ready. 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So get ready for that because you can't have too many Costco locations.
1: Barely not.
2: That's a true story. Well, I think they kind of sprinkle them. They spread them out nicely. You know what I mean? And then, of course, you've got that new one coming to Oak Creek because everything is going to Oak Creek. That's a place to be now. So, yeah, get ready. That Costco in Franklin coming in November.
3: Next.
1: I feel like we shouldn't have to say this, but there's a story about it. Just don't assault your haunted house character.
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1: As some Milwaukee newsrooms lean more on AI, CBS 58 does not. 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

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I said you look so fine that I really want to make you mine. 4, 5, 6, come on and get your kicks. Now you don't need

0: And this happened, you know, at a community haunted house where every year it switches from Los Gordos Dessert Shop on 6th and Cleveland. And in the evenings during the fall, they have a haunted house. And they do it for the community. They do it for families. They do it as another, you know, fun fall activity. And then over the weekend, they had a bunch of teenagers come in and assault some of their workers. Even though before you go into the haunted house, they say, you don't touch our workers. They won't touch you.
1: Yeah, right.
0: That is a very common thing for haunted houses, and to just go in there and kind of ruin something good that the community is trying to do. And it should, like you said, have to not be said. Like, you should just know to keep your hands to yourself. But and it ruins the smaller haunted houses, especially, you know, because you've got a lot of the big productions where the rules are still the same, but then you've got these neighborhood ones which are just doing it for the fun and to do something for families, and, you know, just takes a couple kids to ruin it.
1: Have you ever inadvertently smacked a haunted house worker out of fear or surprise, or vice versa?
0: Have
1: they ever bumped into you or anything like
0: sure,
1: that?
0: Sure, yeah. Sure. Yeah. Bumping into you because it's dark and whatever.
1: I understand that.
0: Right, that'll happen. And then I used to go to a haunted house with one friend who had very, like, very outward reactions. And I was like, should you be at haunted houses? Like, they weren't doing it on purpose or in any way to be harmful. But I distinctly remember one time we were in, like, the maze section, and somebody came out, and they went, and the fist came out immediately, and it was within inches of the worker. And they were like, oh, my God, I'm so sorry. And the worker was like, you are not the first today. You will not be the last. I mean, no contact was made, and it wasn't intentional. But sometimes people have that type of reaction to getting spooked out.
1: That is your reaction. Yeah,
0: right.
1: Maybe it's
0: why are
1: you
0: at a haunted house?
1: Or can you lock your hands in your pockets and zip them up and, like, here's the key.
0: I can't, but then
1: don't headbutt either.
0: Right, or like sort of shoulder or something. Yeah, they're supposed to be fun. That's one of my favorite activities to do this time of year, is to go to haunted houses. So let's not ruin it,
1: Yeah, let's be respectful to the employees and have a fun time and a happy and safe Halloween. We're here at Casa Grande Mexican Grill and Sports Bar. Menominee Falls would love to see you here. It's National Taco Day. You want to go out for tacos on Taco Tuesday.
0: Man, this is it.
1: And a national day. So make this your spot here. It's 102.9 The Hog.

0: shouldn't have to say this part out loud, but it happened over the weekend.
1: Uh-huh.
0: Don't touch haunted house workers. They're not supposed to touch you. Don't touch them.
1: Right.
0: Certainly don't assault them, because it sounds like it's a story where these teenagers, punk kids, went there to cause some trouble and put their hands on haunted house workers who are kids themselves.
1: Right.

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1: So you have the National League playoff games this afternoon and tonight. Braves, Dodgers in Atlanta, of course, Brewers tonight in San Diego. The AL was yesterday. Both series are 2-0. White Sox up on Cleveland 2-0 and Tampa 2-0 on the Yankees. And another roof ball at Tropicana Field, which is famous for roof balls because they actually have built-in rules.
2: Yes.
1: For what happens if a ball hits the roof there, because it happens, I'm not saying frequently, but enough times that they had to write rules for it.
2: Kind of extensive rules. Okay, first of all, what happened was the day after it happened at AmFam, it happened at Tropicana Field. So,
1: so it was game one, okay.
2: Jones hit in the second inning a pop-up that struck the B ring of the catwalks. Now, like you said, it depends on where it hits as far as what it is. So under those Tropicana Field rules, if it hits the A or B rings, it's in play. C

0: and D, automatic home runs. And if the ball is lodged briefly in the catwalk before dropping, so if this rule is a thing that have obviously happened as well, the ball did lodge briefly in the catwalks before dropping, and it was caught by the Rays outfielder for the out. So that was no controversy. You know, that one was just fine. You can catch that, and that was a part of it. So that was definitely a thing. And it's interesting that it happened literally the day after it happened at AmFam Field. But their rules, like you said, are much more, you know, out there, probably because they had to be.
1: Mm-hmm. Yeah, that's... Do we need to build roofs higher? Are players getting too strong? They're hitting they're hitting fly balls into roofs now of stadiums. Do we have to build them higher now?
0: Or does AmFam just need to have rules about it now, about what happens if it hits the top of the roof? Although, you know, that thing, would it have stayed fair if the roof wasn't open? I think that was the big question with the whole thing.
1: But it wasn't. It's all moot. It doesn't matter because it was how it was for the entire game. That's what you have to deal with. So.
0: Yes.
1: No issues today with today's games because both stadiums are outdoors. So
0: well, unless there's like a bird that flies by and catches it briefly.
1: What if a seagull flies by,
0: catches it with its feet, has it for like a second, and then drops it? Then what happens? But it's fair when the seagull catches it, but it's foul when it drops
1: it. Then I think it lands. That's your foul ball.
0: Or the trajectory won't make it a home run, but by the distance that the bird carries it and then drops it, then it is a home run.
1: Then it should be a home run. Wherever the ball lands, if a bird grabs it, where it's dropped, that's just like a ball off the bat. I think you have to have those.
0: Okay, well then that's
1: baseball
0: what it
1: needs
0: is.
1: To start thinking about all this stuff.
0: Right.
1: If they have a lockout, they can start thinking about all this kind of stuff they got to write in.
0: I think they'll have a lot of time soon. Yeah,
1: we're here National Taco Day at Su Casa Grande Mexican Grill and Sports Bar in Menominee Falls with 102.9 The Hog.
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0: It is 102.9 The Hog, Board and Mandy here at Su Casa Grande Mexican Grill and Sports Bar in Menominee Falls. Why? It's Taco Tuesday and it's National Taco Day. Let's welcome in Hector of Su Casa Grande. Thanks for having us out, man. Love hanging out here.
1: Thank you for having us. We appreciate you guys coming out.
0: And we learned just earlier today that National Taco Day has moved now to the first Tuesday of October to coincide with Taco Tuesday. It had been on October 4th, no matter what day of the week that fell on. I think that just naturally makes sense, Hector. What's your take?
1: I think as well. It helps other businesses get more people in as well as us here. It can't be amiss now.
2: Yeah. Let's talk about Taco Bout, because it's National

0: Taco. Okay. Mm-hmm. This is how this interview is going to go, Hector, just so you know. Let's talk about first the Brewers, and you were at games one and two.
1: Yes, it was crazy.
0: And how do you even still have a voice after two back-to-back games that are just intense and thrilling, right? I mean, those were some games to be at, man.
1: Well, yeah, very scratchy, but I've had Monday to catch up, so we're ready to go for the week, ready to win another one tonight.
2: It's nice to have a day off for that. Could you say those games were spectacular, would you? I would. Both of those, right? And you can watch. You can watch. You're showing all the games here for the playoff run, so you can watch. Yes, and there's plenty of TVs here in Su Casa Grande for all sports.
1: Oh yeah, we also have a special going on for margaritas during games. They're going to be $4 each.
0: Okay.
1: Lime and strawberry.
0: Lime and strawberry margs.
2: So Taco bought a fiesta. I'll stop.
0: No, you won't.
2: You asked me to do this, man.
0: I did. Like, before you walked up here, Hector, I did say, get those puns ready for when Hector sits down. Like, we're going to need those ready. All right. And you guys have kind of a big deal going on. If the Brewers win the World Series, then you guys are going to do something special.
1: Yes. We're actually planning on giving out a taco for each customer. Unlimited all day, so one person each while supplies last. We're hoping that we win and we get a big turnout like we did for the Bucks a couple years ago.
2: Okay, very cool. So you have experience in running this kind of promotion.
1: Oh, yeah.
2: The Milwaukee team wins a championship. So
0: in queso, the Brewers win.
2: Nice one.
0: You get free tacos.

0: We have mostly just Facebook. We use that for pretty much everything. We have all of our specials and everything laid out on there. So everything for the Brewers winning will be listed, everything all on there.
1: Okay, I love that. Tell me about this taco hat that's chilling here that you let Borna wear for the picture. Is this, where did this come from? Can I have one? Is there another one somewhere? Like, what is this for, parties?
0: So we're actually going to be doing this one for birthdays today. So if there's a birthday that comes in, we're going to put it on a customer. Okay. Have some fun with that. It's Taco Tuesday, also a birthday. Why not make it a little bit of fun?
1: Right. I love it.
2: Yep, tacos here are delicious. You could say they're unburrito-able with these tacos here. Hector's liking these.
1: Hector, do you like them, or are you just, you know, going along with it? Because
0: let us keep
1: sitting
0: going.
1: Yeah. Oh! Yeah. Nice!
2: Yes, yes. Yes, very good.
1: All right, so this is also a great place. You got a patio, which is beautiful. That's going to stay open while the weather is beautiful.
0: Oh, yeah. We're hoping to open up the patio door in a little bit here, too, as well, since it's pretty nice out today.
1: It's quite lovely. So you got the game. You got beautiful weather. You got Taco Tuesday on National Taco Day. You've got events that happen. You birthday parties, a taco hat. I mean, come on, Hector.
0: You can't ask for anything. Oh, we also have specials. The margaritas today.
1: Right.
0: We have $5 margaritas, lime or strawberry.
1: I didn't forget about that.
0: Blended around the rocks.
1: Okay.
2: Well, and you guys at Su Casa will cater, too, because we've had you cater some lunches at our office.
1: It's very good.
2: That you brought a bunch of stuff to our office. If you got an office luncheon, you know, or family function or whatever, mm-hmm. you guys will do that, too.
0: We've done a couple Cincos for you guys, a couple of retirements, mm-hmm. so that's always great. We always bring the tacos, but also the chimis and the quesadillas. You can't go wrong with those either.
1: That is it. Why are they so good? Why are those chimichangas so good?
2: I'll say let's order some of all of the above here.
1: Okay, yeah, we'll have one of all of those, and then I'll have a strawberry mark because Borna's driving. I'll have his as well. Thanks.
2: Okay. Let's stop guac and roll here at Su Casa Grande Mexican Bar and Grill.
1: Got one more in there, Borna. I'm proud of you.
2: With Milwaukee's 102.9 The Hawk. Thank you, Hector.
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1: Brought to Casa Grande for National Taco Day here on which is now the first Tuesday of October.
2: Now.
1: That you can bank on that for years to come. They moved, whoever the National Day people are, they moved it to this day of the week.
2: Yeah.
1: Permanent, no matter what the date is.
2: It used
1: to be
2: sense.
1: October. Anyway, today just it's all about today here. And we have we have Godsmack and Greta Van Fleet tickets, two separate shows here in our prize vault, and we came up with a game called Greta Smack. Mm-hmm. Mandy, how does it work, and who's our contestant here at Su Casa Grande?
2: Well, this is Lindsay, who demanded to play the game. I'm just kidding. She walked up and she said, "I want to play Greta Smack. Are we doing that?" And it's like, "Well,
1: sure,
2: absolutely."
1: Sure.
2: So I'm glad you just took one day to bond with you.
3: I tried
2: with the
3: calling
2: name Greta
3: yesterday.
2: Smack. Did you?
3: Yeah.
2: Okay. It is your opportunity to win Greta Van Fleet or Godsmack tickets, or maybe both, depending on how things go. So,
1: do you have a preference of one or the other? Which one are you looking for?
3: Godsmack.
1: Lindsay? Godsmack more than Greta. Okay, gotcha. Yeah. Gotcha. Okay.
2: Okay.
1: I got it.
2: So here's how the game works. I will ask you a trivia question. If you get said trivia question correct, then you've won either tickets to see Greta Van Fleet or Godsmack. You don't know which one. It's a mystery. You can either then keep those tickets and have a lovely time at said show, or you can turn in those tickets and answer another trivia question to win both the tickets. But if at any time you get one trivia question wrong, your game is over. You get no tickets.
3: I don't want that.
2: Okay, so don't get any questions wrong.
3: Okay.
2: Are you ready to play?
3: Yes.
2: Okay, now it's National Taco Day, so obviously the questions are about tacos.
1: Perfect.
2: I think you'll be just fine.
3: Okay.
2: All right, Lindsay, question number one. What is a taqueria? A tortilla-making machine, a restaurant or stand specializing in tacos, or a type of taco?
3: A restaurant or stand.
2: Yes, that is correct.
1: Okay.
2: All right,
1: Lindsay, so now you have a chance to, if you want, I put the tickets in shells, in taco shells here today.
2: Okay.
1: So shell number one or shell number two. One has Godsmack tickets, one has Greta Van Fleet tickets. You just randomly 50-50 chance to win one or the other. Or you can say, I'm going to risk those tickets and try to win both with getting one more question right. If you get it wrong, then you lose. Your call. What do you want to do?
3: I'm going for it.
1: You're going for it?
2: Going okay. for it. Okay.
1: I love it.
2: Who is this with you that's filming or taking photos?
3: That is my boyfriend. You might know him as Blair from Milwaukee.
2: Oh, Blair from Milwaukee. Hi, it's nice to see you.
1: He calls from time to time.
2: He does call from time to time.
3: He wanted those Godsmack tickets a couple weeks ago, but you guys didn't have them yet. So.
2: Okay. Well, I can't believe, Blair, you didn't even say hi to us. You're just creepily filming behind in the background. That's weird, Blair. Blair, that's weird. All right, Lindsay, here is your question for all the tacos. What type of meat is traditionally used for tacos el pastor? Beef, pork, or chicken? If you need to look to Blair for assistance, you may. Beef, pork, or chicken?
3: Pork.
2: Pork is correct!
1: Yeah. There we go. Congratulations. The shell with both Greta Van Fleet and Godsmack tickets are yours. Lindsay, congratulations. Yeah, me too. I was like,
3: I feel like I know it, but then I'm like, in my head.
1: Your lips puckered for pork. I'm like, just say
2: pork.
3: I knew it wasn't chicken, and I was trying to think of what steak was.
2: No, that's fair.
1: No, I'm pretty sure pork. Just say it. You're going to both Godsmack in a couple weeks here in Milwaukee at Landmark Credit Union Live, Greta Van Fleet in Green Bay in February. Congratulations.
3: Awesome.
1: Blair, or you got other boyfriends?
2: You can say it lowly if you're not going to take Blair.
3: I have another date. So.
1: Okay, that's fine. That's fine.
2: Ooh, all right.
1: Yeah, thanks for coming out, Lindsay. Appreciate it. Congratulations.
3: Thank you.
1: 1029 The Hog.
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3: David Crowley has told us exactly who he is. 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
3: 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In Dane County, a repeat drunk driver here illegally killed two teenagers.
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3: In Fond du Lac, an illegal immigrant tied up and blindfolded a 12-year-old girl to rape her.
4: I'm an accomplice.
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4: 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I'm gonna be with you no matter what.
3: David Crowley, fighting for illegal immigrants, not you.
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6: 1029 The Hog. Traffic.
7: 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On and off the break, 94 eastbound from 84th Street as you head towards downtown. 41 northbound, slowing up from North Avenue to Hampton. And on the southbound side of 43, going pretty slow right now from Hampton into the Marquette. I'm Lana, that's 1029 Road Dog Traffic.
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0: 1029 The Hog, Borden and Mandy at Su Casa Grande in Menominee Falls for National Taco Day.
1: Now, when you think about the Brewers and you think about their number one nemesis, that would be?
0: For the Brewers, it's the Cubs.
1: Yes, absolutely. Yeah. 100% hands down. And there is a Cubs fan, or should I say former Cubs fan, who covered up his 30-year-old Cubs tattoo with Brewers paraphernalia. Why did that happen?
0: Lost a bet.
1: He did not lose a bet. He just got sick of it. He got sick of the Cubs. He got sick of the fans, and he would come to Milwaukee for the games and was like, actually, I like the Brewers. Actually, I really like Milwaukee and what's going on here. So he covered up his Cubs tattoo with a Brewers, the emblem, that's the glove and the ball, and the Italian sausage, which is my personal favorite racing sausage.
0: Oh, yeah.
1: It looks really good. And he was like, I'm not a bandwagon fan. I've been a fan for years. I just shifted. And, you know, it's interesting because you don't really find people that shift from the Cubs to the Brewers or vice versa. It'd be like going from the Bears to the Packers.

0: You know what I mean? Like, people just don't do that. But I guess some people do. He comes to Milwaukee a couple times a month, and he'll go to games. He'll go to Cops Custard. He'll go to a bunch of local shops while he's here. And he decided to make his love for Wisconsin and Milwaukee and the Brewers permanent in ink, and I am here for it.
1: Very good. And if you want to go to a game in the next round, we hope there's a next round. This is not... We're going to jinx the thing or not, like nothing like that, because tickets are on sale for
0: yes.
1: it. And we've got a pair we'd love to give to you, thanks to ARR Recycles, for Milwaukee playoff tickets. You got to get the Hog app. Hog app's the only place to enter. Download if you don't have it at 1029 The Hog in your app store. And tap the playoff tickets banner right at the top and just enter. There's no keyword or anything. You can enter once a day through Thursday for a chance to win Milwaukee playoff tickets with 1029 The Hog.

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1: Now, how would you rate yourself as a parallel Parker? Maybe there's a way to prove how good you are compared to other people.
2: Well, and with technology now, almost anybody can be a good parallel Parker if you get one of those cars with the park assist that pretty much just does it for you. You just
1: I don't have any of that stuff.
2: Steering wheel just kind of does its own thing, and then bam, you're in there. But no, this is people who needed to use their own skill, their own prowess. They needed to reach behind the passenger seat by themselves and look over.
1: Yep.
2: And get that car in there. The first ever parallel parking championship happened over the weekend. There is a parallel parking association, in case you're wondering, and said organization held this championship in Pennsylvania. Now, there are three different challenges that all drivers had to face. The one shot, one attempt, no correction, and it was scored.
1: 1, 2, 3, right?
2: That's it.
1: Yeah, 1, 2, 3.
2: Beep, beep, like you're supposed to do it.
1: Your back straight and forward.
2: That's it.
1: Straighten out and forward.
2: Easy peasy.
1: Yeah. Yeah.
2: And I saw the videos of this, and they weren't, you know, like big ass spots. These were like tight spots.
1: Sure. Yeah.
2: What you would normally be parking in if you were going to be in a parallel parking situation. So it's not like they had all the space in the world. There's also, if you want a little bit smaller of a space, the tight squeeze. You have to park within six inches of the curb in the fewest moves with 12 to 18 inches of clearance
1: on either side. Yeah.
2: That's very tight. I remember when I learned how to parallel park, I was in the city of Chicago, and my friend, I don't take this as great advice, was like, yeah, you know how you're in there when you tap the car in front and behind
1: you?
2: Yeah,
1: a little love tap.
2: And
1: not,
2: I was like,
1: yeah,
2: well, is that it?
1: And let's face it, a lot of spaces are tighter than giving a foot on either end, too. So
2: that's
1: they're
2: a true story.
1: Giving some foot and a half in that case, this case.
2: And then the third challenge was under duress, where you have to park amid distractions, like pothole construction, a mummer's parade, and a scooter rider.
1: Okay.
2: So
1: yeah.
2: You had all sorts of things to kind of dodge. Came down to three finalists. One woman, yes, women can parallel park as well, who is a heavy equipment operator. There was a man who is a driving school owner. And then the ultimate winner ended up being an artist illustrator. Like, he's not even in the driving field, and he ended up winning bragging rights for a year, a trophy that has a piece of curb, $76 towards his next parking ticket, and free parking for the month of October in Philly.
1: I'm not going to say that I would win the contest and beat those people, but I put myself in the top 10 percentile of parallel parkers.
2: I don't think I've ever been in the car with you when you've parallel parked, and we carpool quite a bit.
1: You don't really have to do it all that much. I mean, unless you're street parking in the city every night. Which I did for a couple of years of my life. Not really anymore, but usually pretty good. I'm usually a 1, 2, 3.
2: I feel like my parallel parking skills have gone down with my backup camera.
1: Yeah, because you don't. It's like anything. You don't need to read maps anymore. You don't need to know your own directions how to get around stuff.
2: I don't have park assist, but that backup camera, I'm like, well, this kind of feels like cheating. And also, why is it different parking on the right side than parking on the left side? Like, when you got a parallel park on the left side, that's a whole nother. That should have been a category.
1: Yeah, like on,
2: that's a whole nother ball game.
1: On a one-way street when you have that opportunity. That's interesting, yeah. So, well, congratulations to those people. And hopefully it's a skill I think everyone needs to know. You just need to know as to be a good driver. But to your point, it's becoming unnecessary.
2: Will you enter next year? You said you're in the top 10%.
1: Do I have to go to Pennsylvania for this?
2: You have to go to Philly, No, I mean, it's not traveling. You have to go to Philadelphia.
1: All right. Maybe I'll. All right. I don't know if I'm going to meet no woman forklift operator, though.
2: She sounds with like that attitude.
1: She sounds like a ringer in that case. We'll play 5 and 5 from Su Casa Grande in Menominee Falls for National Taco Day. It's 102.9 The Hog. Hey,
3: it's Bob and Brian. Hi, it's us, Bob and Brian. 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
1: 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Riverside Theater on the 19th. A Bob and Brian football magnet thanks to Taryn Sartler, Janine Walentowski, Modern Woman of America, and a $25 5 o'clock steakhouse gift card from Su Casa Grande on National Taco Day. Mandy, who are our contestants?
2: Well, we have Brian, which, thank goodness, he's wearing like a shirt with his name on it, so it wasn't too hard to remember.
1: Oh, I could see it, yeah.
2: Yeah, and then also Brea. Yes.
3: Brea.
2: Okay. So Brian and Brea. And who's going to play the game? Brian?
4: Yes.
2: Okay. And you're just hanging out?
3: Yep. I'm just supporting my husband.
2: Okay. So you guys are here at Su Casa Grande on National Taco Day. Have you been here before?
4: I have not.
3: I've been here many times. many times.
2: Well, Brian, what the heck?
4: Well, I'm going to try it out today.
2: Mm-hmm. Okay. Are you going to get tacos or are you going to get one of the many other delicious items on their menu?
4: Probably not tacos.
2: Okay. Let's
4: see what else they have.
2: Even on National Taco Day. You're like, I'm not going to do it.
4: Yeah, no.
2: I'm not one who conforms to your silly national holidays.
1: They got margaritas. They got beers.
2: Yeah. Do you have
1: today?
2: Something that you usually get when you're here?
3: Enchiladas, 2 beef, 1 chicken.
2: Yep.
3: Extra of the hot sauce from the kitchen.
2: Okay.
3: Good hot sauce.
2: Yeah. So you absolutely

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1: Mandy, were you ever a cheerleader in the previous iterations of your life?
2: No.
1: In your younger days?
2: No.
1: Never
2: no.
1: Did. Gymnastics?
2: Yes.
1: You ever do anything that? Okay, like that. You ever do a pyramid? You don't really do a human pyramid in gymnastics, or do you?
2: Well, actually, we did a lot of pyramids in my sorority.
1: Okay, perfect.
2: The pyramid, I like drinking pyramids.
1: The pyramid, okay, yeah. That's the kind I did, because I wasn't in a fraternity, but I think it was like post-college we did one at a football game, and maybe we got four.

0: four people, then three, and then one at the top.
1: Yeah.
0: Like for a second, it all collapsed.
1: Yeah.
0: I'm going to show you this picture, and I know we're on the radio.
1: Okay.
0: But it's called the Human Tower Competition, done every year in Spain.
1: Uh-huh.
0: And the winning competition had nine tiers. I'm not saying nine people, nine tiers of people.
1: Nine levels of people.
0: Nine levels of people. So maybe you've got like...
1: It doesn't even look real.
0: 30, 40 people at the bottom, another 20 here, and then you start whittling down. Three to two, another two on top, another two to three on top. Another two and then one at the top.
1: How do you get lucky enough to be the one on the top where you don't have to get crushed by everybody else?
0: Well, don't you have to climb up all these people,
1: yeah,
0: though? That'd be the hardest thing. Do you imagine like nine tiers of people?
1: Yeah, but I feel bad for all of those people on the bottom that are just getting smushed. I mean, I know there's plenty of them, but you think like tier after tier after tier, like that adds up.
0: Yeah, sure does.
1: Yeah.
0: I mean, you got to strategize.
1: How much weight is on each person on the bottom? What is the distribution of weight for each person on the bottom? Because that sounds terrible.
0: Yeah, I don't know. You got to get the broad shoulders at the bottom and then lightest person on top, right? Throw some kid to climb up there.
1: Right. Four was the biggest pyramid.
0: Four tier?
1: Ever
0: yeah.
1: Had.
0: Yeah. So we did three in the last, like literally it was probably a half a second with the
1: small
0: kid up top.
1: Oh, no, I mean four people. I mean four
0: people. Okay. On top, yeah.
1: I said it was a drinking game, Bart.
0: Yeah. So take that, try that pyramid, y'all, you college students at your parties this weekend.
1: Sure.
0: Don't try that because you'll probably get hurt there. It is 1029 The Hog from Su Casa Grande on National Taco Day.
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17: 1029 The Hog. Traffic. 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

0: southbound. Very heavy delays begin at about 84th Street. 894 southbound, steady delays between the zoo and the Hale. And 94 westbound, just past Highway 83 there, still working on that accident on the right shoulder. Right now, traffic is backed up to Highway SS. I'm Lana, that's 1029 Road Dog Traffic.
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0: It is. 102.9 The Hog, Born and Mandy here at Su Casa Grande Mexican Sports Bar and Grill in Menominee Falls for National Taco Day today.
1: Now, we talked about this before where people find something either at a thrift shop or in a estate sale or a yard sale, and it finds out being worth a ton of money, like a literal ton of money. And this painting was purchased in a Michigan home in July for $30.
0: Okay.
1: And was worth or just sold at auction for $1.35 million.
0: Nice return on investment there.
1: So this is by an artist named Gertrude Abercrombie, who was known as the Bohemian Queen. So it's like a long story of her work of art, but what happened was is these people bought it in Michigan and then came down to the Milwaukee Art Museum, where there was an Abercrombie exhibit. And they noticed like a newspaper cutout of this painting that they just bought. And they're like, oh my God, is this worth a bunch of money? And found out that yes, in fact it was. And yeah, got over $1 million, paid $30. So you always got to keep your eyes open.
0: Wow. Yeah. Maybe that's a good reason to hoard stuff too, because you never know how much it's worth.
1: Yes. Please be a hoarder and then one day get everything evaluated.

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1: We've got game three tonight, 8:30, first pitch for San Diego. Brewers trying to close out the Padres and move on to the NLCS here tonight. It's a great place to watch here at Su Casa Grande Mexican Sports Bar and Grill, because it is a sports bar in the name.
2: It is, yeah.
1: They got plenty of TVs to watch sports. You want football, Green Bay football, they show that here too.
2: Mm-hmm.
1: But all about baseball this week, and hopefully this is the last Brewers game of the week till, I don't know when the LCS would start, Saturday or Sunday, I would guess.
2: I think Sunday.
1: Sunday, okay. So last of the working week here, if they win tonight. They'll have a few days off. But we'll have a few days off from watching games, which would be nice.
2: So I predicted that the Brewers would do it in three games. And if I am correct and they win tonight, then what do I win?
1: I would never set a bet. I do owe you a Diet Coke from whatever you said yesterday, because I couldn't guess the best drive-thru, which was Starbucks.
2: Oh, that's right. That's right. You did guess Chick-fil-A.
1: Starbucks,
2: okay,
1: yeah.
2: All right. So you said I expect that Diet Coke tomorrow.
1: I thought, I thought it was going to be a tougher series. I mean, it's been a tough series because they've been one-run games.
2: It has been a tough series, and I don't want to put the cart in front of the horse or whatever they say, but it would be nice if they took this momentum into Petco Park. It's not, you know, like 90-something degrees today, but it should be a little bit cooler once the game actually starts. So, you know, I have high hopes. I say the Brewers are going to get it done in three, so I have high hopes for tonight, and that's the vibe I'm putting out into the universe.
1: If Milwaukee goes all the way and wins a championship, Su Casa Grande will give away free tacos in honor of that championship. They did it when the basketball team won a few years ago.
2: Yes.
1: So they're putting that out there here again today. Today, National Taco Day. It's been moved to the first Tuesday of October. A lot of people thought it was this past Sunday because it had been October 4th, no matter what day of the week, but this is coincided with Taco Tuesday, so it makes a lot of sense to me. So they got deals on chicken, ground beef tacos all day, happy hour. Well, that's going until 6. We can still get these drinks afterwards.
2: Of course.
1: Of a lime or strawberry margaritas, $4 domestic import beers on tap or bottle. They do catering here. You could host a party here, plenty of space. They'll have the patio open through the weekend, so the weather's supposed to be spectacular this week. So Su Casa Grande, a great spot. Always.
2: We are witnessing a birthday party right now. There's a table filling in of a 7-year-old who got a dirt bike.
1: Yeah, he's stoked.
2: He came over here and he was like, "I got a dirt bike." I was like, "Why are you riding it?"
1: Just rode it here, man.
2: Right? Is it in the parking lot? Can I ride it?
1: That's awesome.
2: So it's very cool. And also, they have a delicious tequila here that I've never had before. Can't tell you the name of it, but I know if you go ask Hector for a shot of tequila, he'll hook you up, give you the right one.
1: Okay. No better reason than to get down here this evening. 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
6: Ben Briss, it's me again. Yeah, was here the other day. Just wanted to see how the move-in is going. Oh, it's rougher than you expected. Well, I guess that's bound to happen when you announce you're running for office before you've even voted here. That might have been a mistake. Oh, you say it's tough connecting with people? Well, to be fair, maybe they have a point. And you'd be more believable if you'd lived here at least a couple of years. I mean, really, who's going to believe somebody who's only just come here understands our needs and concerns? 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Well, you hang in there. It can be tough to be new in town, and like I said, I know some of these things can take some time, like earning our trust.
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1: Game three tonight, 8:30 first pitch from Petco Park in San Diego. Brewers could close out the series tonight to move on to the NLCS. I think everyone would love that because as much fun as playoff baseball is, it's very stressful and not good for the blood pressure, heart, and all that kind of stuff.
2: It's just a true story.
1: It's just how it is, but that's what's great about it because you're dying with every pitch and then just pure joy when things go your way. 8:30 first pitch tonight. They win tonight, then they have several days off before the NLCS started, which I think everyone would be all for, but got to get through this one tonight, which will be a tough environment to play in with San Diego. I mean, their fans are going to be ready, and these games have been close, so they could go either way. The Brewers watch party, no surprise, has sold out tonight. It was free tickets, but you had to have a ticket to go.
2: Yes.
1: And they issued all 3,000 tickets. Gates open for that at 7:30, and then 8:30 first pitch at the ballpark to watch here tonight.
3: Next.
2: Well, Franklin, get ready. Your Costco is on track to open, and it's on track to open in November. They broke ground in May, and this is a part of 12 full-service Wisconsin locations, with Franklin being the newest location in 27th and Drexel. So get ready for that because you can't have too many Costco locations.
1: Barely not.
2: That's a true story. Well, I think they kind of sprinkle them. They spread them out nicely. You know what I mean? And then, of course, you've got that new one coming to Oak Creek because everything is going to Oak Creek. That's a place to be now. So, yeah, get ready. That Costco in Franklin coming in November.
3: Next.
1: I feel like we shouldn't have to say this, but there's a story about it. Just don't assault your haunted house characters and employees
2: sure.
1: and go through them this
2: sure.
1: Halloween season.
2: Not a part of it.
1: We're going to get to that next.

0: 1029 The Hog.
1: I shouldn't have to say this part out loud, but it happened over the weekend.
2: Uh-huh.
1: Don't touch haunted house workers. They're not supposed to touch you. Don't touch them.
2: Right.
1: Certainly don't assault them, because it sounds like it's a story where these teenagers, punk kids, went there to cause some trouble and put their hands on haunted house workers who are kids themselves.
2: Right. And this happened, you know, at a community haunted house where every year it switches from Los Gordos Dessert Shop on 6th and Cleveland. And in the evenings during the fall, they have a haunted house. And they do it for the community. They do it for families. They do it as another, you know, fun fall activity. And then over the weekend, they had a bunch of teenagers come in and assault some of their workers, even though before you go into the haunted house, they say, you don't touch our workers, they won't touch you.
1: Yeah, right.
2: That is a very common thing for haunted houses. And to just go in there and kind of ruin something good that the community is trying to do. And it should, like you said, have to not be said. Like, you should just know to keep your hands to yourself. But yeah, and it ruins the smaller haunted houses, especially, you know, because you've got a lot of the big productions where the rules are still the same, but then you've got these neighborhood ones which are just doing it for the fun and to do something for families, and, you know, just takes a couple kids to ruin it.
1: Have you ever inadvertently smacked a haunted house worker out of fear or surprise, or vice versa?
2: Have
1: they ever bumped into you or anything like
2: sure,
1: that?
2: Sure. Bumping into you because it's dark and whatever.
1: I understand that.
2: Right, that'll happen. And then I used to go to a haunted house with one friend who had very, like, very outward reactions. And I was like, should you be at haunted houses? Like, they weren't doing it on purpose or in any way to be harmful. But I distinctly remember one time we were in, like, the maze section, and somebody came out, and they went, and the fist came out immediately, and it was within inches of the worker. And they were like, oh, my God, I'm so sorry. And the worker was like, you are not the first today. You will not be the last. I mean, no contact was made in it.

0: wasn't intentional, but sometimes people have that type of reaction to getting spooked out.
1: That is your reaction. Yeah,
0: right.
1: Maybe it's
0: why
1: not
0: are
1: you
0: at a haunted house?
1: Or can you lock your hands in your pockets?
0: Put your hands in your pockets.
1: And zip them up and, like, here's the key.
0: I can't.
1: But then don't headbutt either.
0: Right. Or, like, sort of shoulder or something. Yeah, they're supposed to be fun. That's one of my favorite activities to do this time of year, is to go to haunted houses. So let's not ruin it, eh?
1: Yeah, let's be respectful to the employees and have a fun time and a happy and safe Halloween.
2: Tuesday is National Plus Size Appreciation Day, and we will during the All Request Liquid Lunch.
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1: David Crowley has told us exactly who he is. On illegal immigration, his own words say it all.
2: And when it comes down to the immigrants, when it comes down to the LGBTQ community, I always say, I'm not an ally, I'm an accomplice. I'm gonna be with you no matter what.
1: Crowley says he'd make Wisconsin a sanctuary state and make you foot the bill for benefits for illegal immigrants. In Dane County, a repeat drunk driver here illegally killed two teenagers.
2: I'm an accomplice.
1: In Fond du Lac, an illegal immigrant tied up and blindfolded a 12-year-old girl to rape her.
2: I'm an accomplice.
1: In Milwaukee, a drunk illegal immigrant killed a Special Olympian on his way to church with his parents.
2: I'm an accomplice.
1: David Crowley said it himself.
2: I'm not an ally, I'm an accomplice. I'm gonna be with you
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0: Braves, Dodgers in Atlanta, of course, Brewers tonight in San Diego. The AL was yesterday. Both series are 2-0. White Sox up on Cleveland 2-0 and Tampa 2-0 on the Yankees. And another roof ball at Tropicana Field, which is famous for roof balls because they actually have built-in rules.
1: Yes.
0: For what happens if a ball hits the roof there, because it happens, I'm not saying frequently, but enough times that they had to write rules for it.
1: Kind of extensive rules. Okay, first of all, what happened was, the day after it happened at AmFam, it happened at Tropicana Field. So
0: it was game one, okay.
1: Jones hit, in the second inning, a pop-up that struck the B ring of the catwalks. Now, like you said, it depends on where it hits as far as what it is. So under those Tropicana Field rules, if it hits the A or B rings, it's in play. C and D, automatic home runs.
0: Okay.
1: And if the ball is lodged briefly in the catwalk before dropping, so if this rule is a thing that have obviously happened as well, the ball did lodge briefly in the catwalks before dropping, and it was caught by the Rays outfielder for the out. So that was no controversy.
0: You know, that one was just fine.
1: You can catch that, okay. And that was a part of it. So that was definitely a thing. And it's interesting that it happened literally the day after it happened at AmFam Field. But their rules, like you said, are much more, you know, out there, probably because they had to be.
0: Mm-hmm. Yeah, and that's... Do we need to build roofs higher? Are players getting too strong? They're hitting they're hitting fly balls into roofs now of stadiums. Do we have to build them higher now?
1: Or does AmFam just need to have rules about it now, about what happens if it hits the top of the roof? Although, you know, that thing, would it have stayed fair if the roof wasn't open? I think that was the big question with the whole thing.
0: But it wasn't. It's all moot. It doesn't matter because it was how it was for the entire game. That's what you have to deal with. So.
1: Yes.
0: No issues today with today's games because both stadiums are outdoors. So
1: well, unless there's like a bird that flies by and catches it briefly.
0: What if a seagull flies by,
1: catches it with its feet, has it for like a second, and then drops it? Then what happens? But it's fair when the seagull catches it, but it's foul when it drops
0: it. Then I think it lands. That's your foul ball.
1: Or the trajectory won't make it a home run, but by the distance that the bird carries it and then drops it, then it is a home run.
0: Then it should be a home run. Wherever the ball lands, if a bird grabs it, where it's dropped, that's just like a ball off the bat. I think you have to have

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1: Big thanks to Jorge and Hector and the entire staff here at Su Casa Grande Mexican Grill and Sports Bar in Menominee Falls, treating us fantastically, not just for National Taco Day today, but every day. Every time we're here, they'll do the same for you as well. So make plans to join them. If you can't, you know, see them tonight, they'll have the game on, Game 3 on. Great place to watch all the playoff games or and football games throughout the fall. Or just stop in to grab a taco and a marg. That's all you need. And some tequila, maybe.
2: I need to get home. You know why? Well, because I need to watch the game.
1: Game 3 prep.
2: Before Game 3 happens, it is a dog party. My dogs are celebrating the joint birthday slash gotcha day, and today is gift day.
1: Is that for both of them?
2: That's for both of them.
1: Oh, okay. That's convenient as parents to have them birthdays at the same
2: time.
1: Well,
2: it's like 4 days apart between Wyatt's gotcha day and Franklin's birthday, so we just do them together. And let's be honest, I always overbuy when it comes to the gifts and the treats and whatnot. But anyway, if you promise you're not going to tell them, I'm going to tell you what their big gift
1: is. Okay, I won't tell them. I know I'm dropping you off at your house.
2: Right.
1: On the way.
2: Don't tell them. I swear, if you roll down the window and yell, I got them.
1: It was the first time I pulled up your house and Wyatt didn't bark his ass off at me. So
2: yeah,
1: he actually looked at me and I was like, what's up, Wyatt? He was just like, Just looked.
2: Yeah.
1: Tilted his head a couple times and maybe we're good.
2: Yeah. Okay. You might be.
1: Yeah.
2: I got them a ball pit.
1: Nice.
2: I am very excited about it. And don't worry, I'm going to take tons of video. And if it is
1: put
2: a disaster,
1: on the hot page. Yeah.
2: Which I'm hoping that it will be, I will put it on social media because I've seen a ton of videos about dogs who really enjoy ball pits. And Franklin loves tennis balls. I didn't get tennis balls. I felt like that would be too hard. but I'm excited to see. Hopefully they don't hate it.
1: I'm sure they will get.
2: If not, I'll get in there.
1: Yeah, exactly.
2: I have a ball pit for me then.
1: Well, happy birthday to Franklin and Wyatt. Good job, fellas.
2: Right?
1: Made another
2: way
1: trip
2: to do it.
1: Another trip around the sun.
2: You've done it.
1: It's all good. We'll be back tomorrow at 3, hopefully dissecting a Brewer's sweep of
2: this
1: series.
2: That's right.
1: And talking all about it. We'll have another round of Greta Smack for Godsmack and or Greta Van Fleet tickets. You could win both, depending on how things go. 5 at 5 as well. So we'll have a grand old time on a Wednesday afternoon tomorrow.
2: We will, yeah.
1: So hope to see you there. I'll be back to 3. Lana's in next. It is 102.9 The Hog. Go, crew.
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